0: fence, and play is going to be made. One down.
1: Deco, this guy is still battling. Give me your thing. He is still. Man, we're calling in the closer now. That's going to. He's still. Man, this thing won't. There we go.
0: So that'll bring Addison Jones to the plate.
1: Holy cow. He's the toughest wasp of all time. All right, back to softball.
0: First one to Addy going to be lined into left. That's going to be a hit. And a one-out single going to give the Vikes a base runner, and that's going to bring Haley Huff to the plate.
1: Yeah, Addy hit that one right on the screws down the left field line. Oh, you get a single because she hit it so hard, and left fielder got over to make the play. But she's on first now. And I think if there's anybody that is due in this lineup, it is Haley Huff.
0: So Huff going to step in. Addy at first. That ball cut on and missed. Strike one.
1: One of the big plays in the earlier in that early game, Addy stealing second base and manufacturing a run. We'll see if maybe they get something going here with one out.
0: One strike pitch on the way to Haley. That one going to miss low.
1: Not real high velocity from this pitcher. She spots it well, changes speeds well.
0: 1-1 pitch on the way. That's high, 2-1.
1: They thought Addy might be going that time. She was up out of her stance quick, but Addy stayed put. Now 2-1. We're going to keep an eye on down there at first base because they are playing deep in the infield.
0: That one's high, 3-1.
1: Okay.
0: Lily Lotus on deck.
1: And Lotus has hit the ball hard twice tonight.
0: 3-1 on the way. Fouled straight back, 3-2.
1: Come on, Haley.
0: Full count pitch on the way. That one fouled back. We're going to do it again.
1: Barry dugout getting fired up here. I'd like to see her hit one out, see if Tyler Schulteis can catch it out behind that left field wall.
0: Full count pitch on the way. That ball going to be hooked deep and foul.
1: Well, that
0: and that one
1: that
0: had pitch, the distance.
1: That was a pitch that could have done it right there. She just got around on it a little too quick. Tyler didn't budge.
0: So full count pitch on the way. Addison Jones down at first. Strike three, got her swinging. Two down. That's going to bring Lotus to the plate.
1: Lotus has flied out to the, lined out to the second baseman, flied out to the left fielder. With the velocity coming down a little bit, let's see if Lotus can square one up.
0: First one to Lily, going to be in for a strike.
1: Don't want to strand Addy out there.
0: Next one going to be pop foul. So an 0-2 pitch coming to Lotus.
1: Lily has three or four home runs this year.
0: O-2 on the way. And changeup got her swinging. Strike three. So we are headed to the bottom of the sixth on the JJ's Concrete scoreboard. 2-2, Bar Eve and West Washington all tied up. Back after this timeout.
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1: After all this time.
0: Are you singing? Coming back
1: Elton
0: from the break.
1: John in the break there.
0: And Cooper going to lead it off for.
1: Cooper has homered and grounded out to the shortstop.
0: First pitch swinging. Strike one.
1: Two to two.
0: Next one misses outside. Ball and strike.
1: Top of the seventh. So we are. To steal one of our volleyball terms, we are in the witching hour.
0: It is. One on the way, fouled straight back. In the top of the seventh, if the Vikings can hold West Washington, it'll be J.J. Knepp, Shaylee Stahl, and Sidney Wilson.
1: Top of the order, yeah.
0: 1-2 on the way. That's outside.
1: I'm not sure if there's anybody right now that I'd rather have lead off an inning than J.J. Knepp. But we got to take care of business here first.
0: 2-2 pitch. On the way. Going to be tapped slowly. Hallie Knepp going to pick it up. Flip her out. One down.
1: Routine, my man. Layla Manship has flight out to the left fielder, flight out to the second baseman today. And founded a rock band called the Manship Overdrive.
0: First one into her, and that one going to be popped into left. Kira Stahl going to locate it, squeeze it. Hardly had to move, Brian. Nope, 0-2 down.
1: Strike two are there. It was a very loud one. When it left the bat, it looked like it was okay, but kind of hung up there. Now, that's going to bring up Meredith Deaton, and she has flight out to the first baseman, flight out to the second baseman.
0: Roz is back. Deals back up the middle, and that's going to be a two-out single. Lucy going to pick it up out in center.
1: Yeah, good job by Lucy there, making sure it stayed in front of her, fielded it well, got it right back in to hold that to a single. But you don't want to mess around with anything. Let's go get this over right now. And that's going to bring up Julia Houchin. She has got a single, actually two singles, both on the right side of the infield today.
0: Infield in. She's bunted a couple of times. A little slap, but
1: easy
0: right
1: play.
0: Back at Perazis. Back
1: all right.
0: To
1: all
0: Lotus.
1: Right. All right.
0: And
1: all
0: we
1: right.
0: Are headed to the top of inning number seven on the JJ's Concrete scoreboard. 2-2. All tied up here in the semi-state championship. Back after this timeout.
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0: J.J. Knepp leads it off here, top of inning number seven in a 2-2 ball game, right?
1: Well, they just played Girls Just Want to Have Fun by Cyndi Lauper, and J.J. has had a whole lot of fun today. Let's see if she can have some more.
0: J.J. homered her last time. First one misses inside to Jay.
1: Good eye. Get ahead in that count and make her come to you.
0: Jaylee Stahl on deck.
1: Left-handed batter.
0: 1-0. This is outside 2-0.
1: Well, I don't think they're pitching around her.
0: I would settle for a solo shot, but
1: we'll take her.
0: Runner-up prize back would be a base runner.
1: Yeah, because she will be on second very quickly, I feel.
0: Next one going to bounce in, so 3-0 on Jay.
1: Let's see what Josh does here. Does he give her the green light and let her just try to rip one, or
0: we're going to... Jocelyn Joe Knepp at the plate.
1: She's had a heck of a day.
0: She's going to show bunt.
1: She's going to take this one.
0: Takes a strike, 3-1.
1: Well, 3-1, here we go. She is going to get, unless they just want to put her on, she is going to get the pitch that she can drive right now.
0: That one going to be hit sharply off the shortstop, and JJ going to beat it out. So a leadoff infield single. It ricocheted off the glove of the pitcher, picked up by the shortstop, but the speed of JJ going to beat that out.
1: Yeah, it was hit very hard off the pitcher's glove, but the shortstop still, as hard as it was hit, she had time to try to make a play, but JJ's speed just a little bit too much.
0: That's going to bring, we're going to have a pinch hitter here. That's going to bring Kira Stahl to the plate, I believe, who is the left fielder for the Vikings.
1: She's bunting, right?
0: I would say she's bunting all day, every day, but we'll find out.
1: That's what the first and third baseman think, because they are right now about 25 feet from the plate. What you don't want to do is bunt it in the air, however. It'd be hard to double her off. Second baseman, shortstop playing normal depth.
0: JJ down at first. Kira steps in, shows bunt, pitches high. 1-0 to Kira.
1: Okay. Things just got tense.
0: It,
1: you could just feel it.
0: It is the seventh inning. This game is an hour and 15 minutes old, basically. We are already there.
1: So, things have tightened up. JJ on first.
0: 1-0 count to Kira Stahl.
1: She's got a bunt.
0: Oh, that ball bunted in the air, and it's going to be an out.
1: Yeah, heads up base running by JJ there. Yeah, she saw that it was bunted in the air, and she got back quickly. So that'll bring up Sid, who was the first hero of the day and first at bat of the game when she homered.
0: And now I would not be surprised to see JJ here with one out, just in a straight steal situation.
1: Okay. Todd likes it.
0: That ball going to be slapped into left, and that's going to bend just foul.
1: Yeah, that was.
0: If it had stayed fair, I think that left fielder was going to have room to make the play.
1: Yeah, she made a good jump on it. She was going to get there. She almost got to that foul ball, but didn't. So that'll be a one-strike count, and we've still got our eye on JJ down there at first. I'd like to see her go. I don't think they can throw her out.
0: 0-1. Going to be high. Ball and a strike.
1: But you get a pitch up in the zone like that, much easier for the catcher to make that throwing motion.
0: So yep.
1: I'd like to see one down low if she's going to go.
0: Ball and a strike on Sid. She homered to start the game. That ball going to be slapped foul. 1 and 2.
1: Yeah, good job by Sid there, just protecting the plate. Ryan Wirtz giving her some instruction. Saying, watch that ball way up in the zone.
0: 1-2 on the way. Going to miss outside, 2-2.
1: There was no thought. I thought maybe JJ would at least bluff at that time, but she's just taking that normal secondary lead. 2-2.
0: Pitch on the way.
1: Nope.
0: I'm going to miss outside, 3-2. Lucy Wirtz on deck.
1: Todd, you nervous? Todd is not nervous, Steve.
0: Okay. Full count pitch on the way to Sydney Wilson. That ball going to be hit sharply. That's going to get through to the right side. JJ going to round the bag, head to third.
1: Safe. Yeah, she beat it.
0: She's going to be safe.
1: Boy, that was close. The
0: first
1: throw,
0: and third.
1: The throw was there. The tag just didn't get down quite quick enough. JJ coming in head first, and that was a close one. Woo.
0: That JJ kind of hesitated going around second base.
1: Yeah, and the right fielder made a really good throw. But just the speed helped, but good base knock there.
0: So Lucy Wirtz to the plate, first and third, one out. A little bit of a discussion.
1: And now they're going to talk about that play at third. I don't know that there's any overruling this from somebody else. I mean, the third base umpire was right on top of it.
0: Yeah, I don't know what the ask is here exactly. Yeah, safe.
1: No question. I mean, I do think, even though it was one heck of a throw, I don't think that the tag got down quick enough. So now Barreve, first and third with one out. And Lucy Wirtz, the senior, coming to the plate.
0: Top of the seventh.
1: Now, do you send that runner?
0: Well, they're going to.
1: They're just going to walk her up.
0: Go ahead and send her to first and create a force out at every base. And now it's Charlie Perazis stepping in. Bases loaded. One out. And, Brino, we have hit the biggest moment of the game.
1: Well, and you could argue the biggest moment of the season here.
0: And the season.
1: We've got a bases loaded, one out situation. Charlie's up. She's hit the ball hard. She's hit the ball right at fielders nearly every time. But the first and third baseman are in tight.
0: First one, going to miss outside, 1-0.
1: And with every one of those pitches, everything gets tighter for West Washington.
0: Rosas back in, bases loaded. 1-1, that ball's going to be flied to left.
1: JJ's going to tag.
0: Play's going to be made. Throw is going home, and Barreve leads 3-2. Both runners move up, and the Vikings have taken the lead here in the top of inning number 7.
1: Now, Charlie hit it good enough to get it out there to the left fielder. JJ was tagging all the way with her speed. It wasn't even close. So Barreve now takes the lead, 3-2.
0: Now with Howie Knepp, we'll see if they give her an intentional pass with a base open to create the force.
1: Well, I think I would, but it doesn't appear they're going to.
0: And Howie going to line one deep to center, off the top
1: wall
0: of the fence. 5-2, Barreve in
1: Howie.
0: The top of the seventh. Howie Knepp comes through again.
1: Off the wall in dead center field to score two more. And now Barreve leads it 5-2. And Deco, she hit that one hard.
0: She has hit the ball a ton, about four times today.
1: And still a runner on second with two outs.
0: Lotus going to step in. First one going to miss high. 5-2 Barreve, top of the seventh.
1: It all started with JJ again. Aggressive base running. and timely hitting.
0: Next one to Lillian for a strike. I'm telling you this right now, those Nep girls are just flat-out winners.
1: Well,
0: I think they've proven that.
1: I think they've
0: already this year.
1: We may have to change the name of Bill Dobson Award.
0: Next one cut on and missed. 1-2 count to Lotus. But a 3 spot here in the top of the 7th for the Vikings. 1-2. That ball going to be lined into left center. That's going to get down. That's going to go to the wall. And Nep going to score. Lotus into second. And the Vikings are pouring it on here in inning number 7. It is 6-2.
1: Another ball up in the zone that Lily just drove out there to the Bart Reeves student section, the boys' basketball team, and other athletes out there, and she hit it right up in their grills for a double, and now it's 6-2.
0: Now Haley Huff going to step in. And 4 in the 7th for the Vikings. First one up, no check swing there, 1-0 on Huff.
1: And after that hit by Lotus, the West Washington pitcher kind of looked into the dugout to see if there was help coming, and they just left her out there.
0: Hello, Kylie Sheppers. 6-2. That one is low.
1: Yeah, I said Lotus. That was Addie that hit that.
0: Oh, Addie, yeah. Addie Jones. Sorry to steal your moment, Addie. Yeah. Nothing. You've had enough already.
1: I'm following Deco's lead. We got Lotus hitting doubles. Yeah. It was Addie Jones.
0: I've only known Addie since the day she was born.
1: Yeah.
0: Next one going to be fouled back. And I just talked to her mom and aunt on the way to my Pat Hughes inning.
1: Yeah. Well, she won't mind.
0: She doesn't care. Yeah, Addie cares about one thing, and that is a winning.
1: We're up 6-2. She's fine.
0: Huff going to step back in. But temporary insanity.
1: Yeah, Addie. Yeah. Out of body experience.
0: That one fouled straight back. 2-2.
1: Thanks to Tim Schwartz and Drew for keeping us straight here.
0: Yeah. Matt Gingrich, just go ahead and get things ready. 2-2 pitch on the way to Haley Huff. That ball going to be chopped sharply. Third baseman going to pick it up. And Thread is going to get past the first baseman. And here comes Addie Jones. And she is going to be tagged out at home. It was an aggressive send. It was the right call, but a good throw. That ball didn't get far enough away. But the Vikings put 4 on the board. And Addison Jones, with a double to the gap, gives Barreve a 6-2 lead. Back for the bottom of the 7th after this timeout.
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0: Adele Brown going to lead it off for West Washington. Bottom of the 7th, 6-2 Barreve. And the Vikings have got to figure out a way to get 3 outs. Perazis, first one in for a strike.
1: Infield and outfield at normal depths here. Just when you're up 4 runs, you keep everything in front of you, both infield and outfield.
0: Next one going to be hit softly. Hallie Nep going to pick it up. 1 down. Vikings are 2 outs away.
1: Just a routine ground ball there. course, nothing's routine right now. These girls are, I would say, they've got the energy flowing.
0: First one from Peraza's, cut on and missed by Riley Davidson. Strike one. One on the way, and that one going to be lined through the left side, so a one-out single. Going to give West Washington some life here in the bottom of the seventh. That's going to bring Maggie Morrow to the plate.
1: Yeah, just a solid single in between short and third. Addie laid out for it, tried to get it stopped, but couldn't, but it would have been a single either way.
0: That one going to be clubbed out to left, and that ball going to be up against the wall, and there's going to be a play at third, and everybody is safe, second and third, with one out, and West Washington, Brino, not going away quietly.
1: No, runners on second and third now. That ball was as hard as they've hit one in a while, and that will bring up now the top of their order. That's going to bring up Elena Schmidt.
0: They have a courtesy runner, Morrow.
1: So here we go, one out, runners on second and third. Bar Eve leads at 6-2, bottom of the seventh. It doesn't get any more exciting than this, Deco.
0: No. Peraza's looks at her wristband, back to the rubber. First one going to miss outside, 1-0.
1: Now, again, you just want to keep everything in front of you. If you give up one run, don't let it snowball into two. Keep the ball in front of you. Get the out.
0: 1-1, hit softly. Hallie Knipp going to pick it up. Out going to be recorded at first. Two down.
1: Yeah, good play there by Hallie. And I'm honestly surprised with the that wasn't terribly hard hit. I'm surprised they didn't go ahead and try to score that run, but I think what West Washington's thinking is that run on third really doesn't mean anything. It's the run down the line that does, so they didn't want to take a chance and run themselves out of an inning. But it's two outs. Charlie Peraza's faces the number two hitter.
0: First one in for a strike. Runners at second and third.
1: Everybody on their feet in the Bar Reeve stands and out in the outfield.
0: A one pitch on the way. That one going to be slap foul. 0-2.
1: Okay.
0: Well, Coach Heath Allington said, let's go find out.
1: We're about to, Coach.
0: We're about to find out. 0-2 pitch. Peraza's on the way. Hits sharply. Lily Lotus going to pick it up. Step on the bag.
1: Hey!
0: And the Vikings are going to the state championship game.
1: It was a hard hit ball right at Lily Lotus at first base, and she just did everything she could do to stop the ball, and then she had to find it, and she did to get the out, and the Bar Reeve Vikings are going to win it.
0: And the Vikings, who were left for dead earlier today, are now headed to the state championship game next week. And that will be on the campus of Purdue University. And Bar Eve wins it tonight, the final on the JJ's Concrete scoreboard. Bar Eve 6, West Washington two, Bryno.
1: It was a nip and tuck game the entire way. Sydney Wilson leads us off with a home run, but West Washington comes right back to tie it up in the bottom, and they each traded runs in the second and the fourth, and it was tied up 2-2 going into the seventh inning, and Bar Reeve erupts for four runs. J.J. Knepp started it. There was hard-hit balls by Halley. There was hard-hit balls by Addison Jones. Bar Reeve puts up four in the seventh to win it 6-2.
0: West Washington getting the runner-up ball right now. Ryan Wirtz, he's hugging everybody. I'm going to hug him
1: here a
0: little bit.
1: I was going to say, I'm hugging Ryan Wirtz if I get the opportunity.
0: And here we go, the semi-state trophy presentation.
1: There we go. Seniors coming out to get it.
0: And there come the kids out on the field.
1: And this dream, not season, year continues for Bar Reeve.
0: Bar Reeve has waited for the big inning all day. And they get it today in the top of inning number seven, a four spot. And the Vikings win it 6-2. Rhino, what we're going to do, we're going to go ahead and take a timeout.
1: Okay.
0: We're going to catch our breath. We got more work to do. This school year is not over yet,
1: dude.
0: We're
1: not done yet, brother.
0: Not over yet. And Bar Reeve headed to the state finals, and they win it tonight here in Brown County over West Washington 6-2. Back for all the postgame show after this timeout.
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14: The staff at United Excavating wants to wish the Barrie Vikings softball team the best of luck in the tournament. 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They're so anxious to see them compete. Their success was earned by all their hard work and dedication. 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Good luck to the Barrie Lady Vikings in the softball postseason tournament from United Excavating.
15: Good luck to the Barrie Vikings from your friends the Montgomery Ruiton Club. Now celebrating 60 years, the Ruiton Club has given back over the years to a variety of schools, local charities, and other nonprofit groups. The Montgomery Ruiton Club is proud to bring you the Turkey Trot Festival at the Ruiton Grounds in September and shooting matches in January. From one great team to another, sail on mighty Vikings from all your friends at the Montgomery Ruiton Club, proud sponsors of Viking Athletics.

0: And Brino, we are back. Celebration ongoing on the field. And the Vikings win it tonight 6-2, Brian Emmons.
1: Yeah, Mike, it was a fantastic day for Bar Reeve Viking softball. It looked like we were in big trouble early, but timely hits did it. And it is a final, Bar Reeve going to state. Mike, tell everybody out there what you think.
0: I think this is the greatest night in Bar Reeve Viking softball history. VFR, the Vikings move on yet again.
1: Just continuing to keep one of the great seasons, the greatest season in Bar Reeve, continuing. And we're not done yet. We got to go to state in softball. The golf team is going to take care of business on Thursday, and Bar Reeve is going to continue to do it.
0: What an unbelievable job. Heart of a champion by the Vikings. What a seventh inning. And Montgomery, we are coming back. Get the fire trucks gassed up and ready.
1: We are. We are.
0: Well, we've officially hijacked the PA, Brino.
1: Let's take a look at some stats real quick. It really matters, but we'll take a look at some stats. Bar Reeve, 6 runs on 8 hits, 3 errors. West Washington, 2 runs on 5 hits and 2 errors. Sydney Wilson had 2 hits. Lucy Wirtz had a hit. Hallie Knepp had a big hit. Addison Jones went 2-for-4. J.J. Knepp, 2-for-4. And the freshman just keeps on doing it. And we can't say enough about Charlie Parrasis on the mound in both games today.
0: She was on in relief twice. And to say that she was unbelievable, we can talk about her pitching, Brino, but you might forget it was Charlie. At first, it was the sacrifice fly that put Bar Reeve up 3-2, where it was like, holy cow, hey, we've got the lead. But the Vikes did not stop there, Brino.
1: Yeah, it was just incredible, incredible timely hitting. And, the thing with this Bar Reeve team, as we talked about during the sectional and the regionals, get on base, make

0: then what happened?
1: Yeah, and you know, again, it all started with, I'm just going to skip right to the Bill Dobson Ford Tough Player of the Game. As another state-winning coach comes up here, Tyler Schulteis, we're just going to skip right to it. And again, there's a whole bunch of nominees, but we got to go with the freshman. We got to go JJ, another just absolutely massive hit that she had, another home run, got things going there in the seventh, but it was a total team effort. Sydney was awesome. Hallie, the defense was great. Heck, Lily Lotus makes the play there to end the game, and just an all around. And then again, Charlie Parassus just all day long being nails. So Addie Jones was awesome. But I got to go. JJ Knepp, the freshman, just continues to have big hit after big hit.
0: Has she had a day?
1: She's had a day. I think that's safe to say.
0: Well, and the real shame, even in a 31-1 season, and I've said it on every broadcast this year, is we never got to see JJ whole, at least in the softball season.
1: Yep.
0: She had an emergency appendectomy basically on Easter Sunday, and she missed a big chunk of time. And not only did she miss time, but when you miss so much time, now you've got to have so many practices to get back.
1: Yep.
0: So she's probably missed 2/3 of the season. And, you know, I know a lot of people who felt in a team full of great players, I don't want to say any is better than anybody else, but just thought, hey, you know, she never had the chance to come on and do what she did today because she was so limited. And, you know, what we saw in volleyball back in the fall, a freshman on the biggest stage just delivering over and over and over again, and then the state finals in volleyball. Well, now she does it in the semi-state in softball. Big bomb today to tie the game when it looks like the Vikes are dead in the water, and a big bomb tonight to tie the game yet again. JJ Knepp, can't say enough good things about the freshman.
1: Yeah, and that just, you know, when you've got her hitting down toward the bottom of the order like that, it just makes it just so much better because you got people on, and then top of the order rolls around and you get going. I can't say enough. I mean, they were in as deep a trouble as you can be in game one, and they fought their way out of that, and we were in an absolute barn burner here, and then it comes down to the seventh inning, and they just take off. And what a year, Deco. I'm starting to even forget how many big games we've called this year because there's been so many.
0: And we talked about it this morning, you know, broadcast. You know, what was today? 103, 104.
1: Yeah, today be one of tonight be 104.
0: I mean, just so many moments this year that are lifetime memories. And you know, the one thing that you've got to say about kids from Bar Eve is you have to beat them.
1: Yep.
0: They're not going to beat themselves, and they're not going to quit. Whether it's in basketball, you're gonna have to play 32 minutes. In volleyball, you're going to have to win 3 sets. In softball, you're going to have to get 21 outs. In baseball, as we found out a couple weeks ago, 21 may not even do it sometimes.
1: Yeah.
0: So you have got to beat these kids. And right now, the culture is at an all-time high. I don't know what else to say, Brian.
1: Yeah.
0: It's just I knew as soon as the comeback was on this morning. I mean, I knew tonight. I'm not trying to sound arrogant or braggadocious or anything like that, but we've seen this year.
1: Right.
0: There's nobody on the field that didn't expect to be here at 8:30 tonight.
1: Well, we talked about it with Tyler's volleyball team. We'll talk about it again with this softball team. Every team in the state starts off, they'd love to know when their last game is. This softball team does. And Shake Broadcasting now. We know, unless we start calling golf, we know when our last broadcast is, and that's a pretty cool thing.
0: That's a pretty cool thing, and it's certainly so deserving. But congrats to Coach Josh Huff and every single one of these girls and coaches in the program, and they have earned it here tonight.
1: Well, I know they're partying at Red Bones, and you know what? We may just drop by later.
0: Well, we might. We'll see. We'll see what happens. Well, Brino, you got anything else?
1: I don't know what else I could say. It's been just an absolute incredible day, and these girls showed that what Bar Eve Sports is all about today, and it's just pretty cool to watch when teams are with their backs against the wall and everything, all hope seems lost. It just doesn't count for the Barre Vikings.
0: It doesn't, and the

0: bikes. Move on. We'll have all of the information, details, ticket info. Of course, Aaron Ash will have hotel information. We'll have all of that for you, not only on the Bari Media Facebook page, but on Shake Broadcasting and the WAMW Facebook page. We'll get all that information out to you when we have it. But, Brino, our last call of the year is going to be in the middle of June.
1: I can't believe it. I can't wait to next week to watch it. And Carol Anderson is sending up signals. She's saying medicate your pets.
0: Medicate the pets. I guess that may mean there's fireworks tonight. And I tell you what, when you make history like these Lady Vikings have done, I think they've earned whatever they get when they get back to town. But Montgomery, get ready. No pep session or information like that out quite yet. It'll be a late arrival. I don't know if it'll be tonight, something that'll happen tomorrow. But, you know, whatever happens, I would say, Brino, the main thing is, listen, make a plan to get to Purdue next week.
1: Absolutely.
0: Simple as that.
1: And if you can't be there for some reason, make sure you listen to Shake Broadcasting. And if you can be there, listen to Shake Broadcasting. We'd appreciate you listening to the broadcast. And we've had so many people texting in saying they're listening, from my Uncle Roger Clark to how many other people?
0: I've got 49 text messages to check.
1: I know Mandy Rodewald was listening, her and Craig and Montgomery and family and former players and former students of yours just texting in, and it's been and Todd's favorite player from 2002. We've had a lot of people text us today. We appreciate you listening. We appreciate all the sponsors that cover Viking sports, and we couldn't do that without them. But what a year, and it continues on,
0: and a winning tradition, and the big ship sails on for one more week. Closing thoughts, Brino?
1: Just an incredible night. And make sure you get out, Montgomery. It'll be probably, I don't know, give or take 2 hours. But get out there and support these kids and wave at them on that fire truck, because they earned every last bit of it today.
0: Every last bit of it. So, for my broadcast partner and my friend, Shake Broadcasting Sports Director Brian Emmons, I am Mike DeCourcy. For the final time tonight, from Brown County High School, the Bari Vikings, for the first time in school history, are semi-state champions, and they defeat West Washington here in the championship game, the final tonight, on the JJ's Concrete scoreboard. Bari 6, West Washington 2. We'll have announcements and information all week long on Bari Media, Shake Broadcasting. Stay tuned to that. Bari Athletic Director Aaron Ash will send that out as well. But these Lady Vikings are now a game away from their first state softball championship. So once again, for my friend, my partner, Brian Emmons, I'm Mike DeCourcy. The final, one final time tonight from Brown County, Bari wins it 6-2. They are your semi-state champions. We will talk to you next week. God bless and go Vikings. Woo! Good night, everybody.
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5: 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We ask you to consider sending a donation to P.O. 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
1: Josh Ross and his latest called Hate How You Look. My name is John Glenn. Welcome to the weekend. Sam Hunt, the collaboration from Tim McGraw, Eric Church, Hardy and Morgan Wallen after Chase Matthew and Darlin'.

0: darling.
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2: He-Man returns against his arch nemesis Skeletor in Masters of the Universe, premiering this week at the Indiana Theater on Main Street in downtown Washington. And on the other screen, enjoy the big screen debut of comedian Nate Bargatze in The Breadwinner, two of the top movies in the country showing this week at the Indiana Theater. Be sure to follow the Indiana Theater Facebook page for showtimes and other upcoming events. And bring the family for movie night at the historic Indiana Theater, celebrating 100 years in downtown Washington.
3: News this hour from Town Hall. I'm Mary Rose. There are reports of intercepted Iranian missiles and drones targeted at Bahrain and Kuwait.
4: Air raid sirens in Bahrain as Iranian missiles and drones head for Gulf neighbors, including Kuwait. Bahrain's government says those missiles were intercepted and called on Iran to immediately cease attacks on its Gulf neighbors. The statement came hours after the U.S. military said it shot down Iranian ballistic missiles and drones launched toward the Strait of Hormuz and Gulf Arab allies on Friday, and struck some of the Islamic Republic's coastal surveillance radar sites in response. I'm Julie Walker.
3: President Trump gave a speech and met with farmers in Wisconsin in a preview of what his midterm campaigning might look like.
5: We love the farmers. We love everything about your state.
6: The president described the Republican Party as the only option for farmers.
5: As president, I fought for the American farmer like no one has ever fought before. Nobody's like, I'm up here today. I don't need this. I got elected. I'm here because I like the farmer.
6: Trump has scheduled a weekend at his estate in Bedminster, New Jersey, and will then attend Game 3 of the NBA Finals in New York Monday night. I'm Jennifer King.
3: The body of an Auburn University student who had been missing in Japan for a week has been found. James Higginbotham was on a family trip when he disappeared, leading to a search by police and local volunteers. He was last seen at the Kyoto train station on May 29th. His mother, Nancy, shared on social media Saturday that his body had been found by a volunteer search and rescue group. His mother said he had walked away from his parents after she used ChatGPT to help find restaurants and sites in the area, as he was opposed to AI. More on these stories at townhall.com.
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8: Here's a look at your forecast from the ABK Flooring Weather Center. This evening, it's partly cloudy, lows dropping down to 70 tonight. Tomorrow, to round off the weekend, it is isolated showers and thunderstorms throughout the day with highs near 87, and the rain continues tomorrow night with lows around 70. Monday, to kick off the work week, it is showers all day, highs in the mid-80s, and the rain continues Monday night with lows around 71.
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Tucker Wetmore with 3-2-1. He is always writing songs. In a recent podcast interview, he says the things that are inspiring his music right now are his life, his family, the good Lord above. Looking forward to hearing more good music from Tucker Wetmore very soon. Kane Brown, Dylan Scott after Luke Combs.

0: Kane Brown with Woman, Blake Shelton, Luke Bryan coming up here in just a moment. Now, if you work at a desk or work indoors, sitting is a bad thing to do all day while you're working. According to a new study, if you can build in 5-minute movement breaks every 30 minutes to your routine while you're on the job, you'll be happier, you'll be more productive, and you'll be way healthier.
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5: Here's a look at your forecast from the ABK Flooring Weather Center. This evening, it's partly cloudy, lows dropping down to 70 tonight. Tomorrow, to round off the weekend, it is isolated showers and thunderstorms throughout the day with highs near 87. And the rain continues tomorrow night with lows around 70. Monday, to kick off the work week, it is showers all day, highs in the mid-80s, and the rain continues Monday night with lows around 71.
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0: Luke Bryan with Country, and She Knows It. Let's check some birthdays for the 6th of June. The man who played Freddy Krueger, Robert Englund, celebrating a birthday today. Aubrey Anderson Emmons plays Lily on the Modern Family franchise. Paul Giamatti, Jason Isaacs is Lucius Malfoy from Harry Potter. Steve Vai, the guitar god. Carol Baskins from Big Cat Rescue also celebrating. If it's your special day today, happy birthday. I hope all your birthday wishes come true.
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It's called Carry On. Now, the CMA Music Fest happening in Nashville this weekend will be televised on Thursday, June 25th. It's called CMA Fest. 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

my own. One's 36, one's 23. It's hard to believe, but you're gonna miss this. You're gonna want this back. You're gonna wish these days.

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6: News this hour from Town Hall. I'm Mary Rose. There are reports of intercepted Iranian missiles and drones targeted at Tehran and Kuwait.
7: Air raid sirens in Bahrain as Iranian missiles and drones head for Gulf neighbors, including Kuwait. Bahrain's government says those missiles were intercepted and called on Iran to immediately cease attacks on its Gulf neighbors. The statement came hours after the U.S. military said it shot down Iranian ballistic missiles and drones launched toward the Strait of Hormuz and Gulf Arab allies on Friday, and struck some of the Islamic Republic's coastal surveillance radar sites in response. I'm Julie Walker.
6: President Trump gave a speech and met with farmers in Wisconsin in a preview of what his midterm campaigning might look like.
8: We love the farmers. We love everything about your state.
9: The president described the Republican Party as the only option for farmers.
8: As president, I fought for the American farmer like no one has ever fought before. Nobody's like, I'm up here today. I don't need this. I got elected. I'm here because I like the farmer.
9: Trump has scheduled a weekend at his estate in Bedminster, New Jersey, and will then attend Game 3 of the NBA Finals in New York Monday night. I'm Jennifer King.
6: The body of an Auburn University student who had been missing in Japan for a week has been found. James Higginbotham was on a family trip when he disappeared, leading to a search by police and local volunteers. He was last seen at the Kyoto train station on May 29th. His mother, Nancy, shared on social media Saturday that his body had been found by a volunteer search and rescue group. His mother said he had walked away from his parents after she used ChatGPT to help find restaurants and sites in the area, as he was opposed to AI. More on these stories at townhall.com.
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11: Here's a look at your forecast from the ABK Flooring Weather Center. This evening, it's partly cloudy, lows dropping down to 70 tonight. Tomorrow, to round off the weekend, it is isolated showers and thunderstorms throughout the day with highs near 87, and the rain continues tomorrow night with lows around 70. Monday, to kick off the work week, it is showers all day, highs in the mid-80s, and the rain continues Monday night with lows around 71.
0: We are country. We are the General.

She sings about beautiful things. It's Megan Maroney. Hello, my name is John Glenn. Welcome to the weekend. Well, one of the big surprises at the CMA Fest, Florida Georgia Line got back together. Here's one half of FGL. It's Tyler Hubbard with Park.

0: Lauren Elena, Chase Matthew. It's called All My Exes. Music from Jason Aldean and the new artist Alexandra Kay. 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
1: Here's a look at your forecast from the ABK Flooring Weather Center. This evening, it's partly cloudy, lows dropping down to 70 tonight. Tomorrow, to round off the weekend, it is isolated showers and thunderstorms throughout the day with highs near 87, and the rain continues tomorrow night with lows around 70. Monday, to kick off the work week, it is showers all day, highs in the mid-80s, and the rain continues Monday night with lows around 71.
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0: Alexandra Kay. It's called Straight for the Heart. She got her start on TikTok. Luke Combs and Cody Johnson. John Party's latest Boots Off coming up here in just a moment. And game two of the NBA Finals was last night. The New York Knicks beating San Antonio. The Knicks now have a 2-0 lead in that best of 7 series. The series will continue with game 3 Monday night in New York.
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0: No. John Party with Boots Off. That is his brand new track. My name is John Glenn. Welcome to the weekend. Today is a day that we do remember, an important historic event. June 6, 1944, Supreme Allied Commander General Dwight D. Eisenhower gave the go-ahead for the largest amphibious military operation in history. Its operation name was Overlord, is commonly known as D-Day. Today is the day we remember the greatest generation and their storming of the beaches of Normandy. It began the end of World War II.
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2: News this hour from Town Hall. I'm Ron Taylor. A tragic update about an American student who disappeared in Japan.
3: The body of the Auburn University student who went missing in Japan has been found. 20-year-old James Weston Higginbotham went missing a week ago on a family vacation. His mother tells Fox News the family members separated after some bickering, and Weston took a train to go on a hike and explore. His cell phone went dark, and then a massive search had been ongoing. His parents say Weston loved nature and was an avid hiker.
2: Correspondent Laura Winters. Female Navy officers say they fear a career cap after Defense Secretary Hegseth cuts women from the promotions list.
4: Several female Navy officers say they see Defense Secretary Pete Hegseth's recent intervention in a promotions list as a sign their careers now have a ceiling. The Navy had selected 31 sailors to promote from the rank of captain to one-star admiral. But Hegseth cut 9 people, including all 3 women, from the list. That's according to a defense official who spoke on condition of anonymity. The Associated Press spoke with 8 female Navy officers. They say they now worry for the future generation of female military leaders. The more junior officers say if they rose too far in the ranks, their careers could become politicized. I'm Julie Walker.
2: There are reports that foreign-linked social media campaigns may be shaping local fights over U.S. data centers.
5: Multiple AI industry groups, Republican lawmakers, and policy watchdogs are alleging China-linked accounts are amplifying opposition to data center projects online, prompting calls for a congressional probe. Supporters warn such funding can mask foreign influence, spread misinformation, and threaten critical infrastructure planning and local economies. Ken Lorman reporting.
2: News and analysis at townhall.com.
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7: Here's a look at your forecast from the ABK Flooring Weather Center. This evening, it's partly cloudy, lows dropping down to 70 tonight. Tomorrow, to round off the weekend, it is isolated showers and thunderstorms throughout the day with highs near 87, and the rain continues tomorrow night with lows around 70. Monday, to kick off the work week, it is showers all day, highs in the mid-80s, and the rain continues Monday night with lows around 71.
0: Country for Graham, Wheatland, and Washington. We are the General.

From her album called Dandelion, Ella Langley's latest is called Be Her. That's also the name of her new fragrance in stores now. Dan and Shay, Tim McGraw with Taylor Swift after Thomas Rhett and Jordan Davis. This is Ain't a Bad Life. This is a number one tune for these gents.

0: The dynamic duo Dan and Shay, their new song is called Say So. Riley Green's Change My Mind kicks off another stretch of country next. Now we're down to the Stanley Cup Finals between the Las Vegas Golden Knights and the Carolina Hurricanes. The series is tied at one game apiece. Game three is tonight.
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2: Here's a look at your forecast from the ABK Flooring Weather Center. This evening, it's partly cloudy, lows dropping down to 70 tonight. Tomorrow, to round off the weekend, it is isolated showers and thunderstorms throughout the day with highs near 87, and the rain continues tomorrow night with lows around 70. Monday, to kick off the work week, it is showers all day, highs in the mid-80s, and the rain continues Monday night with lows around 71.
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0: Zach Toppin is latest South of Sanity. Kenny Chesney and Morgan Wallen are right around the corner. And this is not good news for beer lovers. Drinking a cold one will make us more attractive to mosquitoes. Mosquitoes are drawn to the carbon dioxide we exhale. They also are attracted to our body heat and natural odors that our skin produces. We're like a mosquito magnet, it sounds like. Research suggests if we consume beer, it increases how appealing we are to mosquitoes. I think it's worth the risk.
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0: 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My name is John Glenn. Thank you for joining me this weekend. I hope the rest of this weekend you'll be in shorts and flip-flops.
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2: News this hour from Town Hall. I'm Ron Taylor. President Trump is happy to hear about the latest report about the labor market, which is really looking up. Correspondent Laura Winters with the latest.
3: The numbers defying the economic forecast turns out double the amount of jobs were created last month in May, 172,000 to be exact. President Trump on board Air Force One telling reporters he's thrilled with the upswing in the labor market.
4: So we had incredible job numbers, you saw that, and we have good everything, good numbers, but the job numbers just came out and they were fantastic.
3: Laura Winters reporting.
2: Unemployment stands at 4.3%. Ebola is affecting the lives of Congolese citizens.
5: A wedding in Bunia, Congo, where Ebola continues to strike down citizens. The bride says she was disappointed when only 50 people out of 300 guests were allowed to enter the church. But Bunia in eastern Ituri province is where Congolese officials say many of the Ebola cases in the country exist. Authorities in the country are calling it an act of community transmission after 71 new cases were confirmed within 24 hours. I'm Donna Water.
2: Several female Navy officers say they see Defense Secretary Pete Hegseth's recent intervention in a promotions list as a sign of their careers now having a ceiling. The Navy had selected 31 sailors to promote from the rank of captain to one-star admiral, but Hegseth cut 9, including 3 women from the list. The New York Knicks lead the San Antonio Spurs 2-0 in the NBA Finals. The Knicks beat the Spurs 105-104 in a nail-biter in San Antonio Friday night for their 13th straight playoff game, the Game 3 heading to Madison Square Garden Monday night, where the president plans to be in attendance. News and analysis at townhall.com.
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7: Here's a look at your forecast from the ABK Flooring Weather Center. Overnight, it's partly cloudy, lows around 70. Today, to round off the weekend, it's isolated showers and thunderstorms throughout the day, highs near 87, and the rain continues tonight with lows around 70. Tomorrow, to kick off the work week, it is showers all day with highs in the mid-80s, and the rain continues tomorrow night with lows near 71. Tuesday, it's another rainy day, highs near 87, and more rain Tuesday night, lows around 72.
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0: There's Dustin Lynch, Easy to Love, here on the Weekend Country Show. Easy to play all this great music for you. I love it. We got Jordan Davis on the way, Chris Stapleton, and George Burge by suggestion.
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3: Here's a look at your forecast from the ABK Flooring Weather Center. Overnight, it's partly cloudy, lows around 70. Today, to round off the weekend, it's isolated showers and thunderstorms throughout the day, highs near 87, and the rain continues tonight with lows around 70. Tomorrow, to kick off the work week, it is showers all day with highs in the mid-80s, and the rain continues tomorrow night with lows near 71. Tuesday, it's another rainy day, highs near 87, more rain Tuesday night, lows around 72.
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0: George Burge and Luke Bryan together with Ride, Ride, Ride. We'll keep riding on through the all-night hours. How about some Jason Aldean and Kane Brown coming up?
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0: There's Kane Brown with Woman here on the Weekend Country Show. I'm Phil O'Reilly. We can be friends on Facebook. Just do a search for Phil O'Reilly. That's O-R-E-I-L-L-Y. And on TikTok at PhilO'Reilly693. How about an extra long set of the best country coming up? That includes John Party next with Head Over Boots.
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2: News this hour from Town Hall. I'm Ron Taylor. There are reports of intercepted Iranian missiles and drones targeted at Bahrain and Kuwait.
3: Air raid sirens in Bahrain as Iranian missiles and drones head for Gulf neighbors, including Kuwait. Bahrain's government says those missiles were intercepted and called on Iran to immediately cease attacks on its Gulf neighbors. The statement came hours after the U.S. military said it shot down Iranian ballistic missiles and drones launched toward the Strait of Hormuz and Gulf Arab allies on Friday, and struck some of the Islamic Republic's coastal surveillance radar sites in response. I'm Julie Walker.
2: Ebola is affecting the lives of Congolese citizens.
4: A wedding in Bunia, Congo, where Ebola continues to strike down citizens. The bride says she was disappointed when only 50 people out of 300 guests were allowed to enter the church. But Bunia in eastern Ituri province is where Congolese officials say many of the Ebola cases in the country exist. Authorities in the country are calling it an active community transmission after 71 new cases were confirmed within 24 hours. I'm Donna Water.
2: Authorities say a shooting near a community festival in Toledo, Ohio, wounded at least 12 people, with two in critical condition. The Toledo Police Department said the shooting happened near the Old West End Festival, an annual gathering of live music and home tours in a historic district of the city. The body of an Auburn University student who had been missing in Japan for a week has been found. James Higginbotham was on a family trip when he disappeared, leading to a search by police and local volunteers. He was last seen at the Kyoto train station on May 29th. His mother shared on social media that his body had been found. News and analysis at townhall.com.
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1: Here's a look at your forecast from the ABK Flooring Weather Center. Overnight, it's partly cloudy, lows around 70. Today, to round off the weekend, it's isolated showers and thunderstorms throughout the day, highs near 87, and the rain continues tonight with lows around 70. Tomorrow, to kick off the work week, it is showers all day with highs in the mid-80s, and the rain continues tomorrow night with lows near 71. Tuesday, it's another rainy day, highs near 87, more rain Tuesday night, lows around 72.
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That's Dasha with Austin. Hi there, I'm Phil O'Reilly, saying hello to Darren. Thanks for listening. As promised, here's Zach John King, and get to drinking.

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0: Ella Langley, perhaps one of the biggest stars in music these days. She's got Morgan Wallen in on that too, and I Can't Love You Anymore. I Can Play Music for You, a lot more of it. On the way, Carrie Underwood, Max McNown, and Low Cash. Keep it right here.
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1: Here's a look at your forecast from the ABK Flooring Weather Center. Overnight, it's partly cloudy, lows around 70. Today, to round off the weekend, it's isolated showers and thunderstorms throughout the day, highs near 87, and the rain continues tonight with lows around 70. Tomorrow, to kick off the work week, it is showers all day with highs in the mid-80s, and the rain continues tomorrow night with lows near 71. Tuesday, it's another rainy day, highs near 87, more rain Tuesday night, lows around 72.
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0: That's Low Cash, also Max McNown before that. Hey, Chris, jumping in with Russell Dickerson. On the way, we'll do Luke Combs covering the old Tracy Chapman song. Dierks Bentley, light up next.
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0: The Russell Dickerson's Worth Your Wild. Luke Combs ahead of that. As I mentioned, covering the old Tracy Chapman song and Fast Car. Big songs for both artists with that one. I'm Chris in for Phil. Great stuff on the way from Megan Maroney. Line up next.
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3: We are the General.

you some of this later. We've had a meal of Slim Jims and Mountain Dew. So what? 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
1: It's time for pickleball. The annual DCH Foundation Pickleball Tournament in memory of Dr. Suresh Lahano will be held June 26th through 28th at the new Washington Pickleball Courts at Longfellow Park. From singles to doubles, mixed leagues, men and women, and kids of all ages are invited to get your team together and spend the weekend. Prizes will be awarded to the top teams in each division. 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Food trucks will be on hand and spectators are welcome to come out and join in the fun. The DCH Pickleball Tournament is set for June 26th through the 28th at the Longfellow Park Courts in Washington.
2: News this hour from Town Hall. I'm Ron Taylor. The U.S. has intercepted Iranian missiles and drones fired at Gulf allies Bahrain and Kuwait.
3: Air raid sirens in Bahrain as Iranian missiles and drones head for Gulf neighbors, including Kuwait. Bahrain's government says those missiles were intercepted and called on Iran to immediately cease attacks on its Gulf neighbors. The statement came hours after the U.S. military said it shot down Iranian ballistic missiles and drones launched toward the Strait of Hormuz and Gulf Arab allies on Friday, and struck some of the Islamic Republic's coastal surveillance radar sites in response. I'm Julie Walker.
2: Six more states held primary elections this past week, and the top Republican in Congress is concerned about many of the results. On the Salem News program this week on Capitol Hill with Tony Perkins, House Speaker Mike Johnson says the Democrats seem intent on nominating far-left radicals for the House and Senate.
4: The farther and farther left candidates are making their way through these primaries, and some of them are prevailing, heading down to runoffs. Really dangerous people with really dangerous ideologies. They're Marxists, and they want to turn America into that. So we have to defeat them. This is a battle of ideologies. We say it often, the widening chasm between the two parties, it's, you know, in terms of our philosophy, has never been as great as it is, and that's why the stakes are so high.
2: Authorities say a shooting near a busy street festival in Ohio has wounded at least 12. Toledo police say the shooting happened yesterday near the Old West End Festival, an annual gathering of live music and home tours in a historic district. Deputy Police Chief Joe Heffernan says it appears that at least two people fired weapons and they were probably shooting at each other. Two of the victims are in critical condition. The Knicks lead the Spurs 2-0 in NBA Finals. The Knicks beat the Spurs 105-104 in a nail-biter in San Antonio Friday night. The Madison Square Garden will host Monday's game. More at townhall.com.
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6: Here's a look at your forecast from the ABK Flooring Weather Center. Overnight it's partly cloudy, lows around 70. Today, to round off the weekend, it's isolated showers and thunderstorms throughout the day, highs near 87, and the rain continues tonight with lows around 70. Tomorrow, to kick off the work week, it is showers all day with highs in the mid-80s, and the rain continues tomorrow night with lows near 71. Tuesday, it's another rainy day, highs near 87, more rain Tuesday night, lows around 72.
0: Humming along is perfectly acceptable at the General.

0: I used to have one of those back in the day. Bailey Zimmerman's Chevy Silverado. Now it's a Toyota 4Runner. I'm Chris, in for Phil. Thanks for hanging out. Keith Urban coming up. Also, Ashley Cook and Josh Ross lined up next.
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1: Here's a look at your forecast from the ABK Flooring Weather Center. Overnight, it's partly cloudy, lows around 70. Today, to round off the weekend, it's isolated showers and thunderstorms throughout the day, highs near 87, and the rain continues tonight with lows around 70. Tomorrow, to kick off the work week, it is showers all day with highs in the mid-80s, and the rain continues tomorrow night with lows near 71. Tuesday, it's another rainy day, highs near 87, more rain Tuesday night, lows around 72.
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0: Hell You Are. That's the name of that one. It's Ashley Cook, also Keith Urban's Where the Blacktop Ends. I'm Chris. Hope your weekend is going well. Great stuff from Luke Combs, Tim McGraw, and Thomas Rhett lined up.
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0: Luke Combs and Be By You, also Tim McGraw, and one from Thomas Rhett as well. Keeping the country rolling, great stuff from Ella Langley, as promised. Be Her is next.
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1: News this hour from Town Hall. I'm Ron Taylor. A tragic update about an American student who disappeared in Japan.
2: The body of the Auburn University student who went missing in Japan has been found. 20-year-old James Weston Higginbotham went missing a week ago on a family vacation. His mother tells Fox News the family members separated after some bickering, and Weston took a train to go on a hike and explore. His cell phone went dark, and then a massive search had been ongoing. His parents say Weston loved nature and was an avid hiker.
1: Correspondent Laura Winters. Female Navy officers say they fear a career cap after Defense Secretary Hegseth cuts women from the list.
3: Several female Navy officers say they see Defense Secretary Pete Hegseth's recent intervention in a promotions list as a sign their careers now have a ceiling. The Navy had selected 31 sailors to promote from the rank of captain to one-star admiral. But Hegseth cut 9 people, including all 3 women, from the list. That's according to a defense official who spoke on condition of anonymity. The Associated Press spoke with 8 female Navy officers. They say they now worry for the future generation of female military leaders. The more junior officers say if they rose too far in the ranks, their careers could become politicized. I'm Julie Walker.
1: Social media campaigns may be shaping local fights over U.S. data centers.
4: Multiple AI industry groups, Republican lawmakers, and policy watchdogs are alleging China-linked accounts are amplifying opposition to data center projects online, prompting calls for a congressional probe. Supporters warn such funding can mask foreign influence, spread misinformation, and threaten critical infrastructure planning and local economies. Ken Lorman reporting.
1: 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I'm Ron Taylor reporting.
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6: Here's a look at your forecast from the ABK Flooring Weather Center. Overnight, it's partly cloudy, lows around 70. Today, to round off the weekend, it's isolated showers and thunderstorms throughout the day, highs near 87, and the rain continues tonight with lows around 70. Tomorrow, to kick off the work week, it is showers all day with highs in the mid-80s, and the rain continues tomorrow night with lows near 71. Tuesday, it's another rainy day, highs near 87, more rain Tuesday night, lows around 72.
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0: Stella Lefty's Boston, Tyler Hubbard, dancing in the country. They're dancing in Vegas as the Golden Knights won game number three in the Stanley Cup Finals, knocking off the Hurricanes 5-4 in double overtime. The Knights' Mitch Marner scoring the fastest hat trick in Stanley Cup Final history as the Knights take a 2-1 lead in the Stanley Cup Finals. Hang on for Morgan Wallen. He's lined up next.
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6: Here's a look at your forecast from the ABK Flooring Weather Center. Overnight, it's partly cloudy, lows around 70. Today, to round off the weekend, it's isolated showers and thunderstorms throughout the day, highs near 87, and the rain continues tonight with lows around 70. Tomorrow, to kick off the work week, it is showers all day with highs in the mid-80s, and the rain continues tomorrow night with lows near 71. Tuesday, it's another rainy day, highs near 87, more rain Tuesday night, lows around 72.
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0: Luke Bryan and Country As She Knows It, Blake Shelton before that. I'm Chris. Thanks for coming along. Hope your weekend is going well as we gear up for more great country. Caroline Jones, Hardy, and Jason Aldean is next.
1: The General.

0: Caroline Jones, and you're in it for me, honey. House of Hardy's favorite country song before that. I'm Chris. Got the black coffee by my side and some great country music from Rascal Flatts. Slide up next.
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1: He-Man returns against his arch nemesis Skeletor in Masters of the Universe, premiering this week at the Indiana Theater on Main Street in downtown Washington. And on the other screen, enjoy the big screen debut of comedian Nate Bargatze in The Breadwinner, two of the top movies in the country showing this week at the Indiana Theater. Be sure to follow the Indiana Theater Facebook page for showtimes and other upcoming events. And bring the family for movie night at the historic Indiana Theater, celebrating 100 years in downtown Washington.
2: This hour from Town Hall, I'm Ron Taylor. Israeli airstrikes on southern Lebanon yesterday killed 9 people, including 3 Lebanese military members.
3: That's what both the Lebanese army and state media say. The president of Lebanon has condemned the strike as a violation of sovereignty. An airstrike on a vehicle killed a brigadier general, a captain, and another soldier. But the Israeli military contends it targeted a vehicle moving suspiciously near soldiers.
2: Correspondent Andrew Stewart also says the Iranian-backed militant group Hezbollah has rejected the latest ceasefire brokered by the U.S. President Trump is happy to hear the latest report about the Labor Department or the labor market, which is really looking up. Correspondent Laura Winters has the latest.
4: The numbers defying the economic forecast turns out double the amount of jobs were created last month in May, 172,000 to be exact. President Trump on board Air Force One telling reporters he's thrilled with the upswing in the labor market.
5: So we had incredible job numbers, you saw that, and we have good everything, good numbers, but the job numbers just came out and they were fantastic.
4: Laura Winters reporting.
2: Unemployment stands at 4.3%. Authorities say a shooting near a busy street festival in Ohio has wounded at least 12 people. Toledo police say the shooting happened yesterday near the Old West End Festival, an annual gathering of live music and home tours in a historic district. Deputy Police Chief Joe Hefferman says it appears at least 2 people fired weapons, probably at each other. 2 of the victims are in critical condition. The New York Knicks led the San Antonio Spurs 2-0 in NBA Finals. The Knicks beat the Spurs 105-104 Friday night in a nail-biter in San Antonio, winning their 13th straight playoff. Game 3 heads back to Madison Square Garden Monday night, where President Trump plans to be in attendance. This is more at Town Hall.
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10: Here's a look at your forecast from the ABK Flooring Weather Center. Overnight, it's partly cloudy, lows around 70. Today, to round off the weekend, it's isolated showers and thunderstorms throughout the day, highs near 87, and the rain continues tonight with lows around 70. Tomorrow, to kick off the work week, it is showers all day with highs in the mid-80s, and the rain continues tomorrow night with lows near 71. Tuesday, it's another rainy day, highs near 87, more rain Tuesday night, lows around 72.
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0: Jordan Davis turned this truck around. The Spurs fans hoping their team can turn the series around after going down 2-0 to the New York Knicks in the NBA Finals. Game 3 coming up on Monday evening. Heading back to New York. Yeah, back to the Garden as the New York Knicks heading back home with a 2-0 lead in the NBA Finals. Hang out for Scotty McCreary and Ella Langley with Riley Green next.
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1: Here's a look at your forecast from the ABK Flooring Weather Center. Overnight, it's partly cloudy, lows around 70. Today, to round off the weekend, it's isolated showers and thunderstorms throughout the day, highs near 87, and the rain continues tonight with lows around 70. Tomorrow, to kick off the work week, it is showers all day with highs in the mid-80s, and the rain continues tomorrow night with lows near 71. Tuesday, it's another rainy day, highs near 87, more rain Tuesday night, lows around 72.
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0: At the General, we still don't understand why we can't take our dog into a restaurant.
1: She eats the same food we do. 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

0: Zach Top, also heard Scotty McCreary and Bottle Rockets before that. I'm Chris, more great country on the way. We'll get to Kenny Chesney, Rodney Atkins, and the late, great Toby Keith is lined up next.
1: At the General, we have the biggest stars playing guitars.

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0: Brand new music from Kenny Chesney. That is called Carry On, the lead single from his forthcoming or upcoming 21st studio album. That single came out about a month ago. And have a great success for Kenny. Hang on for Kane Brown. He's lined up next.
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2: News this hour from Town Hall. I'm Ron Taylor. There are reports of intercepted Iranian missiles and drones targeted at Bahrain and Kuwait.
3: Air raid sirens in Bahrain as Iranian missiles and drones head for Gulf neighbors, including Kuwait. Bahrain's government says those missiles were intercepted and called on Iran to immediately cease attacks on its Gulf neighbors. The statement came hours after the U.S. military said it shot down Iranian ballistic missiles and drones launched toward the Strait of Hormuz and Gulf Arab allies on Friday, and struck some of the Islamic Republic's coastal surveillance radar sites in response. I'm Julie Walker.
2: Ebola is affecting the lives of Congolese citizens.
4: A wedding in Bunia, Congo, where Ebola continues to strike down citizens. The bride says she was disappointed when only 50 people out of 300 guests were allowed to enter the church. But Bunia in eastern Ituri province is where Congolese officials say many of the Ebola cases in the country exist. Authorities in the country are calling it an act of community transmission after 71 new cases were confirmed within 24 hours. I'm Donna Water.
2: The body of an Auburn University student who had been missing in Japan for a week has been found. James Higginbotham was on a family trip when he disappeared, leading to a search by police and local volunteers. Last seen at the Kyoto train station May 29th, his mother Nancy shared on social media Saturday that his body had been found by a volunteer search and rescue group. His mother has said he walked away from his parents after she used ChatGPT to find restaurants and sites in the area, as he was opposed to AI. News and analysis at townhall.com.
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6: Here's a look at your forecast from the ABK Flooring Weather Center. Overnight, it's partly cloudy, lows around 70. Today, to round off the weekend, it's isolated showers and thunderstorms throughout the day, highs near 87, and the rain continues tonight with lows around 70. Tomorrow, to kick off the work week, it is showers all day with highs in the mid-80s, and the rain continues tomorrow night with lows near 71. Tuesday, it's another rainy day, highs near 87, more rain Tuesday night, lows around 72.
0: 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We are the General.

0: Chris Jensen's Me and a Beer. Right now, it's me and a black cup of coffee on this early Sunday morning. I am Chris. Hope your weekend's going well. Great country on the way from Alexandra Kay, Billy Currington, and Megan Maroney coming up next.
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8: One of my favorite things about playing high school sports is being a part of something bigger than myself.
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8: And I'm Jace Martin from North Harrison High School. 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
12: Here's a look at your forecast from the ABK Flooring Weather Center. Overnight, it's partly cloudy, lows around 70. Today, to round off the weekend, it's isolated showers and thunderstorms throughout the day, highs near 87, and the rain continues tonight with lows around 70. Tomorrow, to kick off the work week, it is showers all day with highs in the mid-80s, and the rain continues tomorrow night with lows near 71. Tuesday, it's another rainy day, highs near 87, more rain Tuesday night, lows around 72.
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0: is Alexander Kay's Straight for the Heart. I am Chris. If you missed it last night, game three in the Stanley Cup Finals, it was the Golden Knights of Vegas taking game three in double overtime. 5-4 was the final there. We've got game three coming up in the NBA Finals tomorrow on Monday evening with the New York Knicks hosting the San Antonio Spurs in game three. And the Knicks up 2-0. Hang out for Sam Hunt and Chase Matthew next.
1: 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We are The General.

0: George Burge featuring Luke Bryan. There's Ride, Ride, Ride. That's exactly what I'm going to do. Ride on out of here. Have yourself a fantastic rest of your weekend. Have a great Sunday. And Jason Aldean is next.
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1: He-Man returns against his arch nemesis Skeletor in Masters of the Universe, premiering this week at the Indiana Theater on Main Street in downtown Washington. And on the other screen, enjoy the big screen debut of comedian Nate Bargatze in The Breadwinner, two of the top movies in the country showing this week at the Indiana Theater. Be sure to follow the Indiana Theater Facebook page for showtimes and other upcoming events. And bring the family for movie night at the historic Indiana Theater, celebrating 100 years in downtown Washington.
2: News this hour from Town Hall, I'm Ron Taylor. The U.S. has intercepted Iranian missiles and drones fired at Gulf allies in Bahrain and Kuwait.
3: Air raid sirens in Bahrain as Iranian missiles and drones head for Gulf neighbors, including Kuwait. Bahrain's government says those missiles were intercepted and called on Iran to immediately cease attacks on its Gulf neighbors. The statement came hours after the U.S. military said it shot down Iranian ballistic missiles and drones launched toward the Strait of Hormuz and Gulf Arab allies on Friday, and struck some of the Islamic Republic's coastal surveillance radar sites in response. I'm Julie Walker.
2: Authorities in St. Petersburg, Russia, have told residents there to stay indoors after a large-scale Ukrainian drone attack targeted the city.
4: This attack highlights Kyiv's growing ability to strike deep inside Russia. The governor of St. Petersburg says three people sustained minor injuries. He also warns of possible mobile internet disruptions. Russia's defense ministry says its air defenses shot down 376 Ukrainian drones.
2: Correspondent Andrew Stewart. Authorities say a shooting near a busy street festival in Ohio has wounded at least 12 people. Toledo police say the shooting happened yesterday near the Old West End Festival, which is an annual gathering of live music and home tours in a historic district. Deputy Police Chief Joe Heffernan says it appears that at least two people fired weapons and they were probably shooting at each other. Two of the victims are in critical condition. The New York Knicks lead the San Antonio Spurs 2-0 in the NBA Finals. The Knicks beat the Spurs 105-104. And a nail-biter in San Antonio Friday night to win their 13th straight playoff game. Game 3 heads back to Madison Square Garden Monday night, where President Trump plans to be in attendance. News and analysis at townhall.com.
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6: Here's a look at your forecast from the ABK Flooring Weather Center. Overnight, it's partly cloudy, lows around 70. Today, to round off the weekend, it's isolated showers and thunderstorms throughout the day, highs near 87, and the rain continues tonight with lows around 70. Tomorrow, to kick off the work week, it is showers all day with highs in the mid-80s, and the rain continues tomorrow night with lows near 71. Tuesday, it's another rainy day, highs near 87, more rain Tuesday night, lows around 72.
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0: say so. Such an important message in that song, and just a good reminder, there's always help out there. There's always somebody to talk to about what's going on in your life. And of course, 988, the suicide hotline, is always there. My name is Jay Michaels. More great country on the way. We'll do Ella Langley and Rascal Flatts next.
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7: Here's a look at your forecast from the ABK Flooring Weather Center. Overnight, it's partly cloudy, lows around 70. Today, to round off the weekend, it's isolated showers and thunderstorms throughout the day, highs near 87, and the rain continues tonight with lows around 70. Tomorrow, to kick off the work week, it is showers all day with highs in the mid-80s, and the rain continues tomorrow night with lows near 71. Tuesday, it's another rainy day, highs near 87, more rain Tuesday night, lows around 72.
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0: The Garther, the Tardy Air Church, Morgan Wallen and Tim McGraw. My name is Jay Michaels. Thanks for stopping by this morning.
1: 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We are Davies County. 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Davies Community Hospital Pickleball Tournament will be at the Longfellow Park Courts June 26th, 27th, and 28th. Sign up your team now. Go to the Davies Community Hospital Facebook page or website for all the details. All age groups are welcome, singles, doubles, it's all there. The Davies Community Hospital Big Pickleball Tournament is June 26th, 27th, and 28th at the Longfellow Park Courts in Washington. America's 250 5K Fun Run Walk is set for Saturday, June 13th at the Davies County Courthouse beginning at 9 a.m. Sign up now and be a part of this historic event as you take the historic run through Washington and Davies County. Find out more about our historic buildings and join in the celebration of America's 250. Saturday, June 13th, the 5K Run Walk at the Davies County Courthouse. Travel back in time to the signing of the Declaration of Independence with 1776, the musical presented by the Veal Creek Players. It will be on June 26th at 7 p.m., June 27th at 7 p.m., and Sunday, June 28th at 2 p.m. The program is free to the public at the Washington High School Auditorium. Don't miss 1776, the musical, presented by the Veal Creek Players, June 26th, 27th, and 28th. And the 4th of July celebration at Eastside Park is back for three big days, July 2nd, 3rd, and 4th. Make plans to come out for food trucks, fun, rides, and of course, the big fireworks show to cap off the celebration at Eastside Park in Washington. West Boggs Park will present their July 4th celebration with the big fireworks show on July 3rd at the park. Come out for a full day of activities and watch the fireworks over the lake July 3rd at West Boggs Park. 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We are Davies County. 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
2: Here's a look at your forecast from the ABK Flooring Weather Center. Overnight, it's partly cloudy, lows around 70. Today, to round off the weekend, it's isolated showers and thunderstorms throughout the day, highs near 87, and the rain continues tonight with lows around 70. Tomorrow, to kick off the work week, it is showers all day with highs in the mid-80s, and the rain continues tomorrow night with lows near 71. Tuesday, it's another rainy day, highs near 87, and more rain Tuesday night, lows around 72.
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T-top jack and a cherry coke town. 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

0: Megan Maroney, and I'm Jay Michaels. Well, today is National VCR Day. It's also National Chocolate Ice Cream Day and a very special day, National Cancer Survivors Day, celebrating the cancer survivors on this Sunday.
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1: Breaking news this hour from townhall.com. I'm Michael Harrington. Iran has fired ballistic missiles and drones toward Bahrain and Kuwait. That's according to Bahrain's government. The U.S. says that it happened yesterday, intercepting several missiles aimed at Gulf allies and the Strait of Hormuz. Bahrain is calling on Tehran to stop what it calls, quote, a serious escalation of the situation. Secretary of the Interior Doug Burgum says one of the first orders that President Trump signed when he took office for a second time was to clean up the nation's capital. He says Americans visiting for the 250th celebrations this summer will definitely notice a difference.
2: When President Trump took office, one of his first executive orders was make D.C. safe and beautiful, whether it's, removing 152 homeless encampments and relocating the unhoused, whether it's reopening parks, fixing fountains, tuning up monuments, doing replantings, eliminating over 1,000 graffiti sites, plus doubling the size of the U.S. Park Police and helping drive crime statistics to an all-time low in Washington, D.C.
1: He was a guest on the Salem Radio Network. There are reports that foreign-linked social media campaigns may be shaping local fights over U.S. data centers.
3: Multiple AI industry groups, Republican lawmakers, and policy watchdogs are alleging China-linked accounts are amplifying opposition to data center projects online, prompting calls for a congressional probe. Supporters warn such funding can mask foreign influence, spread misinformation, and threaten critical infrastructure planning and local economies. Ken Lorman reporting.
1: Anthropic is proposing the top artificial intelligence companies coordinate a way to pause the development of advanced AI systems if they become too dangerous. The company behind the Claude chatbot says the technology is improving so quickly there's a risk humans could lose control. He said this in a blog post last week. More on these stories at townhall.com.
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5: Here's a look at your forecast from the ABK Flooring Weather Center. Overnight, it's partly cloudy, lows around 70. Today, to round off the weekend, it's isolated showers and thunderstorms throughout the day, highs near 87, and the rain continues tonight with lows around 70. Tomorrow, to kick off the work week, it is showers all day with highs in the mid-80s, and the rain continues tomorrow night with lows near 71. Tuesday, it's another rainy day, highs near 87, more rain Tuesday night, lows around 72.
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0: Well, the latest in the Scary Movie franchise is out this weekend. This is the first quote-unquote scary movie since 2013. The review's not very good on it at all, but if you love the Scary Movie franchise, you're probably going to love it too. Jason Aldean and Post Malone and Blake Shelton on the way next.
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7: Here's a look at your forecast from the ABK Flooring Weather Center. Overnight, it's partly cloudy, lows around 70. Today, to round off the weekend, it's isolated showers and thunderstorms throughout the day, highs near 87, and the rain continues tonight with lows around 70. Tomorrow, to kick off the work week, it is showers all day with highs in the mid-80s, and the rain continues tomorrow night with lows near 71. Tuesday, it's another rainy day, highs near 87, more rain Tuesday night, lows around 72.
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0: Bailey Zimmerman and Chevy Silverado. It's Jay Michaels. Good morning. The Eli Young Band and Cole Swindell on the way.
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6: Here's a look at your forecast from the ABK Flooring Weather Center. Overnight, it's partly cloudy, lows around 70. Today, to round off the weekend, it's isolated showers and thunderstorms throughout the day, highs near 87, and the rain continues tonight with lows around 70. Tomorrow, to kick off the work week, it is showers all day with highs in the mid-80s, and the rain continues tomorrow night with lows near 71. Tuesday, it's another rainy day, highs near 87, more rain Tuesday night, lows around 72.
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0: Dustin Lynch, and my name is J. Michaels. 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
2: Breaking news this hour from townhall.com. I'm Michael Harrington. Iran is firing ballistic missiles again and sending drones toward Bahrain and Kuwait. It happened yesterday, according to the Bahrainian government. The U.S. says it shot them down. Bahrain is calling on Tehran to stop what it calls a serious escalation of the situation. Iran says the U.S. targeted military and foreign, surveillance facilities on Keshem Island. Tehran calls that a violation of the ceasefire. Ohio Congressman Jim Jordan, the Republican, says sanctuary cities are still a huge problem in this country.
3: There are 18 big cities, 11 states, three major counties like Fairfax County and the District of Columbia that are sanctuary jurisdictions. That represents almost a third of the population because they're big populated areas. So you have this situation where politicians tell local law enforcement don't work with federal law enforcement when it comes to enforcing federal law. And in practice, what that means is you'll have an illegal migrant who is here in the country illegally but commits another crime, is being held in a detention center in a jail to get a detainer notice sent from ICE saying, hey, if you're going to let this person out, give us a heads up, we'll come apprehend them. And they say no.
2: He spoke to the Salem Radio Network. Authorities in Russia telling St. Petersburg residents to stay indoors after a large-scale Ukrainian drone attack targeted the city.
4: This attack highlights Kyiv's growing ability to strike deep inside Russia. The governor of St. Petersburg says three people sustained minor injuries. He also warns of possible mobile internet disruptions. Russia's defense ministry says its air defenses shot down 376 Ukrainian drones.
2: That's correspondent Andrew Stewart. The S&P has decided not to change its guidelines for including large mega-cap companies in its stock indexes. The index committee announced it's considered feedback from market participants but chose to maintain its current criteria for the S&P 500, S&P Mid-Cap 400, and the S&P Small-Cap 600. More on these stories at townhall.com.
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1: Here's your forecast from the ABK Flooring Weather Center. For today, we'll see mostly cloudy skies, a slight chance for showers and thunderstorms, and highs at 88 degrees. 50-50 chance for rain and thunderstorms moving in tonight, and the overnight lows at 71. Rain and thunderstorms likely for your Monday. Tomorrow's highs at 85, and the showers likely again on Tuesday with a 70% chance for rain. Highs Tuesday at 86.
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0: BYU, that's Luke Combs, and I'm Jay Michaels. Today is National VCR Day. It's also National Chocolate Ice Cream Day. I like that. And a very special day today. We're celebrating our cancer survivors. Today is National Cancer Survivors Day.
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9: Here's your forecast from the ABK Flooring Weather Center. For today, we'll see mostly cloudy skies, a slight chance for showers and thunderstorms, and highs at 88 degrees. 50-50 chance for rain and thunderstorms moving in tonight, and the overnight lows at 71. Rain and thunderstorms likely for your Monday. Tomorrow's highs at 85, and the showers likely again on Tuesday with a 70% chance for rain. Highs Tuesday at 86.
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1: 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It's a quarterly state of healthcare. And we are joined by Davies Community Hospital CEO, Justin Harris. Justin, thank you so much for joining us. Always great catching up with you.
2: Glad to be here. Thanks for having me.
1: State of healthcare in Davies County. It's we've made it a point to try to do this every quarter now. So get us up to date. What's new? What's happening at DCH?
2: Yeah, so you know, let's start out with, you know, over the past, you know, month or two, we have, you know, honestly had to make some hard decisions for our hospital. You know, in reflecting and looking at who we are as DCH, we want to be here long term. We are making decisions for the longevity of DCH to have good, high quality healthcare right here in Davies County, right here in Washington. And hard decisions have to be made for that long-term success. And so while they are difficult, we know that they are the right decisions, and we are investing in our team for the long term. We are making the decisions for our service lines to keep care local. And so we have to recognize that while the last month or two have been difficult, we are doing what's right for our community, for our county in the long term, and we will continue to do that and to reinvest.
1: Well, and one thing is for certain, a hospital is only good as the team behind them, and you are proud to offer some of the best in the medical field at DCH.
2: We are. We have got a great medical staff behind us. They're very supportive of the direction of the hospital. The board of directors is very supportive. We know where we're going. We know the strategy that it takes behind it. And while it has been a difficult 5 years since 2020 and since COVID, I don't want to bring COVID-19 up again, but since, you know, COVID and 2020, we've really just, it's been difficult in healthcare. And so we have to take a different approach, and we aren't the only hospital in the region, in Indiana, and in the nation that are having to make hard decisions. You see it every day. You look across the news in the nation, across Indiana. You know, Indiana, just in the past 5 years or so, has had about 10 hospitals having to close their doors totally. Just in the past several years, there have been about 10 or 11 OB units, as we've discussed previously, that have had to close their doors, and just recently a neighboring hospital. So we have to make those decisions that keep us a strong facility, that keep the jobs that we have here in our community for the long term. If we're unwilling, then that's going to be a difficult conversation. And I think we all know and desire for us to have a strong facility hospital right here in Washington.
1: That's sometimes something we forget. DCH is the biggest employer in our community, in our area. They employ the most people in Davies County.
2: That's correct.
1: And the surrounding counties, for that matter.
2: That is correct, and we are proud of it. And in order to do that, we have to be efficient. We have to be productive. We have to have high-quality care. And sometimes those hard decisions and really looking internally at ourselves is hard. It is not a fun process, but it is a process that makes sure that we can continue what we are for. We are for our middle name, community. We are for the community, and in order to do that, we have to make those right decisions and make the right strategic direction for our community.
1: And let it be said, not necessarily the fault of the local administration and staff, but statewide, you mentioned that some hospitals are closing their doors. The state funding has really been cut, and it's causing those hospitals to make these tough decisions.
2: It is. And you know, we have had multiple conversations with the Braun administration. We have had multiple conversations with the health commissioner's office about that. You know, Davies County and our area is 60%+ Medicaid and Medicare. And through our Medicaid program, you know, it is severely underfunded across the state. So there are changes being made. But, you know, we don't receive dollar for dollar on those reimbursements that we when we see a Medicaid patient. We are for the community. We will take care of every single patient that comes through the door. But it's important for us to do that. We expect a full payment, you know, on the care that we deliver. So having those conversations at the state level, we are very involved across the state and our region about that, and we will continue to do so.
1: Well, you've had some exciting news. You recently announced raises for many of staff members. You also, we were there to celebrate the grand opening of the new OB unit, which, like you said before, some OB units are closing in the neighboring areas. For us to expand ours was just a godsend for the local community and the surrounding communities as well. And then really putting focus on ortho as well in the core center, and a lot of great things happening there.
2: You know, while we are looking internally at ourselves, we have to continue to invest in the future. If we don't do both, we will be squashed, right? Your bubble will continue to get smaller if you don't continue to reinvest. So we are looking internally at ourselves, making those hard decisions, making the right decisions, getting us efficient, getting our ratios correct, all of that, while at the same time, we are investing in the future. And you have to do both at the same time. And like you mentioned, you know, ortho, we have got great providers. Right now, we have five different orthopedic musculoskeletal providers. We've got interventional pain management. We have surgical podiatry for foot and ankle. And we have orthopedics. And we will be getting ready to bring in another orthopedic surgeon that is focused more on the lower extremity and the hips and the knee, the knees. And so we are excited about that growth. Will Walker is at the core center. We're taking walk-ins all day, every day. It's a new mentality that we have to have for our patients and community. And then the Women's Health Center. We've seen it over the past several months in the grand opening. That was an awesome event. The state has really supported that and what we're doing. And we're supporting our community partners as well. This isn't just about DCH, but our entire region. And again, accepting walk-ins day in, day out. Dr. Williams, Dr. Riskin, awesome providers, really glad to have them. And so we will continue to build on our services. Let me just share that over the past 30 days or so, we have really defined our strategic plan in that it is a reset, rebuild, and renew. And the reset aspect of that has happened. That is what we've been doing since October of 2025. Again, difficult internally just to look at yourself. It is always difficult to look at ourselves and evaluate. And so, you know, Deaconess, we transitioned our management partner. That was huge. We've been with Ascension and decided that Deaconess Health System was the right management partner for the future of the hospital. And then we have got a whole new leadership team as well, a hospital leadership team. Really excited and happy with our leadership team and the forward thinking. And our directors are excited about where we're going. So we've been doing this reset phase, and now we're into that rebuild. You cannot continue to just bring on new services and new projects. At some point, you've got to evaluate what is it working, right? What are we doing? Ensuring that what we put in place is good for the community and we're providing that high quality care. And so now that is the new phase that we're going into, is ensuring that what we've put into play is working well. As you know, Epic, we are moving into the new EMR, electronic health record, into Epic platform. And that goes live in October of this year. We are really excited about that. So that is a great avenue for our patients to see their medical records, communicate with their providers and their nurses. And it's great for our providers as well. They are stoked about this because it is very easy for them to deliver care compared to what they've been used to for many years here at DCH. So we are excited about that and what it brings for our patients and the consistency of care.
1: And constantly looking for new providers as well. You've added so many great new names to the team. And in rural America, in rural Indiana, Daviess County, sometimes the draw is not as easy as the big city lights. But I tell you what, we've been fortunate to get some names coming to our community and serving our hospital, which has been great.
2: We have. And as I mentioned, Dr. Williams, Dr. Riskin, they saw the vision and the strategy behind what we were doing and are going to do for the Women's Health Center. We are actively now looking for a new nurse practitioner for oncology services, and we are going to bring oncology back. That was a reset from Ascension and Ascension leaving the community. And so we are excited to bring back oncology here, hopefully this fall, to our hospital. So yes, we are always looking for new providers that bring what we need here to Daviess County. And same goes for our staffing as well. You know, we have a good cohort of new nurses that are coming on board from Vincennes University this summer, May or June, actually. They're coming on board, which is now. I can't believe that's already happened. But we are excited about those new nurses coming on board. And as we are building the service lines that we have, we're always in need, as every health system is, for great staff and employees.
1: Well, bottom line is it's so important to have that healthcare here in our community. And sometimes, as you said, tough decisions have to be made. But man, when seconds count, it's so important to have DCH right here at our back door. If you're suffering from a heart attack or a stroke and you can't get 30 minutes away or 45 minutes away, you've got that care right here at home. And that's so crucial when we want to continue those services here in Daviess County.
2: Well, we definitely do. And I get it. It is easy to rat on your local business or your local healthcare entity, your hospital. It is easy to do that. But I would, like you just said, you know, it is a difficult thing to say, you know, mom's dad's having a heart attack and now I'm 30 minutes away from my closest hospital. That's difficult, and we never want that. You know, for a community to survive, you need a good quality healthcare system, and you need good quality education. We've got great education here in Daviess County, and we've got a great hospital, and we're continuing to invest in these services. So that can be a long-term goal and strategy. And so while, again, I'll share, it is not fun or exciting to reset. But that's what's needed. And all hospitals across the country are going through that. We are seeing it in our local community hospitals around us, 30, 40, 50 minutes away. But it's what continues the healthcare. It's what, you know, all the rapid changes, as you mentioned, with Medicaid in our state and the money that isn't coming through. It is the insurance companies that we fight day in, day out, and that we are actively always negotiating with. But this is what healthcare is in our country, and we will continue to fight for that high quality care and delivering that right here in Washington.
1: Well, what can we look forward to in the months ahead? We're into June already, so summer is here, and a busy summer, no doubt about it. One thing you see is DCH out and about in a lot of community events, and I know you're going to continue that as we get into the summer months ahead.
2: We are actively working on some new events coming through America's 250th, we are excited about being a partner in America's 250th. We think that is a great thing for our country, of course, and that we're doing here. We're getting ready to accept the lantern as well with the America's 250th events. This past week, we had a mural painting in our lobby, and so really excited about having that and showcasing our facility. And so, yes, we are involved more than ever, is what I would tell you, in our community. And I personally desire that. Our community, I think, desires that. And that's what I'm hearing is we want to see the hospital. We want you out there. And we are. Our people are involved. Our team members are involved. Because I'll go back to it. I say it all the time. Our middle name is community. And if we're not part of our community, then who are we? And so, yes, we are highly involved in a lot of events this summer and excited about what the Rotary is doing and what our community is doing. Our Visitors Bureau is a lot to be excited about here in Daviess County.
1: Any expansion on services we can look forward to in the future?
2: Yeah, so as I had mentioned, we are going to be bringing back oncology services. So we are real excited about that. Right there when you enter the hospital to the right, that was a changeover from Ascension. So we are excited excited, and we'll be partnering with our community, local community hospital around us to bring more services for oncology back here to DCH. And then we are going to be adding another orthopedic surgeon to do total knees and total hips and ACLs and meniscus tears. So we are really excited. That can all be done here at DCH. You don't need to drive 30 minutes, 20 minutes to go somewhere else for that care because we'll be delivering full-scale orthopedic services here at DCH. So a couple of those, but real exciting, and we'll continue as we move in to our epic go live in October.
1: And I think that people sometimes forget it's not just the main hospital, but there's so many outlying branches of DCH too, all around the outlying communities. And, starting with we talk a lot about the core center. We've talked a lot about that, but, quick care, that is a vital part of our community now, more than ever. And just services like that.
2: You know, the quick care is certainly vital because, we are seeing a lot of urgent cares close, not even here locally. And so we are needing to ensure that we provide, care right now. That's what people want these days. They want care right now. And so we really have been unable to provide that through our EHR or just a mentality shift. And I mentioned orthopedics, but we want you to walk in and get care right then and there. There should not be a delay in that care, and we want to ensure that it's here for you. So whether it's quick care, whether it's orthopedics, whether it's through the Women's Health Center, we want that. And even moreover, some of our clinics, our Montgomery Clinic and our Lagodi Clinic, our clinic right next to us, Dr. Garrett, we've added two more mid-level providers because there is a high need for more providers in our community for family practice and internal medicine. So we will continue to focus on that and keep care local.
1: It's great. Always great catching up with you, DCH. And we're going to do this every quarter. The State of Healthcare with Davies Community Hospital CEO Justin Harris. Good information, sir. Thank you so much for the update. And keep up the good work. We appreciate your time.
2: Appreciate being here and appreciate the support.
1: 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I'm Dwayne Shake, inviting you to tune in each weekend as we shine a spotlight on a topic important to our community and focus on the community here on WAMW. Here's your forecast from the ABK Flooring Weather Center. For today, we'll see mostly cloudy skies, a slight chance for showers and thunderstorms, and highs at 88 degrees. 50-50 chance for rain and thunderstorms moving in tonight and the overnight lows at 71. Rain and thunderstorms likely for your Monday. Tomorrow's high is at 85 and the showers likely again on Tuesday with a 70% chance for rain. Highs Tuesday at 86.
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1: Breaking news this hour from townhall.com. I'm Michael Harrington. Iran firing ballistic missiles and drones toward Bahrain and Kuwait this weekend. That's according to the Bahrainian officials. The U.S. said yesterday that it intercepted several aimed at Gulf allies in the Strait of Hormuz. Interior Secretary Doug Burgum says he did a ride-around in Washington, D.C. with the U.S. Parks Police and identified problem areas needing improvement ahead of the 250th birthday celebrations this summer.
2: We did have the jurisdiction to come in directly with the U.S. Park Police. This is a separate formed by George Washington in 1791. These are the elite police of the Washington, D.C. metro area. They had been defunded under Biden, almost like a big blue metro, and they'd had all of their authorities taken away. I did a ride around with them, and I found out they couldn't even pursue bad guys. I'm like, I was a governor. It'd be like having a highway patrol. You pull somebody over, they drive away, and you just let them drive away after you pulled them over for a violation because you were not allowed to pursue them. Okay. Some of these things made no common sense.
1: He was a guest on the Salem Radio Network. High-profile guest expected in New York City Monday night for Game 3 of the NBA Finals.
3: President Trump will be at his golf club, Trump National, in Bedminster, New Jersey this weekend. On Monday, he's scheduled to head into New York City to Madison Square Garden to catch the NBA Finals.
4: I think the Knicks have an amazing team, the way they played. Started off slow and it just got stronger and stronger.
3: The Knicks will host the San Antonio Spurs in Game 3. Also scheduled to attend, New York City Mayor, Democrat Socialist Zoran Mamdani.
1: That's correspondent Laura Winters. British Prime Minister Keir Starmer hosting Ukrainian President Vladimir Zelensky, French President Emmanuel Macron, and German Chancellor Friedrich Merz today. They will discuss ongoing support for Ukraine. The UK, France, and Germany have been strong backers of Ukraine since Russia's full-scale invasion in 2022. More on these stories at townhall.com.
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6: Here's your forecast from the ABK Flooring Weather Center. For today, we'll see mostly cloudy skies, a slight chance for showers and thunderstorms, and highs at 88 degrees. 50-50 chance for rain and thunderstorms moving in tonight, and the overnight lows at 71. Rain and thunderstorms likely for your Monday. Tomorrow's highs at 85, and the showers likely again on Tuesday with a 70% chance for rain. Highs Tuesday at 86.
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Feel Good Country Variety all weekend long. Megan Maroney there. Beautiful things. Good morning. My name is Jay Michaels. Thanks for stopping by and keeping me company as we play the best and most feel good country music all weekend long. I'd love to know where you're at this morning, too. If you're on Facebook, you can like my page, follow it, whatever they call it nowadays. I'm just at Jay Michaels, just at JayMichaels. There's a little blue check mark next to my name. Hit the follow button. Send me a DM. Let me know where you're at today. Here's Russell Dickerson.

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Yeah.

0: It's Ashley Cook, and I'm Jay Michaels. Well, if you love the Scary Movie franchise, there is a new one out this weekend. It's the first one since 2013, and full disclosure, the reviews on this are not good at all. But if you love the Scary Movie franchise, you're probably going to love it.
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4: 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Here's your forecast from the ABK Flooring Weather Center. For today, we'll see mostly cloudy skies, a slight chance for showers and thunderstorms, and highs at 88 degrees. 50-50 chance for rain and thunderstorms moving in tonight and the overnight, lows at 71. Rain and thunderstorms likely for your Monday. Tomorrow's highs at 85, and the showers likely again on Tuesday with a 70% chance for rain. Highs Tuesday at 86.
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0: Lauren Elena and Chase Matthew, All My Exes. Brad Paisley before that. Good morning. I'm Jay Michaels. Lady A and Bailey Zimmerman next.
1: 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It's time for pickleball. The annual DCH Foundation Pickleball Tournament in memory of Dr. Suresh Lahano will be held June 26th through 28th at the new Washington Pickleball Courts at Longfellow Park. From singles to doubles, mixed leagues, men and women, and kids of all ages are invited to get your team together and spend the weekend. 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Food trucks will be on hand and spectators are welcome to come out and join in the fun. The DCH Pickleball Tournament is set for June 26th through the 28th at the Longfellow Park Courts in Washington. 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
1: Here's your forecast from the ABK Flooring Weather Center. For today, we'll see mostly cloudy skies, a slight chance for showers and thunderstorms, and highs at 88 degrees. 50-50 chance for rain and thunderstorms moving in tonight, and the overnight lows at 71. Rain and thunderstorms likely for your Monday. Tomorrow's highs at 85, and the showers likely again on Tuesday with a 70% chance for rain. Highs Tuesday at 86.
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1: Josh Ross there. I'm Jay Michaels. Well, software updates pretty much just a part of life. 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
5: 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The two nearly touch, so Scott McLaughlin will win the race over.
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7: Breaking news this hour from townhall.com. I'm Michael Harrington. Pakistan's interior minister is in Tehran today to restart negotiations between Iran and the U.S. The visit comes as the American military reported shooting down two more Iranian drones today over the Strait of Hormuz, shot down several yesterday. The Trump administration is pressing Iran to make a deal to end the Middle East war. Nebraska Senator Republican Pete Ricketts says he's just back from a forum in Singapore and has the highlights.
8: It really was a great opportunity to meet with our Indo-Pacific allies, and in particular Secretary Hegseth gave a great speech about how we want to work with our partners and allies. We need them to step up. And then he gave shout outs to all the countries that are stepping up. Japan, for example, is increasing their defense spending and they are changing their laws so they can sell, for example, ships to our allies in the region. Korea is stepping up their defense spending. They want to take over more responsibility for their defense.
7: He spoke to the Salem Radio Network. Correspondent Judy Walker reports on Australia's third fatal shark attack in 4 weeks.
9: A shark attack in Australia kills a spearfisher Saturday. It's the country's third fatal shark attack in 4 weeks. Police say the 35-year-old was spearfishing with family in Western Australia. Authorities suspect a 15-foot white shark was responsible. This spate of fatalities is unusual in a country that averages just under 3 shark deaths a year. On May 24th, a spearfisher was attacked on the Great Barrier Reef. A week earlier, a 13-foot white shark fatally mauled another spearfisher. In January, a 12-year-old boy died after he was mauled by a bull shark in Sydney Harbor. I'm Julie Walker.
7: The Nigerian army says it's freed 360 people abducted by Boko Haram in southern Borno today in the northeastern part of the country. More on these stories at townhall.com.
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14: Here's your forecast from the ABK Flooring Weather Center. For today, we'll see mostly cloudy skies, a slight chance for showers and thunderstorms, and highs at 88 degrees. 50-50 chance for rain and thunderstorms moving in tonight, and the overnight lows at 71. Rain and thunderstorms likely for your Monday. Tomorrow's highs at 85, and the showers likely again on Tuesday with a 70% chance for rain. Highs Tuesday at 86.
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It wasn't simply a dark parking lot, but a church parking lot. The fourth consecutive number one hit for Tyler Hubbard, which comes from his album Strong. It's Park. Some Tracy Byrd, Ella Langley, and Keith Urban on the way a bit later in the hour. With Zach Top now, it's South of Sanity. Playing.

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0: Last month, a big-time winner at the Academy of Country Music Awards, bringing home 7 trophies all together. It's Ella Langley and Be Her, this week performing at CMA Fest. And this summer, she's on her own Dandelion Tour and also hanging out with Morgan Wallen and his, too. Keith Urban's coming up next for you.
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2: Here's your forecast from the ABK Flooring Weather Center. For today, we'll see mostly cloudy skies, a slight chance for showers and thunderstorms, and highs at 88 degrees. 50-50 chance for rain and thunderstorms moving in tonight, and the overnight lows at 71. Rain and thunderstorms likely for your Monday. Tomorrow's highs at 85, and the showers likely again on Tuesday with a 70% chance for rain. Highs Tuesday at 86.
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0: Hoping to feign some confidence, it's Chris Jansen and me and a beer. 35 years ago on the 7th of June, Alan Jackson became inducted into the Grand Ole Opry, one of the best-selling artists of all time. 75 million records have been sold throughout the 35 years since. He's had quite the success. 35 songs at number one, a recipient of 2 Grammy Awards, 16 CMAs, 17 ACM Awards, and multiple other accolades as well. He'll be wrapping up his time on stage later this month with his grand finale show. That coming up at Nissan Stadium in Nashville. On the way next, Jason Aldean and also Luke Combs. 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
4: Here's your forecast from the ABK Flooring Weather Center. Today, partly sunny skies, temperatures right about 90 degrees. Then a 30% chance of scattered showers and thunderstorms moving in tonight, lows around 70. Showers and thunderstorms will be likely for your Monday. Tomorrow's highs reaching 84. And the rain and possibly a thunderstorm again on Tuesday as temperatures reach 87 degrees.
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0: She has become one of the new voices of country music this year, a surprise standout at Stagecoach and making some waves at CMA Fest this week as well. With her big hit, It's Boston from Stella Lefty, which comes from her EP, Is This Heaven? Coming up, Riley Green.
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1: He-Man returns against his arch nemesis Skeletor in Masters of the Universe, premiering this week at the Indiana Theater on Main Street in downtown Washington. And on the other screen, enjoy the big screen debut of comedian Nate Bargatze in The Breadwinner, two of the top movies in the country showing this week at the Indiana Theater. Be sure to follow the Indiana Theater Facebook page for showtimes and other upcoming events. And bring the family for movie night at the historic Indiana Theater, celebrating 100 years in downtown Washington.
2: Breaking news this hour from townhall.com. I'm Michael Harrington. Pakistani officials are in Tehran at this hour to restart negotiations between the U.S. and Iran. The visit comes as the American military has been shooting down Iranian drones and missiles all weekend long. The Trump administration is warning Iran to make a deal and end the Middle East war now. Fighting between Israel and Hezbollah, meanwhile, continues despite a U.S. brokered ceasefire. Interior Secretary Doug Burgum says one of the first orders that President Trump signed when he took office for the second time was to clean up the nation's capital. He says Americans visiting for the 250th celebrations this summer will definitely see a difference.
3: When President Trump took office, one of his first executive orders was make D.C. safe and beautiful, whether it's, removing 152 homeless encampments and relocating the unhoused, whether it's reopening parks, fixing fountains, tuning up monuments, doing replantings, eliminating over 1,000 graffiti sites, plus doubling the size of the U.S. Park Police and helping drive crime statistics to an all-time low in Washington, D.C.
2: He was a guest of the Salem Radio Network. There are reports that foreign-linked social media campaigns may be shaping local fights over U.S. data centers.
4: Multiple AI industry groups, Republican lawmakers, and policy watchdogs are alleging China-linked accounts are amplifying opposition to data center projects online, prompting calls for a congressional probe. Supporters warn such funding can mask foreign influence, spread misinformation, and threaten critical infrastructure planning and local economies. Ken Lorman reporting.
2: Anthropic is proposing the top AI companies coordinate a way to pause the development of advanced AI systems if they become too dangerous. The company behind the Claude chatbot says the tech might go out of control. More on these stories at townhall.com.
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1: Here's your forecast from the ABK Flooring Weather Center. Today, partly sunny skies, temperatures right about 90 degrees. Then a 30% chance of scattered showers and thunderstorms moving in tonight, lows around 70. Showers and thunderstorms will be likely for your Monday. Tomorrow's highs reaching 84. And the rain and possibly a thunderstorm again on Tuesday as temperatures reach 87 degrees.
6: Humming along is perfectly acceptable at the General.

it's Morgan Wallen, who is on his Still the Problem tour, canceling a show last night in Pittsburgh after performing there on Friday due to adverse weather conditions. But he continues touring yet this year into the summer. Billy Currington and George Burge, along with Luke Bryan in just a bit, wishing you the very best. Here's Vincent Mason.

0: It's George Burge and his collab with Luke Bryan, Ride, Ride, Ride, performing at CMA Fest this week. Luke Bryan also announcing his next album will be coming out later this year, too. It's called Signs, and it'll be dropping on the 18th of September. Corey Kent with Cole Wetzel and Rodney Atkins are on the way next.
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0: Here's your forecast from the ABK Flooring Weather Center. Today, partly sunny skies, temperatures right about 90 degrees. And a 30% chance of scattered showers and thunderstorms moving in tonight, lows around 70. Showers and thunderstorms will be likely for your Monday, tomorrow's highs reaching 84. And the rain and possibly a thunderstorm again on Tuesday as temperatures reach 87 degrees.
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3: Here's your forecast from the ABK Flooring Weather Center. Today, partly sunny skies, temperatures right about 90 degrees. Then a 30% chance of scattered showers and thunderstorms moving in tonight, lows around 70. Showers and thunderstorms will be likely for your Monday. Tomorrow's highs reaching 84. And the rain and possibly a thunderstorm again on Tuesday as temperatures reach 87 degrees.
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0: It's MacArthur from Hardy, Eric Church, Morgan Wallen, and Tim McGraw, who seriously contemplated walking away from the music business over the last few years after injuries caused him to have four back surgeries and double knee replacements. Finally seeing the light at the end of the tunnel this year as he was inducted into the Country Music Hall of Fame, and also will be back on tour this summer as well on his Pawn Shop Guitar Tour. Jordan Davis coming up next.
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2: Breaking news this hour from townhall.com. I'm Michael Harrington. Pakistan's interior minister is in Tehran at this hour. The plan is to restart negotiations between this country and Iran. The visit comes as the U.S. military has been shooting down Iranian drones over the Strait of Hormuz, Bahrain, and Kuwait all weekend long. The Trump administration pressing Iran to make a deal now to end the war. Republican Jim Jordan, the Ohio congressman, tells the Salem Radio Network sanctuary cities are still a big problem in this country.
3: There are 18 big cities, 11 states, three major counties like Fairfax County and the District of Columbia that are sanctuary jurisdictions. That represents almost a third of the population because they're big populated areas. So you have this situation where politicians tell local law enforcement don't work with federal law enforcement when it comes to enforcing federal law. And in practice, what that means is you'll have an illegal migrant who is here in the country illegally but commits another crime, is being held in a detention center in a jail to get a detainer notice sent from ICE saying, hey, if you're going to let this person out, give us a heads up, we'll come apprehend them. And they say no.
2: He was a guest on the Salem Radio Network. Authorities in St. Petersburg telling residents there to stay indoors after a large-scale Ukrainian drone attack targeted that Russian city.
4: This attack highlights Kyiv's growing ability to strike deep inside Russia. The governor of St. Petersburg says three people sustained minor injuries. He also warns of possible mobile internet disruptions. Russia's defense ministry says its air defenses shot down 376 Ukrainian drones.
2: That's correspondent Andrew Stewart. The S&P has decided not to change its guidelines for including large mega-cap companies in its stock indexes. The index committee announced it had considered feedback from market participants but chose to maintain its current criteria for the S&P 500 and the S&P Mini-Cap 400. More on these stories at townhall.com.
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1: Here's your forecast from the ABK Flooring Weather Center. For the rest of today, partly sunny and hot. Temperatures around 90. Scattered showers and thunderstorms possible tonight. Just a 30% chance. Lows at 70. Rain and thunderstorms likely for your Mondays. We start the week with a high of 84. Showers again likely Tuesday. Could see another thunderstorm in the mix. Tuesday's highs at 87 degrees.
0: We are the General.

Kane Brown and his latest It's Woman, one of the tracks you'll find on his new album. That coming out later this year. Kane was warmly received at the Academy of Country Music Awards as he performed there last month despite his anti-ranch dressing sentiments. We got Toby Keith coming up, Alexandra Kay, and Ella Langley all in just a bit. Here's Parker McCollum.

0: As her latest single continues to climb the charts, Straight for the Heart, Alexandra Kay has recently signed with a major record label, and attendees at CMA Fest have had a lot of opportunities to see Alexandra Kay this week. We've got some Ella Langley and also Morgan Wallen coming up here in just a bit.
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3: 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It's time for pickleball. The annual DCH Foundation Pickleball Tournament in memory of Dr. Suresh Lahano will be held June 26th through 28th at the new Washington Pickleball Courts at Longfellow Park. From singles to doubles, mixed leagues, men and women, and kids of all ages are invited to get your team together and spend the weekend. Prizes will be awarded to the top teams in each division. 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Food trucks will be on hand and spectators are welcome to come out and join in the fun. The DCH Pickleball Tournament is set for June 26th through the 28th at the Longfellow Park Courts in Washington. 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Here's your forecast from the ABK Flooring Weather Center for the rest of today. Partly sunny and hot. Temperatures around 90. Scattered showers and thunderstorms possible tonight. Just a 30% chance. Lows at 70. Rain and thunderstorms likely for your Mondays. We start the week with a high of 84. Showers again likely Tuesday. Could see another thunderstorm in the mix. Tuesday's highs at 87 degrees.
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0: He has become one of the many new voices of country music this year. It's Zach John King and Get to Drinkin'. Last month, he made his debut on the Grand Ole Opry stage on the 23rd of May, also announcing he's going to be kicking off his first headlining tour in October. After that announcement, six of the dates sold out almost immediately, and he's working on some new music as well, performing at CMA Fest this month too. Coming up, Carrie Underwood and also Jelly Roll.
1: 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We are Davies County. 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Davies Community Hospital Pickleball Tournament will be at the Longfellow Park Courts June 26th, 27th, and 28th. Sign up your team now. Go to the Davies Community Hospital Facebook page or website for all the details. All age groups are welcome, singles, doubles, it's all there. The Davies Community Hospital Big Pickleball Tournament is June 26th, 27th, and 28th at the Longfellow Park Courts in Washington. America's 250 5K Fun Run Walk is set for Saturday, June 13th at the Davies County Courthouse beginning at 9 a.m. Sign up now and be a part of this historic event as you take the historic run through Washington and Davies County. Find out more about our historic buildings and join in the celebration of America's 250. Saturday, June 13th, the 5K Run Walk at the Davies County Courthouse. Travel back in time to the signing of the Declaration of Independence with 1776, the musical presented by the Veal Creek Players. It will be on June 26th at 7 p.m., June 27th at 7 p.m., and Sunday, June 28th at 2 p.m. The program is free to the public at the Washington High School Auditorium. Don't miss 1776, the musical, presented by the Veal Creek Players, June 26th, 27th, and 28th. And the 4th of July celebration at Eastside Park is back for three big days, July 2nd, 3rd, and 4th. Make plans to come out for food trucks, fun, rides, and of course, the big fireworks show to cap off the celebration at Eastside Park in Washington. West Boggs Park will present their July 4th celebration with the big fireworks show on July 3rd at the park. Come out for a full day of activities and watch the fireworks over the lake July 3rd at West Boggs Park. 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
1: Here's your forecast from the ABK Flooring Weather Center. For the rest of today, partly sunny and hot. Temperatures around 90. Scattered showers and thunderstorms possible tonight. Just a 30% chance. Lows at 70. Rain and thunderstorms likely for your Mondays. We start the week with a high of 84. Showers again likely Tuesday. Could see another thunderstorm in the mix. Tuesday's highs at 87 degrees.
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0: It's Killed the Man from Lee Bryce, who was supposed to release his latest album just a couple of days ago called Sunriser, instead announcing a delay in the project. He'll be combining the songs on that album along with many others this fall and releasing a 32-song album project later this year. Blake Shelton and Gwen Stefani coming up next.
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1: Breaking news this hour from townhall.com. I'm Michael Harrington. They're trying for peace again in Iran. Pakistan's interior minister is on the scene, attempting to restart negotiations between Iran and this country. The visit comes as the U.S. military has been swatting down drones and Iranian missiles all over the Middle East over the weekend. The Trump administration says the time for peace is now. Doug Burgum, the Secretary of Interior, says he did a ride-around in Washington, D.C., with park police, determining problems that got to be fixed up ahead of the 250th celebrations this summer.
2: We did have the jurisdiction to come in directly with the U.S. Park Police. This is a separate formed by George Washington in 1791. These are the elite police of the Washington, D.C. metro area. They had been defunded under Biden, almost like a big blue metro, and they'd had all of their authorities taken away. I did a ride around with them, and I found out they couldn't even pursue bad guys. I'm like, I was a governor. It'd be like having a highway patrol. You pull somebody over, they drive away, and you just let them drive away after you pulled them over for a violation because you were not allowed to pursue them. Right. Some of these things made no common sense.
1: He was a guest on the Salem Radio Network. Three high-profile guests due in New York City Monday night for Game 3 of the NBA Finals.
3: President Trump will be at his golf club, Trump National, in Bedminster, New Jersey this weekend. On Monday, he's scheduled to head into New York City to Madison Square Garden to catch the NBA Finals.
4: I think the Knicks have an amazing team, the way they played. Started off slow and it just got stronger and stronger.
3: The Knicks will host the San Antonio Spurs in Game 3. Also scheduled to attend, New York City Mayor, Democrat Socialist Zoran Mamdani.
1: That's correspondent Laura Winters. British Prime Minister Keir Starmer is hosting the Ukrainian president, the French president, and the German leader today. They're discussing ongoing support for Ukraine and an end to the invasion of the Russians. More on these stories at townhall.com.
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7: Here's your forecast from the ABK Flooring Weather Center. For the rest of today, partly sunny and hot. Temperatures around 90. Scattered showers and thunderstorms possible tonight. Just a 30% chance. Lows at 70. Rain and thunderstorms likely for your Mondays. We start the week with a high of 84. Showers again likely Tuesday. Could see another thunderstorm in the mix. Tuesday's highs at 87 degrees.
8: We'd rather be on the lake right now, too. But when you go, be sure to listen to The General. So we're sort of there.

It's Austin from Dasha. Coming up this hour, he'll be performing at the Spear in Vegas with another residency very soon. Kenny Chesney's on the way. Also, Jason Aldean and Chris Young. It's Chevy Silverado from Bailey Zimmerman.

0: releasing his latest album in April called Songs About Us. It's Jason Aldean. A big month for Jason at CMA Fest, and later this summer, he and Luke Bryan will be tag teaming on a tour together. We got some Chris Young and Thomas Rhett with Jordan Davis coming up here in just a bit.
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2: Here's your forecast from the ABK Flooring Weather Center. For the rest of today, partly sunny and hot. Temperatures around 90. Scattered showers and thunderstorms possible tonight. Just a 30% chance. Lows at 70. Rain and thunderstorms likely for your Mondays. We start the week with a high of 84. Showers again likely Tuesday. Could see another thunderstorm in the mix. Tuesday's highs at 87 degrees.
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0: It's Be By You, the latest from Luke Combs. We're heading back in country music history 16 years to the 7th of June in 2014, where George Strait wrapped up his Cowboy Rides Away tour with his final show, that happening at AT&T Stadium in Arlington, Texas. One of the first country performers to step on stage and wish George the very best was Alan Jackson. George announcing he'll be returning the favor, joining Alan Jackson for his grand finale concert, that coming up on the 27th. Jelly Roll and Eric Church are on the way next.
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6: Here's your forecast from the ABK Flooring Weather Center. For the rest of today, partly sunny and hot. Temperatures around 90. Scattered showers and thunderstorms possible tonight. Just a 30% chance. Lows at 70. Rain and thunderstorms likely for your Mondays. We start the week with a high of 84. Showers again likely Tuesday. Could see another thunderstorm in the mix. Tuesday's highs at 87 degrees.
7: 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We are the General.

0: say so. After a lengthy social media hiatus where they have been quietly working on a new album, Dan and Shay recently stepping back into the spotlight to release the first song from the collection, It's Say So. The new album, which will be their sixth, is coming out on the 21st of August. On the way, Josh Ross.
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1: Hey, very delightful. Good afternoon to you, and welcome once again out to Busch Stadium in downtown St. Louis. Today, it's the wrap-up of this three-game series between the Reds and the Redbirds. Reds trying to avoid the series sweep, plus trying to get back now to the 500 mark after dipping a game below with the loss yesterday. The Reds will turn to right-hander Rhett Lauder, who's activated from the injured list today, to make the start against tough right-hander Michael McGreevy of the Cardinals. First pitch comes your way shortly, but right now, here's Yid with today's pregame show. Yid?
2: Thank you, Tommy. Just ahead on the show today,
3: I think that we'll see a batting title under 320.
2: Nathaniel Lowe and Spencer Steer discuss just how good pitching is in Major League Baseball. This is the Cincinnati Reds pregame show on the Reds Radio Network.

0: The Reds and Cardinals close out their three-game series today in St. Louis, and the Reds need a win to avoid the sweep. And this is the Cincinnati Reds pregame show. I'm Dave Armbruster. Recently on the Jim Day podcast, Jim talked to both Spencer Steer and Nathaniel Lowe, and part of the conversation was about how good pitching now is in Major League Baseball.
1: We played it on the air, but for this audience, your Mike Trout thing that kind of put the game in perspective, right?
2: Yeah.
1: Because you're not a huge talker over there, yeah, right?
2: I mean, like, my thing is I usually don't talk to guys unless they, like, are talking to me.
1: Yeah.
2: Unless I obviously know the guy and I'll chat with him, a guy I've played with in the past, or, you know, guys in division that you just see a lot. But, yeah, this incident with Trout, it was, I remember it was last year, you know, mound visit after I think he just walked, and Maxwell was on the mound throwing 100, 101, 102 at the time. And he just goes, man, this game got really hard. And I was like, you know, coming from a guy like that who's dominated the game for however long, he's been dominating
3: on the planet for a long time. Yeah.
2: Yeah. He was just talking like, he's like, no, no offense, but I don't know who this guy is. He's throwing 101. Dodgers, we were down 8 runs the other week. They brought in a guy throwing 103. Like, I don't know what's going on. And just hearing that, like, it made me feel good because I think we're all thinking it.
1: 100%.
2: How hard the pitching's gotten. Like, 100%. And just hearing it from a guy like that, yeah, that helped.
1: Yeah.
2: You know, helped probably more than he knows. But
1: This just in. This is a hard game. That's why.
4: Confirmed.
1: The hitters that get a hit 1 out of 3 times are the best. And those are dwindling too.
2: No one's really doing that anymore.
1: No one's doing that anymore.
4: What's the batting title getting 1 at this year?
1: That's a good question.
4: You know?
2: What are we setting the line at? 317?
4: Yeah. Don't take this.
1: Something like that.
4: Don't take this the wrong. Yeah. This is not betting, folks, but this is just a spitball guess. I think that we'll see a batting title under 320.
2: Yeah.
4: Like, I really do.
1: Wow. Yeah. And there's only a handful of guys that are 300 or above. There used to be a ton.
2: I think like under 5 a year now or 10 a year,
1: it's
2: right?
1: It's crazy low.
4: 275 is a new 300.
1: Yeah.
4: It stinks to say it.
1: Maybe in the average OPS seems to be.
4: Well, the pitchers have the upper hand.
1: Yeah, there's no doubt.
2: I think too, like just like the defensive side of things too.
1: Well,
2: just
1: your position,
2: good,
1: right?
2: Like, yeah. how like obviously the positioning and all that, but like how good some of these guys are. Like you watch Ellie, how many hits he takes away a year.
1: Yeah.
4: It's a joke.
2: And like some of these outfielders, like PCA, what he's doing in the outfield. Oh, like,
1: yeah.
2: Or I think that's something that people don't think of too, is like in the big leagues, the pitching is obviously gotten so good, but like defensively, like,
1: yeah,
2: you can smoke 5 balls in a series and,
1: yeah. Well, this is hard.
2: And none of them go for hits just because the defense.
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0: It's afternoon baseball in St. Louis as the Reds once again take on the Cardinals. And this is the Cincinnati Reds pregame show. I'm Dave Armbruster. After this game, the Reds will hop on the Delta Charter and head to San Diego, where they begin a three-game series against the Padres tomorrow night. Time for Fox 19 Now's Red Hot Take. Here's Joe Daneman.
11: I don't know if this is a take, maybe just a thought, and I think a good baseball conversation. It's about the leadoff spot in the Cincinnati Reds. The era of the get on base, steal a base, score a run, leadoff hitter feels about as modern as a flip phone. Some of baseball's best teams simply use their best hitter, Shohei Ohtani, Kyle Schwarber, James Wood, Ketel Marte. These aren't get 'em on, get 'em over, get 'em in guys. They are get 'em as many at-bats as possible difference makers.

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0: Show rolls on now as we get you ready for the Reds and Cardinals. I'm Dave Armbruster. The next time these two teams get together will be when the Reds are back in St. Louis for three games beginning on July 24th. The Reds welcome Rhett Lauder back to the mound today. He, of course, is coming off the injured list to make his ninth start of the season. Lauder was placed on the IL May 10th with right shoulder pain. He made one rehab start for the Louisville Bats on June 2nd, allowing three runs on six hits in five innings on the mound. This will be his second career start against St. Louis back on September 10th, 2024. He earned the victory after throwing five innings of five-hit shutout baseball. And this welcome back report is brought to you by Elk & Elk, serious lawyers for serious injuries, and an official sponsor of the Cincinnati Reds. Call 1-800-ELK, Ohio. Stick around. Tommy sits down with Reds manager Terry Francona next. This is the Reds Radio Network.
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0: Saturday night, June 20th, they're back again by popular demand. 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
5: Welcome back to the Reds pregame show. Time for a daily chat with Reds manager Terry Francona. Tito, that ninth inning yesterday, I mean, it started pretty ominously, and then it got a little momentum. Kind of walk us through that at bat with Sal Stewart and the momentum that this team was able to put together.

0: together after a series of really deflating moments, I guess, in the last couple of days.
1: Man, that's one of those where you're in the dugout and you're like, we're winning. Not sure how we're winning, but we're winning until you're walking in. And, you know, your emotions, you try to keep your emotions in check, but it's a little hard where you see a ball that looks like not a great pitch and you think, okay, we're tied and we got a chance to go ahead. You know, and then you look at like 1/8 of an inch. Okay, but we still got Sal hitting, and it's 3-2, and still feel pretty good. I'd take that situation again, and I bet you we'd be okay.
0: And on top of that, you go back earlier in the game, TJ Antone with the bases loaded, nobody out. Let's face it, he doesn't have the 100-mile-an-hour fastball and the electric stuff that he used to have to kind of reasonably be able to get out of that situation with stuff. Now he kind of has to do it a little bit more methodically, but he does, and he got out of it. I mean, are those the types of things that you look at in a game and you think, that's our day?
1: Yes. And we probably caught a break there because I think the runner was safe at first, but they had already used their challenge, so they can't. So that certainly helped, but I'm not taking away anything TJ did because getting out of that is really, really tough to do.
0: What does that show you about a pitcher?
1: Well, one, we know he'll throw strikes. So when we got traffic, he's probably the guy. Now, it's twofold because there's not as much swing and miss as maybe with some other guys, but he kept it on the ground, kept it off the barrel. To me, that's really good pitching.
0: You've had to rely probably a little bit more on guys. Is that kind of the idea, trying to stretch guys maybe a little bit more than you ordinarily would and maybe get a little bit more mileage out of guys in an outing?
1: We're trying to do what's right. Sometimes, and that's where I probably get frustrated, when I don't know exactly what's right. There's a lot of times when things don't work, but I'm like, well, that's what I want to do. When I'm not sure how much wiggle room to get somebody, I get frustrated with myself.
0: We continue our pregame conversation with Reds manager Terry Francona in a moment on the Reds Radio Network.
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0: Welcome back to our pregame chat with Reds manager Terry Francona. Tito, Matt McClain's been struggling. We know that. Can a day like yesterday where he gets the walk and then the home run in a big spot, can that kind of lift a guy a little bit and maybe get him going on the right track again?
1: I hope so, because we've said this before. There's a really good player in there. And part of why we stick with him is because he plays the rest of the game so well. We see when we don't play him, we're taking a chance defensively that, you know, we're going to not make a play. That's just kind of where we're at. But at other times, you look in there, we need some offense. So it'd be nice if we can get both.
0: Blake Dunn is an interesting player. I know we've talked about him quite a bit, but now he's in the midst of a four-game hit streak. He is 8 for his last 18 after it looked like he had maybe cooled off a little bit. Are you seeing him make some adjustments after maybe the league was adjusting to him a little bit?
1: Well, I just think sometimes, like, guys might not be a 360 hitter, and I'm not being critical of them, but you know what I'm saying. But I love seeing once a guy cools off, coming back. That to me is huge because we've seen it go the other way where a guy just can't figure it out. He does so many things on the field well. It's a lot like McLean that if he hits, it's an easy guy to play.
0: With Rhett Lauder going today, what do you have to keep an eye on with him? Is he going to be on a pretty strict pitch count?
1: I don't know if strict's the right word. There will be certainly some limitations. My biggest probably challenge is I don't want him to be at towards the end of that and have to pitch like with the bases loaded and execute the biggest pitch of the game. So we'll see how that goes.
0: That's Reds manager Terry Francona. The Reds wrap up their series with the Cardinals coming up shortly. It has more of the pregame show next on the Reds Radio Network.
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0: Here's today's pitching matchup for St. Louis. It's right-hander Michael McGreevy. He is 3-5 with a 2.98 ERA. Right-hander Rhett Lauder goes to the mound for Cincinnati. He's 3-3. His ERA 5.40. The Reds and Cardinals are up next on the Reds Radio Network.
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0: about time for baseball in St. Louis. Back to Busch Stadium we go now with all the play-by-play of the Reds and Cardinals. Here's Tommy Thrall.
1: All right, thanks a lot. Yeah, another beautiful day for baseball. Mother Nature actually cooperating a little bit today. Boy, the forecast coming in here did not look great. But the good news is, for the time being, the showers are staying away. Hopefully they will stay away for the next 2.5 to 3 hours. Reds and Cardinals just about to get it going. Half of the Cardinals have taken the first two games of this series. 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And we begin with Terry Francona's visiting Reds. Now 31 and 32 on the year. The Reds dipping a game below 500 with the loss yesterday. Leading things off, the center fielder Blake Dunn. Hitting second, the left fielder J.J. Blade. Batting third at third base, Al Stewart. The designated hitter Nathaniel Lowe hits fourth. Batting fifth, the first baseman Spencer Steer. Will Benson's in right field, he hits sixth. Batting seventh, the shortstop Matt McClain. Tyler Stevenson will catch and hit eighth. And batting ninth, the second baseman, Edwin Arroyo. Rhett Lauder starting on the mound for the Reds. Now for Oliver Marmol's St. Louis Cardinals. The Cardinals 34 and 28, five back, second place in the National League Central. Leading off the second baseman, J.J. Weatherholt. The catcher, Ivan Herrera, hits second. Batting third, the first baseman, Alec Burleson. The right fielder, Jordan Walker, hits fourth. The DH, Lars Nootbaar, will hit fifth. Batting sixth, Ryan Torres, the left fielder. The shortstop, Jose Fermin, hits seventh. Batting eighth, the third baseman, Nolan Gorman, and Victor Scott, the second, is the center fielder hitting ninth. Michael McGreevy, right-hander, starting on the mound for the Cardinals. Again, Weatherholt, Herrera, Burleson, Walker, Nootbaar, Torres, Fermin, Gorman, and Scott. McGreevy pitching. The umpires today, John Tempain's at home plate. Brennan Miller is at first base. Chris Conroy, the crew chief's at second. Ben May around at third. Pleased, as always, to be joined by Chris Welsh. I'm Tommy Thrall. Great to be with you here at Busch Stadium in St. Louis on this fine Sunday afternoon. And, Chris, the Reds need a win in the worst way. They need to win because it's in the division. They need a win to get themselves back to 500. They need a win to avoid the sweep. See if they can do it behind Rhett Lauder, but their work's cut out for them with this right-hander.
2: You know, Tommy, you described that in a perfect way without saying it's a must-win game because you don't want to say you have a must-win game in the month of June. But, you know, the way the Reds are trending, coming off a 2-4 homestand, now they've got a losing road trip looking at them in the face here. It's big time out there. But they're facing a guy today in Michael McGreevy, who's a contact-type pitcher. They're going to put the ball in play, so let's do that, and let's see him run the bases a little bit.
1: It's the Reds and Cardinals. Hope you enjoy it. Let's play. First pitch presented by Cincinnati Children's, changing the outcome together. McGreevy, right-hander into his wine, fires off the inside corner for ball one. Blake Dunn back in the leadoff spot today. Dunn hitting 306, two home runs, five RBIs. He is hit safely in four straight, with the last three all being multi-hit efforts. Pitch, and Dunn swings, lifts one in the air, left center field, it'll hang up. Victor Scott comes running under it to make the catch, and Dunn is the first out to start the ball game.
2: Here, I think the Reds today would be well advised to use the same strategy the Cardinals did yesterday when they started hitting the ball the other way, taking it into right field. McGreevy throws a lot of his breaking pitches away from the hitter. You got to take the ball the other way.
1: Here's J.J. Blade, swings and laces a line drive right to center. Here's Victor Scott, the second, is tracked to make the catch. Too quickly gone in the first inning. That'll bring Sal Stewart to the plate. Sal made the final out of the ballgame yesterday after tremendous at-bat against the Cardinal closer Riley O'Brien. And we were talking about that at-bat with Terry Francona. Boy, it just felt like that game was going to go the Reds' way. And Sal's the type of hitter you kind of want up there in that situation with the rookie year that he's having. Hit it sharply, but unfortunately on the ground right to the Cardinal second baseman to end the game. The pitch to Stewart is a strike on the outside corner. Nothing and one on Stewart. Sal's hitting 257, 12 home runs, 39 driven in. Finished that game 0 for 5 and struck out a couple of times. McGreevy into his windup. The right-hander's home with the 0-1 pitch, and it's way off the outside corner. In fact, off Ivan Herrera's mitt and all the way to the backstop. Count is one ball and one strike on Stewart. McGreevy, first-round pick. He was drafted 18th overall in 2021 out of Cal, the pitch down and away. Two balls, one strike on Sal Stewart. McGreevy having a fine season, making his 13th start of the year. 3-5, ERA under 3, 2.98. 2-1 pitch, and Stewart hits it on the ground to the shortstop. Handled by Fermin, he'll flip it to first in time. Reds are out in order in the first. We go to the bottom of the first. It's the Reds nothing, Cardinals. Coming up on the Reds Radio Network.
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1: J.J. Weatherholt, seeing time for the first time in this series. He has been day-to-day dealing with a tweaked quad, but back in the lineup for the Cardinals today. First pitch is in there for a called strike to J.J. Weatherholt. Nothing and one the count on the dangerous rookie second baseman. Hasn't played since Tuesday against the Rangers, so Cardinals happy to see him back in there. Weatherholt takes low and inside. The count is even. One ball and one strike. Speaking of good to see a guy back in there, it's great to see Rhett Lauder back on the mound for the Reds today. Here's the 1-1 pitch to Weatherholt, and it's off the outside corner, two balls and strike. And Chris, you know, when you're a team that's struggling like the Reds are right now, is a guy like Lauder returning to the mound kind of give you a sense of, okay, we're starting to get a return to normalcy for this group? The pitch off the outside corner, it's 3-1.
2: Well, we certainly hope so. I mean, he's better than what you got out of the bullpen down there, I can tell you that. And for a young guy who really, you know, he had a wasted year last year, he's only 25 years old or so. Actually, he's only 24 still, but he's got a really great feel for pitching. So even though he only tops out around 92 or so with his fastball, he understands how to move it around, how to change speeds. I think that he'll give the Reds a pretty good effort here all year long as he stays healthy.
1: Swing and a miss by Weatherholt, and he comes up empty. He's down on strikes, and Rhett Lauder strikes out the first batter that he faces.
2: You know, changing speeds and changing locations in the strike zone is really where Rhett Lauder really does best. And I think he's got kind of a herky-jerky motion, and that really helps hitters kind of speed up a little bit, and then he drops that changeup on him.
1: Now, Ivan Herrera. Herrera was 1-for-4 yesterday, hit into a double play. He's hitting .259 of the year, 7 home runs, 28 driven in. The pitch to Herrera is off the inside corner for ball one. They checked it first to see if he went. Brennan Miller says no swing. Today's TempStar game time temperature, a warm one in St. Louis today with quite a few clouds overhead. The 1-0 pitch off the inside edge again, and it's a two-ball, no-strike count. 85 degrees. 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Lauder back home with a 2-0 pitch to Herrera. Strike on the outside corner around the knees, and it's 2-1. Tyler Stevenson back behind the dish, handling the catching responsibilities today after P.J. Higgins caught the day game after the night game yesterday. The pitch up and in. Three balls, one strike on Ivan Herrera. Herrera catching for the Cardinals today. Didn't do a whole lot of catching last year, although the Cardinals still want him to develop as a catcher. The pitch is in too tight. I think it actually hit him. It did. He will go to first base on the one-out hit-by-pitch. Would have been ball four anyway.
2: Keep your walks down.
1: That's right. Keep your pitch count down if you do that with the first pitch. Down to first, Herrera. Here's Alec Burleson. Only one guy in baseball has been hit more than Ivan Herrera has been this year.
2: Yeah, he didn't even move. I mean, that ball was drilled right at him, and he didn't flinch one bit, just kind of muscled up his left arm, and that's where he took it.
1: Now, he doesn't catch a ton. He's only catching his 23rd game of the year, but still a catcher. Those guys take enough of a beating, you wouldn't think he'd want to get drilled all the time. First pitch is low and inside for ball one to Alec Burleson, and Lauder just doesn't look real crisp with his command. The reports out of his rehab assignment were tremendous. Breeze through his 70 pitches. And Terry Francona, the Reds, hoping to see more of that today. The pitch low and inside. Two balls, no strikes on Alec Burleson, but so far he's been behind each of the first three hitters. Very, very un-Rhett Lauder-like.
2: Yeah, I don't think you can take anything at all about a player's performance at rehab. It's just completely different. You might as well be pitching him in an intramural game.
1: 2-0 pitch. Breaking ball down and in. Yeah, I've seen some of those intramurals get taken pretty serious.
2: You know, here you got the big crowd, you've got big league hitters, you've got a smaller strike zone. Everything is amplified, including your heart rate.
1: 3-0 the count on Burleson. Right-hander sets ready, and Lauder's home with a 3-0 pitch, and that's a strike call to the inside corner. 3-1 now on Burleson. One on, one out. Of course, Lauder would love a double play ball. Get out of this inning and don't have to worry about it. You really don't want to have to face the two guys up next with anybody on base. Strike called on the inside corner. Full count on Burleson. Burleson, 291. He's having a fine year, the left-handed batter. Walked and scored a run. Was 1-for-3 yesterday. He bats with Herrera on at first base and one out in the first inning. Lauder sets and fires. Runner goes. And the pitch is whacked in the air, center field, but going back on it is done. He'll make the catch. Herrera has to retreat to first. Two gone here in the first inning, and now Jordan Walker. Walker has torched the Reds so far in the early part of the season. Walker's kind of torching everybody right now. He's hitting 301, 16 home runs, 46 driven in. He has three straight multi-hit efforts. The first pitch to Walker's low and outside for ball one. You may think, well, be very careful with Walker. Yeah, well, the guy waiting on deck has three hits in his first seven at-bats. And two of the three hits have gone for extra bases. So you don't want to be too careful with him because the guy on deck was the game winner last night. Pitch down and away, and it's 2-0.
2: You know, as I look at Jordan Walker, it tells me that baseball organizations need to be very patient with really highly touted prospects. No one was any higher than Walker, but boy, did he struggle the last couple of years.
1: He's found it this year. 2-0 pitch, and Walker takes a look at the strike.
2: And the Cardinals never really walked away from it. They never said, no, we made a mistake. We should have gone a different direction when we drafted him out of Georgia. You know, it's a situation where I think where you've got to wait for a kid, if he's 21 or 22 years old, to show you what he can do when he's 25.
1: Swinging, there's a bullet through the hole on the left side. A base hit by Jordan Walker. Herrera to second and holding on the single left. Two-out base hit. The Cardinals have two on with two out. And here's Lars Nootbaar.
2: That's another one of those situations where Lauder went down and away, and he loves to get his arms extended. Walker's a big guy with big, long, and strong arms, and he went right down there and hit a rifle shot between third and short.
1: Dangerous hitter up there now in Nootbaar. Left on left, two-run home run, proved to be the game winner late yesterday. The pitch. Low and in for ball one. Nootbaar just activated from the injured list 2 days ago, and he has already made his presence felt in this Cardinal lineup. 3-for-7. Home run, 3 RBIs. Double, and he scored twice. The pitch. Nuke Barr takes low. I mean, he's been right in the thick of all their action so far in this series.
2: Yeah, right now Rhett Lauder is playing defense. He's not getting the first pitch in there. He's putting the guy in the batter's box in a really good situation.
1: Lauder's home with the 2-0 pitch, and Nuke Barr watches a strike on the outside corner. 2-1 the count on the left-handed hitting Nuke Barr. Two on, two out, scoreless in the bottom of the first inning. Cardinals threatening early on. Here's the 2-1. Nuke Barr takes down and away. Three balls and one strike. Lauder has thrown 25 pitches in this first inning. 15 of them have been balls. And Nuke Barr takes inside. That's ball four, and they're loaded for Brian Torres. Looks like that will prompt a visit from Reds pitching coach Matt Tracy.
2: Well, right now it's a matter of survival for Rhett Lauder. I mean, you get out there, you're just trying to get through the first inning. He missed a few starts with the injury that he had to his shoulder. You got to remember that he's only had 14 starts in the major league his entire career. Sometimes we have a tendency to raise the bar of expectation a little bit too high because he showed up on the scene very polished and ready to go. But still, does that make him a good major leaguer, especially after missing an entire season last year? But Matt Tracy's trying to deliver a message of, hey, let's just get out of this inning and then we'll regroup when we get in the dugout.
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1: Bases loaded, two outs, Brian Torres at the plate. The pitch is low and inside. For ball one with Chris Welsh, I'm Tommy Thrall. Brian Doherty, our on-site engineer. Drew Westerheide back in our network headquarters. Happy to be with you from Busch Stadium in St. Louis. Cardinals are threatening here in the first. Rhett Lauder really having to work hard. He has been behind everybody. Now he pours in a strike. The count is even, one ball, one strike on Torres. 27 pitches so far in the first inning for Rhett Lauder. Here he comes with the 1-1. Swing and a miss. Tied him up with a slider in on his knuckles. One ball, two strikes. Torres was credited with only one hit yesterday. Really felt like he should have had two. He had a little chopper up the third base line. Suarez made a tough play, and his throw was a little high. They called that an error on Suarez. So officially one for three yesterday. Here's the 1-2 pitch, and Torres grounds it weakly to the shortstop. Handled by McClain, he will race to the bag, beating Nuke Barr in the foot race, and the inning is over. Cardinals load the bases, but don't score here in the opening act. Nothing, nothing as we go to the second. Reds and Cardinals on the Reds Radio Network.
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0: score. Cardinals threatened but came up empty in the first inning, so the Reds will bat here in the second. Scoreless tie on a toasty and breezy Sunday afternoon here at Busch Stadium, and that'll be something to keep an eye on. You know, we've been coming here for a long time. This ballpark's been open for several years now. Still a really nice ballpark, as much as it pains me to give them a little credit here in St. Louis, but here's Nathaniel Lowe.
1: I think there are a lot of people listening that would agree.
0: Yeah. Here's the pitch to Lowe. Strike on the inside corner. The count is nothing and one, but it is a nice park. And, you know, it's pretty much completely surrounded. They have two big scoreboards out in right field. They have the ballpark village buildings out in left. That from where we sit, swing and a miss, a good changeup. It counts 0-2 on Nathaniel Lowe. They actually look like they're part of the ballpark. They just look like they're on the other side of the concourse. They're actually across the street. But because it's pretty much fully surrounded here, you wonder how much a windy day like today affects the ball in flight. Something to keep an eye on. Right-hander into his windup, the 0-2 pitch, and Lowe takes down too low. Of course, the ballpark village out in left field is relatively new still. That was just finished, what, 5-10 years ago?
1: Yeah, economically, the difference between ballpark village and the banks is that the Cardinals own Cardinal Village.
0: 1-2 pitch, up and away, and that was part of the original plans of the ballpark, but it just took a long time for that project to actually take flight. Pun intended. Two balls, two strikes on low. Pitch to low is skied high into the air. Short left center field. The shortstop waving his arms. Fermin waiting on it. He'll make the catch. And shallow left. One gone here in the second inning. That'll bring Spencer Steer up. Kind of rare for Spencer Steer to be hitless his last two ball games. Now, yesterday he was still productive. He was on base twice with a couple of walks and had an RBI, but 0-for-2 officially, did have a sac fly in that game. Wind and McGreevy brings it home. Steer takes a breaking ball, and the dirt outside of the count is 1-0. Steer hitting 271, 9 home runs, 24 driven in. You have to go back to late April to find the last time that Steer was hitless in back-to-back games. Pitch swung on, fouled back. On base streak, though, still very much intact with the two walks that he had yesterday. Longest streak of his career. He's reached safely in 24 straight. He watches a strike on a 1-1 fastball over the outside corner, 1-2. It's the longest streak by a Red since Joey Votto reached in 25 straight games back in 2021. It was that streak in July. Pretty much the entire month of July that year, Joey was on base. 1-2 pitch to Steer, breaking ball down and away. Pretty good company to keep if you're Spencer Steer.
1: Indeed.
0: Two balls, two strikes. The right-hander, McGreevy. Step back and 2-2 pitch. Swing and a miss. Got him with a fastball sinking down and in on him. Steer strikes out. McGreevy has his first strikeout of the afternoon. And
1: that's some pretty impressive movement that McGreevy has on that. A sinking fastball. Looks like he took a little bit off of it. Here's a guy that doesn't throw very hard at all. I mean, that was 90 miles an hour, but it looked like it was coming in knee high and behind the plate. You know, Herrera, the catcher, caught it down around the dirt.
0: Now, when you take a little something off a sinker like that, do you get more movement? Or
1: yeah.
0: Now the pitch swung on, fouled away by Benson. I know spin's a big factor. Do you lose spin if you take a little something off, or are you able to kind of do both?
1: I think that kind of varies from pitcher to pitcher, but basically, if you have a lot of backspin, the ball doesn't sink. If you have less spin, it's going to sink and run more. And McGreevy took a little bit off that. He's got a kind of a short stride, but he pitches downhill. A lot of stuff that he throws up there low will really go down.
0: 0-1 to Benson is a strike on the outside corner. He's down 0-2. Will hitting a 200 clip.
1: And he's thrown a lot of fastballs here early on. I'm thinking the next time through the order, he's going to break out a whole variety of different breaking pitches because he throws seven different pitches total.
0: There are so many moving parts to a pitcher's motion. It's not all arm. Here's the 0-2 pitch to Benson. breaking ball down and in. I know some guys rely heavily on their wrist, and that's a lot of times, right, where you get a lot of the spin from. Were you a guy that was really wristy?
1: Yeah.
0: With your mechanics?
1: A little bit more on breaking pitches and change-ups and fastballs, but yes.
0: 1-2 pitch, down and away. Good change-up there, but Benson laid off. The count is even. 2 balls and 2 strikes. If you're listening today on your car or truck radio, please remember to buckle your safety belt. This message brought to you by the Ohio Department of Public Safety. If you're not buckled up, what's holding you back? Now the 2-2 pitch. Benson takes strike 3 call. Change-up over the outside edge. He landed that one. Put it right where he wanted it. And Benson caught watching. Inning over. Couple of strikeouts to close out a 1-2-3 second for McGreevy, who's retired the first 6 Reds of this afternoon's contest. Nothing to the bottom of the second in St. Louis on the Reds Radio Network.
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0: Cardinal second inning. First pitch, Brett Lauder throws to him. His sinker down and away. Counts 1-0 on Fermin. Now Lauder's 1-0. Fermin takes off the outside corner. Two balls and no strikes. Nothing in the second. Lauder's back into his windup in the 2-0. In for a strike. Boy, coming into St. Louis this weekend, the forecast for today looked terrible. It looked like it was going to rain all day long, unrelenting. The pitch in there for a called strike. It didn't look like there was any way we'd be able to start on time, and we'd just be sitting around all day. Well, we've been treated to a nice day so far. Hopefully it stays that way. Lauder home with a 2-2 to Fermin. Swinging the ground ball up the third base line, off his foot, foul. Well, Fermin waits for the feeling to come back into his foot. Let's take a look at today's Reds Hall of Fame and Museum trivia question of the game. Reds Cardinals trivia this series. This player won 5 Gold Glove Awards and was a 3-time All-Star before being acquired by the Reds, and after playing over 3 seasons with the Reds, helped the Cardinals to a National League pennant. Swing and a pop-up right behind second base. Edwin Arroyo will make the catch, and Jose Fermin is the first out. So before being acquired by the Reds and after playing over 3 seasons with the Reds, helped the Cardinals to a National League pennant after St. Louis acquired him from Cincinnati in a late season trade. Who is this player? A. Cesar Cedeno, B. Kurt Flood, or C. Ron Gant. Swinging a foul, left side out of play.
1: I think I'm going to go with Cesar Cedeno.
0: Okay, I'm going to say C. Ron Gant. 0-1 pitch. Swing and a miss. 0-2 now on Nolan Gorman. After he fouled away one to the left side. Nothing and two on Gorman. Base is empty, one man out. Lauder into his windup in the 0-2 pitch. Weak ground ball by the mound, handled by Arroyo. Gloves it right in the palm of his glove and flips it over to steer at first for the out. Two away. Having seen Arroyo now for a few games at both second base and short, you know, when we first saw him, he looked really smooth at short. Now we're seeing him where he maybe looks a little bit better at second base than he did at short, kind of aligning with some of the reports that we got. Still very early. Here's Victor Scott, the second. First pitch is off the inside corner. The count is 1-0 on Scott.
1: Yeah, I'm not so sure that I'm the best infield evaluator, except I look at it from a pitcher standpoint. Does he make the play? And he does. He just looks like he's filled out a lot since we saw him early on.
0: One ball, no strikes. Here's the first pitch, or the 1-0 pitch to Scott. Swung on, slap foul down the left field line, and that's into the seats, out of play.
1: Lauder looks much better this inning. You know, sometimes if you can get through that first inning as a pitcher, it just kind of gives you a little bit of a breathing room. You can go back and say, all right, I've thrown enough pitches now. I'm settled in, and it's a different guy out there.
0: 1-1. Check swing on a pitch just off the outside corner. Pretty good changeup. When you say he looks better, would you say he's more crisp with his stuff and his command now?
1: Yeah, I just think that he's got a little bit more relaxation, an aura of understanding what he's out there. It looked like he was trying to rush things a little bit in the first inning, and that's natural in any start, but especially when you're, you know, coming back off the injured list.
0: Fastball misses down and in to the left-handed hitting Victor Scott. So it's a 3-ball, 1-strike count now. He's got the top of the order waiting next with Weatherholt. 3-1 pitch, up and in, ball 4. He walked the batter and hit one in the first.
1: See, I look at this base on balls here with the number 9 hitter as a total mental breakdown. This is nothing physical. You know, you've got to tell yourself, I'm going to throw strikes here because this lineup, when it turns over, gets awfully tough, including J.J. Weatherholt, who right now is one of the guys leading the Rookie of the Year campaign.
0: Weatherholt hitting 249. It's pretty much him and Sal Stewart right now in a battle for Rookie of the Year in the National League. The pitch is off the outside corner. The count is 1-0 on J.J. Weatherholt.
1: You know, you walk that number 9 hitter, all of a sudden you start piling pitches up where you should be sitting in the dugout.
0: Lauder's 1-0. Off the outside corner, 2 balls and no strikes. And though saying Louder looks better here in the second inning, which I don't disagree with, he is still not pitching ahead in the count this inning. He has still fallen behind guys, so 2-0 here on Weatherholt with a runner at first base after the two-out walk. 2-0 pitch. Finds the outside corner this time with a fastball. Now, maybe I'm wrong with this thinking, but I don't feel like it's all that uncommon for a control pitcher, and make no mistake about it, Louder is that. It sometimes takes them an inning or two to dial in the strike zone when they're trying to hit the edges. The pitch is inside, the runner goes, and Stevenson fumbles the exchange. No throw to second. Scott has his ninth stolen base of the year.
1: Yeah, I would agree with you that it does take a few innings, for most pitchers, but multiply that by a little bit because he's coming off the injured list.
0: Bingo.
1: He pitched a rehab game. He really isn't in a flow of pitching every fifth day yet.
0: Now the pitch to Weatherholt's inside, and that's ball four.
1: So once you have a stolen base here, I don't think that's a bad idea right there to go ahead and pitch around Weatherholt.
0: Now you've got to go after Herrera, though.
1: Got a right-hander up, though. Your breaking ball is going to work a lot better on Herrera than it will against a lefty. It's one of those situational walks in my book.
0: Two on, two out. Herrera was hit by a pitch, but it was on ball four. His first time up. Herrera batting with two on and two out. Louder gets the sign, readies, and goes to work now against Herrera. Pickoff attempt at second, and Arroyo dives at the throw. It was not a good throw. It was low and into the runner.
1: Yeah, not a good play at all. In fact, it was a half-hearted throw by the pitcher. It was a very late coverage by the infielder. The runner was waiting on the bag for the whole play to happen.
0: First pitch, chopped over the middle. It'll be handled by Arroyo right on top of second base. He fields it while standing on the bag, forcing out Weatherholt, ending the Cardinals' second inning. Couple of two-out walks are stranded, and we go to the third. Nothing-nothing, Reds and Cardinals on to Chris when we come back on the Reds Radio Network.
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0: Saturday night, June 20th, they're back again by popular demand. 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

0: Zero ball game here at Busch Stadium on a beautiful Sunday afternoon. We're hoping to keep the clouds and the rain away. Bottom third of the lineup, Matt McClain leads it off. And the big right-hander, Michael McGreevy, fires a strike in there on the inside corner, strike one. McGreevy, very much like Rhett Lauder, not overpowering. Tops out on his fastball in the low 90s. Really relies on a lot of command and breaking pitch stuff. And the 0-1 is swung on and lofted foul down the right field line, drifting into the stands. And even though that's given pretty good chase by the first baseman, Alec Burleson, it lands into second row. Here, you look up at the scoreboard, and you see a 0-0 game, but to this point, the Reds are looking for their first base runner, and the Cardinals are already stranded five runners on base. They don't count shots on goal here. Here's the 0-2, and a little bit outside to McClain. No balls, one ball and two strikes. Matt with the home run yesterday, a little breaking ball on the inner part of the plate, got a lot of it. Looking to repeat that here this afternoon. Swung on, that one's off the end of the bat, going foul down the right field line. A little farther down the line than his previous foul ball. That one being chased down by the right fielder, Walker. Tyler Stevenson on deck. He'll be followed by Edwin Arroyo. 7, 8, and 9 here in the third inning for the Reds. McCreevy, the 6'4", 25-year-old right-hander from the full windup, rocks and fires a little bit high. Boy, he thought that was a strike. He had an extra look in there to his catcher, Ivan Herrera. Herrera did not want a challenge. 2-2. And a pitch right in on the hands, and he'll foul that off the knuckles down to the first base coach, Colin Cowgill. Willie Harris down at third. They're looking for a little business here this afternoon, those base coaches are. A long look in now by McCreevy, and he fires a breaking ball, a high fly ball to center field. Hit well, there goes the center fielder, Scott, up, looking, bye-bye! Right out the front door, Matt McClain goes and puts the first run on the board for the Reds here on this beautiful Sunday afternoon.
1: He went down there and got it. It was a breaking ball down around the knees, right down the heart of the plate. But boy, he hit that's the grown man's part of the ballpark.
0: You really don't see too many middle infielders hit a ball to that part of the ballpark, and it just carried and carried and carried, and that puts the Reds up 1-0. Now Tyler Stevenson. Stevenson looking for a way to get it going, and he fouls the first one straight back. A little murmur in the crowd here at Busch Stadium now after that long home run by McClain. Stevenson, the 0-1, is a little bit high. One ball, one strike. Stevenson, he waits and swung on. That's a ground ball foul. Goes down the left side. Stevenson today wearing his uniform a little bit different. I wonder if maybe he's got a little superstition going. The Reds are in their straight gray uniforms. He's got his pants pulled all the way up to the bottom of his knees, and it's covered with a big white outer, red outer stocking. The old stirrups, but the stirrups are not seen. Here's the 1-2, and swing a little tapper foul at the plate. Here, when you look up at the scoreboard and you see your batting average still on the interstate, like Tyler Stevenson does right now, you're willing to do just about anything to get a little bit of lady luck. Here's the 1-2. Swung on, that's fouled off, and he's hanging in there. And he'll take his time out and readjust his batting gloves, pick up a little dirt. and settle on back in here to a one ball, two strike count. Nobody out. Reds up 1-0 here, top of the third inning at Busch Stadium, the last of three here against the Cardinals. Swing and a foul back, and McGreevy just can't seem to get it by him. In fact, that's really the way you would describe Michael McGreevy, more of a contact pitcher. Only averages about 6% strikeout, which is way less than major league average, but he's got good control. Swung on by Stevenson. That is hit well to right field. There goes Walker looking up, and that baby is gone. How about that? Opposite field hitting the long ball by Tyler Stevenson, and it's a 2-0 ball game.
1: Might want to keep the socks up.
0: Well, he got a breaking ball on the outer part of the plate about waist high, and he just went right with it. And that'll liven up that Reds dugout a little bit. And now Edwin Arroyo steps in, the left-handed hitter, squares the bunt, pulls it back, strike one.
1: Well, back-to-back long ball by the Red Legs, and both of them opposite fieldish.
0: You don't normally see that out of your 7 and 8 hitters. Swung on by Arroyo on the ground. That's going to find its way into right field for a base hit. So the Reds have played two. They have had three hits in the inning, and they got a runner on here with nobody out as they turn the lineup over.

0: He has had a very rough time. And Arroyo can run. He's not, but this pitch is a little bit low, and it's two balls and no strikes.
1: Well, and I like putting a little pressure on the Cardinals right here. One of the things the Cardinals have done to the Reds in this series is put pressure on the Reds. Return the favor a little bit, especially when you have the athleticism to do it with a guy like Arroyo.
0: Two balls, no strikes. Blake Dunn awaits. Swing, a little chopper, fair ball down the first baseline. Burleson will field. He'll fake a throw to second base, decide against it, and he'll step on the bag. But in the three unassisted put out at first base, the Arroyo goes to second.

0: This is actually where I like to see the stolen base even a little bit more. J.J. LeDay steps in. First pitch flies it into left field. Shallow left field. Shortstop out. Left fielder in. And it'll be Brian Torres, the left fielder, to take care of that one. Or J.J. has seen two pitches. He's hit two lazy fly balls to the outfield.
1: Yeah, I see what you're saying with that because, you know, that you never want to make the first or third out at third base. But, boy, if you can get that run to third with only one out, really opens up the possibilities to drive that guy in.
0: And now Sal Stewart. Reds up 2-0. They've got another duck on the pond at second. Stewart with two outs, and the first pitch is a breaking ball right on the inside corner. That's a strike. Nice little sweeping curveball there from McGreevy. Pitch is outside, and it's one ball, one strike. You know, I talked to Sal a few days ago about facing pitchers that have seven different pitches. And he said, I can't count that high. I have to group them into, you know, little groups of three. So he's got fastballs, breaking balls, and changeups. And there's one on the ground right to the shortstop. For me, he goes to first base, and Sal is a victim of a 6-3 putout. But in the inning, the Reds go in the yard two times, and 2-0 Reds over the Cardinals, who are coming to bat bottom of three on the Reds Radio Network.
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0: Well, it is a smiling side of the scoreboard the Reds are on right now. 2-0 over the Cardinals, bottom of three. Alec Burleson, big burly left-handed hitting first baseman, steps in, and a pitch off the plate by Brett Lauder. Lauder still not getting those first pitch strikes in there, but he's held the Cardinals scoreless so far through the first two, pitching out of trouble in both innings. And a pitch a little bit low, and it's 2-0. Lauder, full windup, facing

0: The hitter straight on, and here's the pitch. It's outside 3-0. You know, Lauder does something in his full delivery that I've never seen another pitcher do. He starts with his right foot on the third base side of the rubber, but when he takes a step back, he slides his foot all the way over towards first. And that's ball four. A four-pitch walk to start the bottom of the third. Not exactly the way that Terry Francona has written it up here after you get a two-run lead. And now Jordan Walker. Walker with the only Cardinals hit, a line drive into left in the first inning. And the pitch by Lauder is right on the inside corner. That's a strike. Burleson, no threat to steal. Lauder from the stretch. And coming to the plate is swung on. That's fouled off backside. Back behind the right field tarp. No balls and two strikes to the slugging left fielder, Jordan Walker, and right on cue, he has a timeout just as Rhett Lauder is about to deliver the pitch.
1: That chaps you a little bit as a pitcher,
0: well,
1: doesn't it?
0: You know, it used to. But every team does it now. Talked a little bit to Chris Valenka, the hitting coach, about that. Swung on, foul straight back. I said, are you teaching your guys to do the same thing the Cardinals are doing? And he just smiled. He said, well, you know, it's kind of a thing that they do nowadays. No balls, two strikes. The pitch to Walker is a breaking ball, a swing and a miss. Got him chasing a bad one there. And Lauder gets a strikeout. That'll be Lauder's second strikeout of the ball game and the first out here in the third inning.
1: I guess if the game's going to allow it, then so be it, right?
0: Yeah. Well, it's really up to the umpire to grant the time. A player just can't step out of the box. He has to ask for it from the ump. So the first pitch to the left-handed hitting Lars Nootbaar is a strike. Nootbaar has come off the bench, come off the injured list to really terrorize the Reds here in the first two games of this series. Pitch is swung on, foul straight back. Boy, had a good cut on an off-speed pitch. It was a nice changeup, but I think that Lauder feels like he may have got that up a little bit too high. Small lead by Burleson at first base. And Nootbaar waits. Swing and a miss. Chased a high heater, and he is the strikeout victim number three for Rhett Lauder this afternoon. Now Brian Torrance. Torres, a left fielder. Left-handed hitter, wide open stance, holds the bat flat and kind of crouched, and he takes it up and away, ball one. He has not been up in the big leagues all that long, but he's proved himself to be a pretty good player, Brian Torres has. Get recalled from AAA Memphis back in late May. And the pitch is a check swing at the plate. He did not go, and it's a 2-0 count. Lauder back on the hill, ready to go. The 2-0 is swung on and hit high in the air, but foul. A little bit down the left field line and out of play. Jose Fermin is on deck. Cardinals are just finishing up their longest homestand of the first half of baseball season. They'll head off to the city of New York after the ball game today. And a pitch outside, and it's 3-1. After they visit the Mets, they'll also go into Minnesota to take on the Minnesota Twins. Reds have a three-game stopover in San Diego before they return to Great American Ballpark. The pitch is high and away, that's ball four. So in the inning for Rhett Lauder, two walks, two strikeouts. And the inning continues for Jose Fermin. You know, the biggest thing, I think, with Brett Lauder here this afternoon is that you hope that his arm feels good.
1: Right.
0: He went on the injured list with a little bit of a shoulder ache. And, you know, he's the kind of kid that will be willing to try to pitch through something. Nowadays, you don't want him to do that. His control definitely off. He has walked four. He really actually walked five now, including a hit by pitch on a 3-2 count. So this is very much not like the Rhett Lauder that we're used to seeing. Cardinals try to get a little action going in here at the bottom of the third inning. They're down 2-0. Two men on, two out, and a pitch is in the dirt to Jose Fermin.

0: For Mean, playing shortstop today, has been with the Cardinals his entire career, which has spanned over the last 3 years, and it's a high fly ball to deep left field, but that is hooking foul. Got a little bit out ahead of that on the end of the bat.
1: Well, the Reds already have some action up in their bullpen with Caleb Ferguson beginning to throw.
0: Well, you figured that Lauder would have a pitch count, but here he is, pitch number 70 coming up, and we're only in the bottom of the third inning. Swing and a miss on a breaking ball down. He says he ticked it. Umpire says, So Lauder strikes out the side. He walks a couple, but the Cardinals do not score. We go back to the fourth inning, and Tommy Frawl with the play-by-play. 2-0 Reds on the Reds Radio Network.
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0: Fourth inning, Reds come to bat with a 2-0 lead. Back-to-back home runs, Matt McClain, Tyler Stevenson leading off the third inning. That's the difference in the contest right now. Michael McGreevy is back to work. He's given up three hits, and they were the 7, 8, 9 hitters. And now Lowe just goes the other way, hits one and kind of pushes it over the left side of the infield, down the line and left for a base hit. Quickly to it, Torres. And Lowe is aboard with a leadoff single here in the fourth. That is a textbook swing of not trying to do too much. It was as though he was swinging in slow motion. Just kind of got the barrel out there and just flicked it.
1: A grown man hit that ball.
0: Yes, he did. He is a grown man. So Lowe's aboard, and Spencer steers up now, and he takes a strike on the outside corner. The count is nothing and one. Well, that's a veteran hitter right there. That is kind of in a slump right now, and Nathaniel Lowe he's been cool here lately. But he knows, all right, we've got some guys coming up. I need to be on base for him. Spencer Steer, one of those. The 0-1, swinging and a miss at a pitch down and in. Nothing and two, the count on Steer. Steer riding that 24-game on-base streak, hitless the last two games. And a strikeout victim his first time up today against McGreevy. Now Steer will back out of the box. One on, nobody out. McGreevy gets the sign. Outfield plays straight away against Steer. Shallow and right, actually. Walker is way in. McGreevy home with the 0-2, and Steer swings, tips it foul, but Herrera holds on to strike three. Third strikeout of the game for McGreevy. Steers two of them. Here's his second strikeout victim, Will Benson. Benson struck out looking to end the Reds' 1-2-3 second. McGreevy gets the sign. Sets at the belt. Now fires home the first pitch to Benson. That's in the dirt. It kicks by the catcher Herrera and down to second Nathaniel Lowe. That takes the double play out of the equation now here in this fourth inning. Wild pitch by McGreevy. And the Reds have a runner at second with one out.
1: Really one of those pitches that Herrera, you can see his inexperience behind home plate, just tried to glove that ball rather than move his body in front of it. That one shouldn't have gotten by him.
0: Benson waits, and that one's in on his hands. A check swing foul at the plate. One ball, one strike on Benson. McGreevy has pitched really well for the Cardinals this year. The 1-1 pitch is a strike on the outside corner. Benson doesn't like it. Now he's behind the count, one ball and two strikes. However, he's lost each of his last three starts, giving up 10 runs over 15 innings. Really good in his first nine starts of the year. The 1-2 pitch is down and away. Count is even, two balls and two strikes. Last time out against the Rangers, pitched well on Monday. Just two runs allowed over six innings, but the Cardinals lost that game 2-1, so he was kind of the hard luck loser. McGreevy sets ready, looks at the runner at second, now comes home with a 2-2 pitch, and Benson swings and misses. He strikes out. McGreevy has struck out two batters today, but both of them have struck out twice, so he has four.
1: Well, McGreevy was really a reliever in the first half of last year. Got a few spot starts, and he did so well that they put him into the regular role in a rotation after the All-Star break. He still is a guy that, you know, they're waiting for the roof to cave in because he doesn't strike out a lot of hitters.
0: Pitch is down and away for ball one.
1: But, yeah, he makes it look easy when he's getting them out.
0: Yeah, that's one of those, do you buy into it?
1: And actually, he reminds me a little bit of Rhett Lauder. Interesting, yeah, that they're facing off against each other today.
0: 1-0 the count on McClain. He went deep his first time up, just to the right of straightaway center field. He swings and misses, and the count is even now, one ball, one strike on McClain. He's now homered in each of his last two games. Two-run blast yesterday, which at the time put the Reds on top. His home run today put the Reds on top. 1-1, strike called. Kind of hope that, look, I don't know that Matt McClain needs to do anything mechanically. He just needs to get that confidence back, the swagger. Go back up to the plate expecting to do damage. 1-2 pitch, and McClain takes down and away. Count is level at 2 balls and 2 strikes. You were talking earlier about, and I thought you made such a great point, about Jordan Walker and why you don't give up on prospects so quickly. Matt McClain is a great example of that. Not that the Reds are anywhere close to giving up on McClain, but you just sometimes have to give young players time.
1: I agree. I mean, I really believe that to be true, and the more baseball that I watch, the more I believe it.
0: 2 balls, 2 strikes on McClain. The pitch to him in the dirt. Breaking ball buried, and the count is full 3-2.
1: You know, this is a game that is filled with failure, and it's not necessarily how you do when you're riding high. It's how you get back up on the horse when you get kicked off a couple of times. And, you know, like the old saying, you know, there are two kinds of players. Those that are humble and those that are about to be humbled.
0: That's exactly right. That is a very, very true phrase. 3 balls, 2 strikes on McClain. Runner at second with 2 men out. McGreevy readies. Here's the 3-2 pitch and a swing and a miss. So after the leadoff base hit by Lowe, McGreevy strikes out the next three. Reds come up empty and strand a runner at second, just as they did in the third. 2-0, Reds have the lead as we head to the bottom of the fourth inning in St. Louis on the Reds Radio Network.
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0: We've got our first Wolvers Mustard pitching change of the afternoon, and that pitching change goes to Caleb Ferguson, replacing Rhett Lauder. So Lauder's day is done after 3 innings of shutout baseball. He struck out 4, but he threw a ton of pitches in his first game back from the injured list. So now the call goes to Ferguson, the left-hander, with a bunch of left-handers in this Cardinal lineup. Ferguson sets and delivers the first pitch to Nolan Gorman. And it's a little bit low for ball one. Gorman, one of those left-handers in this Cardinal lineup today. Ferguson sets. Out of the stretch all the time, and now the 1-0. Swing and a miss. Tied him up with a fastball in. The count is even, 1 ball and 1 strike. Ferguson's on for the 5th time. Hasn't allowed a run yet. 3 hits over 6 1/3 innings, 7 strikeouts, and most importantly, no walks. Pitch, breaking ball off the outside corner. 2 balls and 1 strike here on Jose Fermin. 7-8-9 for the Cardinals in the fourth. Fourth inning is brought to you by Four Roses Bourbon. Four Roses, the mellow, balanced Kentucky classic that's crafted for those home run moments. Proud sponsor of the BCL Press Club, presented by Four Roses Bourbon. Enjoy responsibly. Ferguson back home now with a 2-1 pitch. Found the outside corner with a fastball. Two balls and two strikes. Neither team has used a challenge yet, with home plate umpire John Tumpane calling the balls and strikes. 2-2 on Gorman. Ferguson to the plate. Breaking ball misses down and away. Lefty sets. Now the 3-2 pitch. Gorman hits it sharply on the ground to the backhand of Spencer Steer. He'll wave off the pitcher. Steer takes it himself to the bag. Three unassisted. Gorman's retired. And there's one gone here in the fourth inning. Now the batter will be Victor Scott, the second. Scott bats with the bases empty. One man out. Ferguson back to work. Another left-hander up there. The pitch to him is swung on and fouled back. I said 7, 8, and 9 batting for the Cardinals this inning. It's actually 8, 9, and 1 for St. Louis in this frame. Now Ferguson's home with the 0-1 pitch. That misses just a little bit low and outside. One ball, one strike. Infield straight up. Corners are tight. Now Steer backs up at first. The 1-1 pitch. Big swing and a miss. The cutter down and away. One ball, two strikes on Scott. Here he comes. And the pitch is a little low. Fastball sinking down. Scott a walk and a stolen base back in the second inning. Left-hander against left-hander. The left-handed hitting J.J. Weatherhold waiting next. Ferguson's 2-2 pitch. Just off the outside corner, fills up the count 3-2. Chris Paddock begins throwing in the Reds' bullpen now. Reds kind of anticipated it being more of a abbreviated start. Understandably so for Rhett Lauder today. 3-2 pitch is low, ball four. And Victor Scott walks for the second time this afternoon. First walk that Ferguson has issued as a Red. Scott down to first and back to the top of the order now, and J.J. Weatherholt. Weatherholt has struck out and walked. Boy, would Ferguson love a double play ball here. Here he comes, and it's on the outside corner. First pitch fastball sinking the edge, and it's nothing and one on Weatherholt. Cardinals in their home whites. Cardinals script across the front with the birds on the bat. But a little different twist on Sundays. They've done for a long time now. The pitch. Swinging. There's a high chopper to Arroyo. He fields. Goes to McLean at second. Not in time to first, though. Arroyo was trying to charge that ball. He did. But then he realized he had to wait and get the big hop. So that little wait back for the big hop ended up costing him a little bit. The Reds are only able to get the lead runner. I think if he continues to charge that, he might get caught in between.
1: I think you're probably right, but sometimes I see that second baseman spooked a little bit by the oncoming runner and trying to avoid the collision there, even though it would be the job of the runner to stay out of the way.
7: Backdoor breaking ball and a beauty to the right-handed hitting Ivan Herrera. It's a called strike.
1: And if an umpire determines that's done intentionally to kill a double play ball, that could be a interference with a double play.
7: 0-1, the pitch. And Herrera takes a breaking ball low and inside, and immediately Stevenson taps his helmet.
8: Catcher's down.
7: So let's find out. Ball or strike? All our attention to the big board.
8: Call is overturned.
7: And it is a strike.
8: Cincinnati has two counts remaining.
7: Good pitch right on the inside corner. That's that big movement. You know, we talk about that so much with Nick Lodolo, that those big breaking balls, oftentimes the way they finish, they look like they're out of the zone. The catcher sees it in the strike zone. Stevenson challenges it. Reds win it. Now it's 0-2 instead of 1-1. Pitch. Breaking ball. Strike three called. Got him looking. Good cutter. Freezes Ivan Herrera. And the Cardinals are done here in the fourth. We head to the fifth. It's still the Reds 2. Cardinals nothing on the Reds radio network.
9: 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It's time for pickleball. The annual DCH Foundation Pickleball Tournament in memory of Dr. Suresh Lahano will be held June 26th through 28th at the new Washington Pickleball Courts at Longfellow Park. From singles to doubles, mixed leagues, men and women, and kids of all ages are invited to get your team together and spend the weekend. Prizes will be awarded to the top teams in each division. Sign up today by visiting the Davies Community Hospital Facebook page or website for all the details. Food trucks will be on hand and spectators are welcome to come out and join in the fun. The DCH Pickleball Tournament is set for June 26th through the 28th at the Longfellow Park Courts in Washington.
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7: Reds have a 2-0 lead as they come to bat here in the fifth inning. 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
7: Welcome back out to Busch Stadium in St. Louis. Beautiful afternoon for baseball. Rain has held off, and it's actually doesn't even feel like there's a threat of rain today. Tyler Stevenson went deep his first time up. This time swings the first pitch. Skies went into short center. Here comes Victor Scott running in to make the running catch in shallow center. And Stevenson's the first out of the fifth inning. One pitch, one out. Here's Edwin Arroyo. Arroyo, a base hit, rounding one through the right side of the infield for a knock following the back-to-back home runs in the third. McGreevy back into his windup, brings it home. The breaking ball is on the outside corner for a called strike. You watch McGreevy, and you can understand why he's had success up here. Not overpowering, like you talked about earlier. The 0-1 pitch, Arroyo grounds it right side, bending down to glove it. Burleson, he gloves and feeds it. The pitcher, McGreevy, at the bag for the out. Now two gone here in the fifth inning, but if you look at some of the kind of peripheral numbers, that would indicate that he's just been really lucky. But I don't think when you get a lot of soft contact, you should be considered a lucky pitcher.
1: Well, especially nowadays when defenses pride themselves on playing in the right spot.
7: Yeah.
1: I mean, that's the job of the analyst, the defensive analyst up there, to tell guys where they should be playing because this is where hitters hit their ground balls.
7: Blake Dunn's up now. The pitch to Dunn is strike on the inside corner.
1: So I think McGreevy fits in the Cardinals' plans because this is a big ballpark. It's a pitcher's ballpark, and the Cardinals traditionally play good infield defense.
7: 0-1 on Dunn. Here's the 0-1 pitch to him, and he drops down a bunt. Beauty, third base side. McGreevy off the mound. Bare hands, throws, got him. Wow, that was a spectacular play by Michael McGreevy on a beautiful bunt by Dunn, rolled up the third baseline. Inning over. Reds are out in order in the fifth, and we're halfway through it at Busch Stadium. It's the Reds 2, Cardinals nothing on the Reds Radio Network.
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1: Well, a Wolvers Buster pitching change. The Reds go to their third pitcher of the afternoon. It was Brett Lauder's start. Caleb Ferguson in for an inning. And now the former starter, now reliever Chris Paddock, 30-year-old right-hander that the Reds acquired from the Marlins earlier this season.
7: Well, we'll see how Paddock handles the bullpen. Spins a first pitch breaking ball in there for a strike call. Nothing and one. Paddock has pitched a little bit in relief, the pitch, and it's down too low.
1: He averages really about once a year in relief. If you look back on his eight-year career, this is his ninth appearance out of the bullpen. So he's been primarily a starter, been around a while.
7: This is his 11th career appearance in the major leagues out of the bullpen. So to
1: 11th,
7: your point,
1: okay.
7: Fouled left side.
1: Well, he'll be going home in a matter of speaking. He made his major league debut with the Padres in 2019. Played 3 years for the Pods, and he'll be heading right back to San Diego after today's game.
7: One ball, two strikes on Burleson. He throws, and it's swung on, and that's fouled back toward us. It'll end up down to our left. A ball and two strikes. Burleson a walk leading off the Cardinal third inning. He was left at second. Flew out to center field his first time up. One ball, two strikes. Paddock throws. Burleson slaps a line drive down the left field line, and that'll go toward the corner, dug out by Blade. Burleson is on his way into second with a stand-up double. That'll bring up Jordan Walker.
1: Pretty good bit of hitting right there by Burleson. I mean, you talk about going with the pitch. That is the only way that he was going to keep that ball fair, is to hit it right inside the left field line.
7: Runner at second now. Nobody out. Here's Jordan Walker. Single and a strikeout for Walker. Paddock's first pitch to him is whacked on a line to the left center field gap. That's down, and that is bouncing to the wall. Here comes Burleson home to score easily, and Walker's into second base, trading places with him. Back-to-back doubles to begin the Cardinals' fifth inning. Burleson immediately to the next hitter, Lars Nootbaar, with a full scouting report. Will relay what he saw to Brian Torres, waiting to bat after Nootbaar. Reds lead down to one, 2-1, Cincinnati. Paddock stares in, has the sign, comes set. After a look at second, he throws, and the pitch from Paddock is in for a called strike. Paddock has black sleeves on under his gray jersey, and then the gray pant legs pulled up high, exposing the bright red stirrups. Now, he does wear the actual old-school stirrups. Over his white sanitary socks, here's the 0-1 pitch. Low and inside, the count is even, one ball, one strike. Now, usually, if guys have high socks, it's just high socks. Rarely, and I mean rarely, do you actually see the stirrups. Paddock's got them going on. Here's the 1-1. Check swing, did he go? They ask at third, no swing. Two balls and a strike on Lars Nootbaar. Nootbaar walking a strikeout, hitting with a runner at second base. Nobody out, a run in for the Cardinals. It's 5-1, or excuse me, it's 2-1 Reds in the fifth inning. Paddock looks back to second, now to the plate, the pitch off the inside corner.

0: Left-handed batter, right-handed pitcher. Here it comes, the 3-1 to Nootbaar. And it's low. Breaking ball down. Tyler Stevenson asks for the challenge. Nootbaar started to take his guard off. Now he kind of reattaches it. I think he thinks it's a strike two. And it was. Barely at the bottom of the zone.
1: Calls a strike. Cincinnati has two remaining.
0: Kind of one of those two where the players will tell you what they think. Nootbaar thought it was a strike. On ball four, he started taking his shin guard off, and then as soon as Stevenson challenged it, Nootbaar started putting it back on, thinking, I bet that gets overturned. 3-2. Paddock's payoff. Strike three called. Got him looking. Good fastball. Froze Nootbaar. Right at the knees.
2: You know, there's a nice speed difference between that slow curveball that Chris Paddock throws up there and that little zippy 94-mile-an-hour fastball. They were both in identical spots, and Nootbaar just couldn't pull the trigger.
0: That's
2: nice
0: the
2: pitch.
0: First out. Still a long way to go with Brian Torres at the plate, and a runner at second base. Paddock back home and steps, spins, throws in behind the runner at second. They almost got Jordan Walker. Walker's first move on that throw back to second base was toward third. And when you saw that, you thought, oh, they got him. But he's still athletic enough to get back in ahead of the quick throw and snap tag by McLean. Paddock to the plate. First pitch to Torres is whacked deep to right field. Backing up is Benson, and he will turn and watch it sail over the right field wall. Two-run home run, Brian Torres. And he has put the Cardinals on top, 3-2 here in the fifth.

0: Jose Fermin. Back to work, Paddock. The pitch on the way to Fermin. A breaking ball in for a strike. Nothing and one. Fermin has popped out to the second baseman and struck out. It's with the bases empty and one out. 3-2 St. Louis. The pitch swung on and it's ripped down the left field line. Foul. Right now, Chris Paddock just doesn't seem to be getting many off-balance swings from these Cardinal hitters, but you also look at where these pitches have been, and they have been getting a lot of the plate. 0-2, though, on Fermin. Paddock brings it home. Pitch is buried in the dirt outside, a breaking ball, 1-2. Western and Southern Financial Group wants to strike out cancer every time a Reds pitcher strikes out a batter. Western and Southern donates to support cancer research and education in the greater Cincinnati area. When it comes to fighting cancer, we're all in this together. Breaking ball is low on the outside corner. Two balls and two strikes.
1: You know, Chris Paddock in his repertoire, his off-speed pitch changeup has always been his go-to pitch behind the fastball, but he doesn't seem to be using it very much.
0: 2-2, swinging a high chopper towards short. McLean in, gloves, throws in time. Fermin out on a ground ball to the shortstop.
1: You know, sometimes pitchers go down there to work, you know, to warm up, and they've got one thing in their mind about what they're going to use when they get into the game, and then they realize when they're warming up that, hey, I've got to make some adjustments here because maybe my changeup isn't there, or my slider's not working the way I want it to be. That's kind of looks like what Paddock has done here this afternoon.
0: Pitch to Nolan Gorman is a changeup right there, as you pointed out. It's fouled straight back. Strike one. Nothing and one. The count on Nolan Gorman. Now Paddock's 0-1 pitch, and Gorman takes low on the outside corner. One ball, one strike. Here he comes with the 1-1 pitch. Swing and a miss. Fastball on the inside corner. One ball, two strikes. 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Infield pulled around to the left-handed hitter's pull side. Outfield straight up the pitch. And off the outside corner, change up away on the 1-2, evening the count up at two balls and two strikes. Gorman, a guy you want to go right after. Hitting just 202 on the year and 0-2 with a couple of groundouts this afternoon. Two balls, two strikes, and here comes Paddock with a break even. Breaking ball is skied in the air. Shallow left, out the shortstop McLean. Stewart to have a look. It's McLean making the catch for the final out of the Cardinal fifth. A pair of doubles and a homer has put the Cardinals on top. 3-2 at the end of five at Busch Stadium on the Reds radio.
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0: J.J. Blidet leads it off for the Reds here in the sixth inning. 3-2 St. Louis, and the right-hander McGreevy back at it. First pitch to Blidet's breaking ball in for strike. Nothing and one. Reds haven't really made McGreevy work very hard so far today. He's thrown 66 pitches, breaking balls low.
1: I'm not so sure that McGreevy is a guy that ever looks like he's throwing hard or pitching hard.
0: You're right.
1: Even in days when he doesn't really have it going on.
0: It's kind of nice and easy out there on a breezy day today here in St. Louis. The pitch is up and in. And Jay Blidet bends back out of the way.
1: He moves the ball around just enough to kind of use both parts of the plate. So right there, he came up and into J.J. Blidet. He's going to try to get Blidet out on something down and away. But you've got to open up that zone to do that, so you brush him off the plate a little bit.
0: Blidet's 0 for 2 against him. A couple of flyouts. One's to left. First time to center, and he takes off the outside corner. He's ahead in the count here, 3-1. Blidet came in with hits in 7 of his last 8 games. 1-for-5 last night, stolen base and an RBI in the 3-1 pitch. Blidet whacks it on the ground, foul off the front of the first base dugout.
1: You know, one of the things that J.J. Blidet has really impressed me with, you know, since joining the Reds this year coming up in April, is his ability to get a good pitch to hit in every at-bat. He never really seems to get himself out early on a pitcher's pitch.
0: Here's the 3-2 pitch. Swung on in the air, center field, waiting on it, Victor Scott. Now he'll come back in and make the catch. It is a windy day today here at Busch Stadium. And in fact, there is some wind on the field. You can see the players' uniforms flapping a little bit in the breeze.
1: I'll tell you what that does for a pitcher. You know, a lot of times it's a swirling wind, so you look at a flag in the outfield and it's blowing, you know, in, but to you it's blowing right against your shirt. It couldn't be better for a pitcher when that happens. And the reason why is that when you throw a pitch into the wind, there's more friction on the baseball. So your pitches move more. Your two-seamer will have more run, and your breaking pitches will really break a lot more. And if you can get the combination when it's a swirling, kind of turned around wind, that means the wind's blowing in from the outfield, too. That's
0: perfect.
1: A double bonus.
0: Pitch is low and outside. And the count is 1-0 on Sal Stewart. McGreevy back into his windup, the 1-0 pitch. And Stewart gets one up into the breeze. Back behind the second base position in shallow right field. Weather holds out. He'll make the catch. 2 minutes gone. A fly to center. Now a pop out to the second baseman. Brings up Nathaniel Lowe. Nobody on and two outs in the sixth inning. Lowe just kind of served one out there in the short left field for a base hit his last time up. Trying to get something going for the Reds in the fourth. They haven't had a base runner since. Now the pitch off the outside corner, change up away from the right-hander McGreevy. McGreevy is now retired 8 in a row. Into his windup and the 1-0 pitch. Strike called on the outside corner, 1-1. It's a big ballpark here in St. Louis. It plays as such. But there have been 3 home runs hit, 2 by the Reds, 1 by the Cardinals. 3-2 St. Louis, our score. Lowe pops it in the air, foul. Third base side, it'll end up in the Reds' dugout. Gorman kind of gave up on that pretty quickly. Of course, Gorman's playing way off the bag at third base, so he didn't really have a chance to get to it.
1: It would have been the pitcher.
0: Yeah.
1: And I can't remember the last time I saw a pitcher go over the railing into the dugout trying to make a catch.
0: Exactly. They may run over there. They're not reaching over the rail. Here's the 1-2 pitch to Nathaniel Lowe. The base is empty and two outs. Lowe swings and fouls it over the net, left side. 1-2. 3-2 St. Louis here in the sixth inning. Left-handed hitter, right-handed pitcher. McGreevy, the kick and 1-2 in the dirt. slider down. Two balls, two strikes on Nathaniel Lowe. The kick and 2-2. And Lowe hits a bullet right between the second baseman Weatherhold and the bag, and that's into right center field for a hit. So Lowe with a two-hit ball game working this afternoon, a two-out single here in the sixth inning, and now Spencer Steer.
1: You know, you realize that Lowe is a good, experienced major league hitter just by the way he approaches the 2-2 count. A little bit different than when he's ahead in the count. He doesn't have a big, wild swing. Right from the very beginning, he pulled his hands in and got the barrel on the ball.
0: So Steer up with a runner at first base, two away. McGreevy hands together at the belt as he comes set, turns it loose, and Steer watches a strike over the outside corner. Nothing and one on Spencer Steer. McGreevy, a big breath. Now he comes set. The right-hander's 0-1 pitch is off the outside corner. That'll even the count at one ball, one strike. Crowd is scattered here at Busch Stadium, as it has been all weekend. Now, pitcher backs off the rubber. McGreevy retoes the slab. Steer in there with a runner on at first and two outs. The 1-1. Check swing on a pitch high. Did he go? They ask at first. No swing. Nothing happening at all in the Cardinal bullpen. Why would there be? McGreevy's been outstanding. 82 pitches. Two mistakes. Home run by McLean. One by Stevenson. 2-1. Steer skies one high into the air. Shallow center. Shortstop Fermin out. Scott in from center. It'll be Fermin to take it. And shortstop puts it away for the final out of the Reds' sixth inning. Hitting the man left. We've played 5.5 at Busch Stadium. 3-2, Cardinals have the lead on the Reds Radio Network.
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0: Scott leads it off for the Cardinals' sixth inning. Scott has walked twice. First pitch to him is a check swing strike. Count is nothing and one on Scott. 3-2, St. Louis in the bottom of the sixth inning. We owe you an answer to our trivia question. Pitch, Scott takes up and away. One ball, one strike. This player won 5 Gold Glove Awards and was a 3-time All-Star before being acquired by the Reds. And after playing over 3 seasons with the Reds, helped the Cardinals to a National League pennant after St. Louis acquired him from Cincinnati in a late season trade. Who is it? Swung on, fouled off to the left side. You guessed A, Cesar Cedeno. The other options are B, Kurt Flood, or C, Ron Gant. Would you like to stick
1: with A? I am staying with Cesar Cedeno.
0: A final answer. And 1-2 pitch, ground ball, foul, first base side. I think I'm going to stick with Ron Gant. And you were correct. It was A, Cesar Cedeno. I think you were pretty confident. I was.
1: I just didn't think that Ron Gant had won 5. I didn't know about Lou Brock. He probably deserved to win.
0: Kurt Flood, you mean?
1: Or Kurt Flood, yeah. I mean.
0: 1-2 on Victor Scott. The pitch, check swing. Did he go? No. A pitch down and away. 2 balls and 2 strikes. Cesar Cedeno is a 5-time Gold Glove winner and 3-time All-Star while playing for the Astros from 70 to 81. 2-2. Check swing, strike 3 called. Didn't matter. Fastball was in there. And Victor Scott caught watching.

0: series where they lost in seven heartbreaking games to the Kansas City Royals. I don't think you're allowed to bring up the name Don Dinkinger in this part of town. 0-2 on Weatherholt. Swung on, hit in the air toward the corner and left. Lede giving chase, nearing the line and making the catch. Still in fair territory for the second out here in the sixth. Don Dinkinger, of course, made a call late in game six of that series that went against the Cardinals. The Royals would go on to score a couple of runs and win that game. That was only game six. If you talk to Cardinals fans, they'd make you believe it was game seven.
1: Well, you know, I've talked to a lot of umpires about Don Dinkinger. He was a very good umpire, but you remember for one call, right?
0: Tough break. Swung on.
1: Bill Buckner.
0: Hit in the air, short center field. Dunn coming on. He was Gold Glover, wasn't he? Dunn makes the catch in shallow center. Buckner, he won some Gold Gloves, didn't he? I think he did. Inning over, but doesn't matter how good of a defender you are. You let one go by you, and you're remembered for that forever. 3-2, Cardinals have the lead at the end of six. Chris back with it in the seventh on the Reds Radio Network.
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1: Songs you know, four-star country, The General,

Well, we've got a new pitcher on the mound for the Cardinals as we get ready to go here in the top of the seventh inning. It will be the bottom part of the Reds' order. Will Benson, Matt McClain, and Tyler Stevenson. In this 3-2 ball game, one run favor of the Cardinals here. Benson comes in. He's got a couple of strikeouts. He was happy to see Michael McGreevy out of here. And now it'll be Soriano. Big right-hander fires a little slider down and in, and Benson swings over the top of it for strike one. Benson has moved off the plate. We saw him the other day. He was right on top of home plate, almost daring the pitcher to throw him inside. A little bit off the plate today, and a swing and a miss on a breaking ball again. Almost a carbon copy of the first one. Soriano pitched in the first game of this series. Pitched a perfect 1-2-3 inning. Right-hander pitches out of the stretch way over there by the third base side of the rubber, and a check swing, strike three. So a three-strikeout day for Will Benson, and one out in the seventh. Now Matt McClain. Matt McClain, back-to-back days with home runs. Hit one yesterday, long ball, line drive down the left field line. Today a high, majestic home run just right of center field. And the pitch by Soriano is outside, ball one.

To hit right here, and Soriano delivers the fastball just on the outside corner. Boy, that looked outside. And McClain tempted to ask for a review. He did not. So the count, 1-1 with one out. Cardinals are playing McClain pretty much straight up. First baseman off the bag. That one's outside.

0: Two balls and a strike. And swung on and hit well by McClain. Left center field. There goes Victor Scott, the second, back to the wall. Gone! That one is out of here for the second home run of the day for Matt McClain. Woo, doggy.
1: Tell you what, you get him hot, he could start to help turn things around for this Reds team.
0: Boy, he is staying in there with his shoulder. The home run yesterday was on a pitch inside that you could actually step in the bucket and still hit well. This one, though, on the outer part of the plate, he stayed in there, committed with his upper shoulder, and that ball was a high, got a little bit into the wind, and got out of here. So it's now a 3-3 ball game as Tyler Stevenson steps in and takes strike one. Here is the 0-1 to the Reds catcher. And he checked his swing at the plate, did not go, and it's a ball, one strike. I'll tell you, there's a couple of very happy guys in that Reds dugout. One of them, of course, would be Matt McClain. The other would be Chris Valleca, the Reds hitting coach, and his assistant hitting coaches as well. They have worked and worked and worked with Matt. Pitches outside, 2-1. So hopefully that's the start of something big. You asked Terry Francona exactly that today in the meeting that we had with the manager before the ball game, and you know, he answered you like we thought he would. Well, I hope so. Swung on by Stevenson, and that's a base hit, a solid knock into left field. So Tyler has his second hit of the day. He had a home run his first time up, so the bottom of the lineup here for the Reds are the ones that are doing all the damage. And now Edwin Arroyo. Arroyo's got a base knock. He's got a little bit of room on the right side of the infield with the first baseman Berlichson holding Stevenson on. Second baseman Weatherholt has moved all the way over, really very much towards first base. Arroyo swings through a breaking ball down and in. That's a slider at 88. Modest lead for Stevenson. No threat to go. Swung on, that's down the line, but foul. No balls and two strikes to the young second baseman, Edwin Arroyo. You know, early in the year, the Reds owned those 1 and 2 run leads. They won so many games by 1 run, so many games by 2 runs. It's been the reverse lately. Swing and a foul. He knocked it right off his kneecap.
2: Well, I feel like that is no better than I, but it comes out of the bullpen. The bullpen in the first month of the year was the best bullpen in baseball, yep, if not one of the best. That has not been the case over the last month.
0: No balls, two strikes, Arroyo waits. Soriano deals, and that's on the ground. There goes Weatherholt to his right. He fields, flips it to second base, and that's all they're going to get. A very nice play by J.J. Weatherholt. As that ball was hit, if he was playing his normal position, that's an easy ground ball double play, but because he was pulled around so far towards first, he had to go a long way to get it. And he barely backhanded it and flipped it off to the shortstop to get it out. So Stevenson retired at second, Arroyo takes first, and two down in the inning. And a first pitch fastball right on the inside corner there to, actually has a breaking ball to Blake Dunn. Soriano ready to go. Arroyo, good lead, not going. That one's on the ground, right to the shortstop. He'll go the long way across the infield, safe. He underestimated the speed of Blake Dunn, and Dunn just simply beat the play for an infield hit.
2: You can't wait back on a roller with Dunn running. If you do, you're going to get beat. That was the case, and Jose Fermin found that out the hard way. He came to get it a little bit, but for the most part, he waited back on it.
0: And that looks like that'll be all for George Soriano as Ali Marmol makes his way out through the mound. They've got a bullpenner ready to go. We'll tell you all about him when we come back right here on the Reds Radio Network.
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6: Ever smiling, never gentle on my mind.
0: Well, enter a new pitcher for the Cardinals, the left-hander JoJo Romero wears number 59. The left-hander comes in here. This is game number 29 for Romero. And he is up there because J.J. LeDay is the scheduled hitter. We've got one run in the inning. That was on a home run by Matt McClain to tie it up. And we've got runners now at second base, Arroyo, and first base, Blake Dunn.
2: You know, I heard that Jim Day was the go-to source on JoJo. I wonder where Jim is.
0: As soon as JoJo was entered, Jim Day came in the booth. Let us know that he's in the game. J.J. Bleday waits JoJo and hits a line drive right at the second baseman. Weatherholt leaps up and snags it right into Webbing. And just like that, JoJo Romero is out of the inning. So the Reds threaten, but they do get one on a home run by Matt McClain. We have the Cardinals coming to bat right after this on the Reds Radio Network.

The Wolverines muster call the bullpen. We'll see the hard-throwing left-hander Brock Burke coming into the game. 32 appearances now for Burke. He fires the first pitch strike. He's got the ability to get it up there a little bit, and Wolverines mustard puts some mustard on it. No balls and a strike now to Alec Burleson. Burleson, a left-handed hitter, very dangerous hitter. And outside, that's a ball. So 32 appearances now for Burke. And lefty comes to the plate, swing and a chopper foul at the plate. One ball and two strikes.

0: Burke with a long look in to Tyler Stevenson. Al Burleson kind of up on the plate a little bit, holds his bat very high, and swings and hits it well to right field. There goes the right fielder, Benson, but he'll have room right in front of the warning track, and he'll pull that one in for out number one.
1: That's the part of this ballpark that you've got to get it good to get it out. You're not going to miss hit many and get a little fortuitous carry.
0: Now Jordan Walker. Walker has been a damaged guy all series long, and this time he pops up the first pitch he sees. There is Spencer Steer in foul territory, and he'll put it away for out number two. So that's a nice big sigh of relief I can hear all the way up here from Theodore Terry Francona.
1: You got that right.
0: You get him out like that on one pitch, thank you very much. Now Lars Nootbaar. Tell you one thing about this Cardinal team, when they want to load up the lineup with left-handers, they've got plenty of them to do it. So if you're a left-handed reliever coming into town to play the Cardinals, chances are you are going to get into a lot of games. And the first pitch to Nootbaar is a strike on the outside corner.
1: And it's amazing because they still have another left-hander on their bench.
0: I think even the bad boy's left-handed. The 0-1 by Burke is just a little bit off the plate. Ball one. Perez 3 runs on 8 hits. The Cardinals 3 runs on 4 hits. Neither team has made an error. And the pitch by Brock Burke is way up and in, kind of dusted him back a little bit. Burke with 32 appearances. He's, I think, leading Dylan Lee of the Atlanta Braves. He's also a left-hander. Managers love to use those lefties. Here's the 2-1, and it's outside, 3-1.

0: And the 3-1 pitch is inside, ball four. So Burke was on the verge of a nice, easy 1-2-3 inning, but he walks the third batter, Nootbaar. And now we've got Brian Torres. Torres with a home run earlier this ball game, hit it well to right field, and he takes a breaking ball on the outside corner for a strike. I think where Chris Paddock put that pitch to Torres his last time up was probably the only spot he's going to be able to muscle one out of here. Wide open stance, coming to the plate, he squares the bunt, fouls it off, and it's 0-2. Jose Fermin on deck. I always thought that was a little bit interesting to see a hitter with already a strike on him try to bunt. And now he's bunted himself foul into an 0-2 count. Lefty on lefty right here. Do we see the Brock Burke slider? Stevenson sets up away, fastball down and away. That's a ball. I see what you mean now, Tommy, when you said scattered crowd. I mean, they're all over the ballpark. Hard to give a good reading of how many are here today. Burke with the 1-2 is swung on, a little lofter in the center field. Uh-oh, no man's land. Here comes Dunn, and he makes the catch on the run. The speedy center fielder, Blake Dunn, able to outrun that pop-up, and he makes the catch for the third out of the inning. We go back to Tommy here in the eighth inning when we come back, all tied up in St. Louis, 3-3 on the Reds Radio Network.
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5: Still Jojo Romero for the Cardinals, eighth inning, tied at 3, Reds and Redbirds. Sal Stewart leads it off. First pitch from the left-hander Romero to Stewart, way high and all the way to the backstop in the fly. 1-0. Got away from a little bit. 1-0 the count on Stewart. Romero back to the plate now with a 1-0 pitch. Strike call to the inside corner of the knee. Sal thought otherwise.
6: Count.
5: So let's see. It was a strike. I think we'll find out that was, in fact, on the inside edge. It was.
6: That call is confirmed. Cincinnati has one challenge remaining.
5: I think it gives John Tumpain a great deal of satisfaction when his calls are confirmed, as it does most of them. Here's the 1-1. Backdoor breaking ball off the outside corner, 2-1.
0: I guess you have to enjoy those little victories
5: right
0: along the way, right?
5: Anybody likes to be right when challenged.
0: Yeah.
5: 2-1. Strike call on the outside corner. Sal thought that pitch was a changeup that was off the outside edge there. He already lost one challenge. You don't want to go back and challenge it again, so he won't. 2-2.
0: Can you imagine if Sal Stewart had unlimited challenges?
5: Games would take 5 hours. Here's the 2-2 pitch. Low and outside, the count's full, and he only gets 4 or 5 at-bats a game. That would still dramatically increase the time of games. I think 2's good. Here's the 3-2 pitch to Sal Stewart. Swing and a miss. Big cut. That slow breaking ball, and his helmet pops off as he goes stumbling over the plate into the opposite batter's box. A strikeout victim to begin the Reds' 8th inning. I mean, he took a massive cut. No dice. 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Toyota, let's go places. Here's Dane Myers off the bench to hit for Nathaniel Lowe. He swings and whacks it right back up the middle, and that's into center field for a base hit. Tell you what, that is a very hard job in this game, to come off the bench and pinch hit, but Dane Myers has seemingly done a masterful job of it. He stumbled a little bit getting out of the box there, but still a base hit in the center field with one out.
0: Well, the best pinch hitter that I've ever seen is Lenny Harris, who is still in the Reds organization as a coach, I think, down in Daytona. And he always would tell me that the key to hitting as a pinch hitter is be ready on the first pitch and be ready to hit the fastball. And that's exactly what Dane Myers likes to do. He hunts that fastball first pitch and laces it right through the box.
5: Catcher Ivan Herrera is out. That's a stall tactic because after he got out there, waiting a moment, now Ollie Marmol pops out of the Cardinal first base dugout. He's going to make a pitching change. Change made here in the 8th inning. Runner on at first, one out. Reds and Cardinals are all even, 3 apiece on the Reds Radio Network.
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0: Well, the Cardinals signed Ryan Stanek in the offseason back in January to a one-year deal with an option for next year. This is game number 495 in his major league career. Still has a pretty good fastball, does Stanek, coming into this year, 29th appearance.
5: He will go to work against Spencer Steer with a runner at first base and one man out. Right-hander against right-hander. Stanek sets ready. And here he comes with the first pitch to Steer. Swinging, there's a high chopper toward third. Into Glovett, Gorman. He'll go to second. They get the out at second base on the speedy Myers. Quick turn by Weatherholt, but they do not get the out on Steer, hustling down the line at first base. So the fielder's choice goes 5-4 at second, erasing Myers.
0: Kind of a risky play, really, by the third baseman, Gorman, because he did not get Dane Myers by very much at second base. He doesn't get Myers, he gets nobody. The Reds are really in business.
5: Will Benson, 0 for 3, and he struck out all three times. First ball swinging at a fastball, fouls it back, strike one. Matt McClain waiting on deck. The 0-1 to Benson, and he swings, pops it up. Foul, third base side. It'll end up looping into the Reds' dugout, out of the reach of Nolan Gorman, pursuing it from third, but it wasn't hit high enough to give him time to even get over there. Oh, and two on Benson. Stanek to the plate. The pitch to Benson's off the outside corner, and the count's one and two. They've got a whole tarps off section here at Busch Stadium where guys go, take their shirts off, whirl them over their heads, and it's out in right field. It's the bleachers beyond the Cardinals bullpen in right. One ball, two strikes on Benson. The pitch. He takes in the dirt. It kicks away from the catcher, Herrera. I think Steer was already running on that pitch. And that'll be a stolen base, or at least it should be, for Spencer Steer, even though the ball got away. I think they called it a wild pitch. I believe that should be a stolen base. But
0: well, you can really see Herrera very stiff back behind the plate when he's trying to block those balls in the dirt.
5: Steer now at second. Benson grounds it foul over by the ball boys down the first baseline next to the Cardinals dugout. If it is a stolen base for Steer, it's his fourth. Two balls, two strikes. The pitch to Benson. Breaking ball down and in. Didn't offer at it. Did they call that a wild pitch?
0: They did call it a wild pitch, so it can't be both.
5: No, can't be both. I mean, they can be wrong.
0: They could be.
5: maybe it didn't go till it was in the dirt. I thought he'd already taken off. Three balls, two strikes on Benson. The payoff pitch, swinging a ground ball down the first baseline, foul. Still 3-2 here on Benson. But anyway, that section out there, when the game starts, it's usually just a few people. By the time the games have ended, folks have come from all over the ballpark. Guys have gathered out there to join in the madness. And it ends up being almost three full sections worth of whirling shirtless men. The pitch, swing and a miss. Benson's down on strikes, tipped it right into the mitt. Herrera holds on to strike three. So the inning is over. The Reds threaten but come up empty. Ran another runner in scoring position this afternoon. Still tied at three, Reds and Cardinals, as we head the bottom of the eighth. Busch Stadium on the Reds Radio Network.
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0: Wovers mustard pitching change, and you'll see Terry Francona emptying his bullpen of left-handers as Sam Ball comes into ball game. Game number 31 for Sam.
5: He will deal with the right-handed hitting Jose Fermin. Ball's first pitch on the way, and Fermin lines one toward the left center field gap, and it'll drop in for a base hit. Played on a bounce by Dunn, and Fermin is aboard with a leadoff base hit. Fermin is aboard for the first time this afternoon after popping the second, striking out, rounding out the shortstop. Now Nolan Gorman will hit. Let's pause for station identification on the Reds Radio Network.
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5: It will not be Gorman. It will be Nelson Velasquez batting in place of Gorman with a runner on at first base and nobody out. Maul comes set, right-handed hitter, left-handed pitcher. Maul delivers, and Velasquez watches a backdoor breaking ball miss off the outside corner for ball one. Three-three, bottom of the eighth inning. This was the inning the Cardinals took the lead and held on to win. In yesterday's game, the 1-0 pitch, and Velasquez takes a pitch in the dirt. Breaking ball from Maul, 2-0. Velasquez hitting 353 this year. Home run, four RBIs. He was in as a starter yesterday and went 0-4. Maul brings it in, and Velasquez swings, fouls it back. Two balls, one strike, the count. Ball ready at the belt. Looks at first, now delivers the 2-1 pitch, and Velasquez takes low and inside. 3-1, left-handed hitting Victor Scott on deck. Velasquez whirls the bat around. Maul straightens, and from the belt, time called. Cardinals have action in their bullpen. Riley O'Brien up and throwing again. Of course, he's been pitching a lot lately for the Cardinals. Maul's 3-1 pitch. Swung on and yanked into left field, a base hit. Lined right between McLean and Stewart. The second and holding is Fermin. And the Cardinals have two on with nobody out in the eighth. Tied at three for now, but the Cardinals are threatening big time. And here is Victor Scott, the nine-hole hitter for the Cardinals. Pinch hit single for Velasquez.
0: It's going to be a guaranteed bunt for Scott, don't you think?
5: I would have to believe that it is. The Reds are anticipating such.
0: You know, if you're Maul, you're heading over to the third baseline immediately trying to get that bunt.
5: Scott shows bunt, pulls the bat back. The question is, who's going to be at third base if Maul gets it?
0: In this play, and they call this the basic play, where the pitcher, especially if you're left-handed, you can bail off and run to third base, field the bunt, and that way the third baseman stays at home. You get a forced play, maybe even a double play.
5: 1-0. Bunnett, there it is, toward third, picked up by Maul. They go to third, threw it away, down the left field line. The run will score. The Cardinals have the lead, 4-3. In from left, Lede picks it up, and Scott ends up at second base. Maul rushed the throw, sailed it right by Sal Stewart, and St. Louis has once again taken the lead in the eighth.
0: Well, he had a little bit more time than he thought. He got through the ball. It wasn't a great bunt, but he just flipped it too high. And he was only about 20 feet away from Sal Stewart. So Stewart really didn't even have a chance to react to that throw. Boy, that is too bad. You just hate to see it when the fundamentals flub you up.
5: Infield in. J.J. Weatherholt with runners at second and third. Still nobody out in the inning. Here's the 1-0 to J.J. Weatherholt. Breaking ball, a little bit low on the inside corner. Stevenson wants to challenge. So let's find out. We'll turn our attention to the board, and it was a ball inside. The Reds are out of challenges.
6: That call is confirmed. Cincinnati is now out of challenges.
5: Well, now you have to stop the bleeding, because right now the Cardinals are poised not just to have taken the lead, but they are in position for a big inning. Ball throws, swing and a miss. Two balls and one strike.
0: Now this is one of those times that lefty on lefty right here, you've got to be thinking about strikeout. Whatever you can to get it past Weatherholt.
5: Hitless today, Weatherholt, his first game back after missing a few with the quad, swing and a foul. Two balls, two strikes. Weatherholt walked in the second inning. Reached on a fielder's choice in the fourth. Threw out his last time up to left after a strikeout in his first at-bat. Officially 0 for 3 with a walk. Cardinals have taken a 4-3 lead here in the eighth inning. Infield in all the way around for the Reds. They will take the out at home plate if they can get it. Outfield straight away. Ball from the belt. Here he comes with a 2-2 pitch. Up and in. Almost hit him. You've got the right-hander Herrera on deck. The Reds do have Tony Santillan up and throwing in the Reds' bullpen. Weatherholt, very slightly open stance, left side. Almost straight up and down. The 3-2 pitch swung on, pop foul back toward us.
0: You know, if you could get a strikeout here of Weatherholt, you could walk Herrera or at least pitch around him. He's the right-handed hitter. Then you've got back-to-back lefties. Maybe get a ground ball or strike out the side. But this is the key batter here.
5: 3-2 pitch. Swung on, foul, left side, out of play.
0: And he looks like he's geared for the breaking ball, Weatherholt does. That was a good-looking pitch from Sam Ball, a slider down and away, and Weatherholt still was kind of staying back to be able to spoil it.
5: Seven pitches so far, and this is bad to Weatherholt. Three and two to count. Weatherholt again whirls the bat around, waiting on Ball. And here's the left-hander's 3-2 pitch again. High and outside. Ball four. And he walked him. So Weatherholt's down to first base. He works the walk. And now they are loaded with nobody out. Terry Francona is going to the mound. That'll be it for Sam Maul. Another Wolvers mustard pitching change. It'll be Tony Santillan. Put some mustard on it. When we come back, Cardinals have taken a 4-3 lead in the eighth. Maul will exit. Bases loaded, nobody out on the Reds Radio Network.
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0: Well, Tony Santion into the ballgame is our Wolvers mustard pitching change. And the big right-hander comes on in. He's got a couple of very tough hitters coming up. 2, 3, and 4 in the Cardinal lineup. Wolvers mustard. Tony, put some mustard on him.
5: Well, the Reds need him to do that. Whole lot of mustard. Now, you could use a few strikeouts. Ivan Herrera, the batter. Bases are loaded. Nobody out. The pitch to Herrera. Swinging a ground ball to short. Off the backhand of Matt McClain's glove. Everybody's safe. He was trying to get his body in position to make the throw home, and it went right off of his backhand.
0: Well, it's probably one of those mistakes where you're thinking about the play at the plate while you're fielding the ball. And I think you're right. He was trying to get his body in position. It looked like he was in position. He just kind of pulled up a little bit. The ball took a higher hop than he thought. Two-run lead now.
5: Fielder's choice, E6. Still counting. The pitch is high and outside for ball one. Second error of the inning on the Reds. Santillan to the plate. Swinging a ground ball. This time Arroyo has it. He gloves, throws home low, but picked at the plate by Stevenson. The Reds will get just the one out. But the Reds do get the out, at least at home plate. Fielder's choice goes 4-2.
0: That was a nice pick defensively by Arroyo. That ball kind of an in-between hop right there. Hit hard with some overspin.
5: Bases remain loaded now with one out. Burleson reaching on the fielder's choice. And now it's Jordan Walker. Bases remain loaded, and Walker will ask for time. Now he sets to the plate. Walker takes off the outside corner. One out in the inning, bases loaded, two runs home. Cardinals are leading it 5-3. Santillan out of the stretch, turns it loose. The pitch in the dirt outside, 2-0 now on Walker. Very dangerous hitter, Walker. And he has torched the Reds. He hasn't been as damaging today, which is saying something because he's still 2-for-4 with a double and a run scored and an RBI. Santillan brings it home. Swing and a miss at a breaking ball down and away. But when you look at what he's done against the Reds this year, he came in 9-for-18 with 9 RBIs. 9 RBIs for Jordan Walker. That's in 4 games. Right-hander delivers the 2-1 pitch. Walker hits it on the ground to short. McClain will come home with it. They get the out at the plate. And now 2 down. Boy, that's one where you think, might have had a chance at the double play because the infield was in. He had Arroyo breaking to the bag, but McClain wanted to get the shore out at home plate. Boy, how often do you get 3 straight ground balls to infielders with the infield in?
0: It looked like McClain had a little trouble getting a hold of the baseball right there, a little double pump inside his glove. That costs a double play, but you get one out there at least.
5: Pitch is too high. Ball one. That's incredible. 3 straight ground balls at Reds infielders with the infield in. This could be much worse. 5-3, Cardinals have the lead. They've scored twice. This is the 8th man to bat in the inning at Lars Nootbaar. The pitch, Nootbaar takes upstairps. Two balls, no strikes. Bases loaded, two outs. Santillan gets the sign. Here he comes. Up and away, and it's 3-0. Well, he doesn't want to walk him here. That goes without saying. Santillan from the belt to the plate, 3-2 pitch. Strike on the inside corner. I think I said 3-2. It's a 3-0 pitch. Now it's 3-1. Runner at third base, Herrera. Burleson at second, Walker at first, and Santillan deals the 3-1. Swing and a ground ball, pulled foul, first base side. Now it's full, 3-2. Luke Barr 0 for 2 with a couple of strikeouts and a pair of walks. Cardinals have scored 2 in the 8th. Santillan trying to keep this game within reach. McLean, Stevenson, and Arroyo due up in the Reds' ninth inning. Riley O'Brien if it's close. Fonson in the bullpen for the Cardinals if they blow it open. 3-2 pitch on the way. There they go. Swinging a foul back. We'll do it again. All three runners are in motion.

0: Santillan again from the belt. Home with the payoff. Swing and a fly ball. Left field playable. Blade is in. Under it. He's got it. The inning is over. But the Cardinals have taken the lead, and they now lead it 5-3. Last chance for the Reds coming up in the ninth. We come back on the Reds Radio Network.
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2: The one guy that you don't want to see in the ballgame is the opposing team's closer, and that's what the Reds will see now for back-to-back days is Riley O'Brien, the former Red. He was a rookie at 26 years old when he pitched one game for the Reds before he moved on, and he's in the ballgame now sitting on 16 saves.
3: He will go to work against Matt McClain, who's had a great day today. McClain has gone deep twice. Gives him 8 home runs on the year. Both home runs, solo blasts. He takes a first pitch strike from Riley O'Brien. One of the things that stands out in this game for the Reds offensively, their inability to hit with runners in scoring position, something that has also plagued the Cardinals for much of the year, the 0-1. And McClain takes a look at the strike. He's down to the count 0-2 against O'Brien. The Reds have gone 0-for-6 with runners in scoring position. Cardinals, I'm sure, feel like they should have much more than a 2-run lead. The right-hander O'Brien comes set. The 0-2 pitch. Breaking ball off the outside corner. It's a ball and 2 strikes. One and two on McClain. He wands the bat out over the plate. O'Brien to the plate. High and outside. 2 balls and 2 strikes. Remember, O'Brien threw a lot of pitches in that game yesterday. And they became rather high-stress pitches for him in the 9th inning. Here's the 2-2. Swing and a miss. Struck him out. McClain went after a high fastball. 98 miles an hour up and out of the zone. One down here in the 9th. This copyrighted broadcast is presented by Authority of the Cincinnati Reds and may not be reproduced or retransmitted in any form. The accounts and descriptions of this game may not be disseminated without the express written consent of the Reds. This copyright reminder is provided by Dinsmore, the official legal counsel of the Reds. One out, Tyler Stevenson batting. The pitch to Stevenson, a strike on the outside corner. Fastball from O'Brien at 99. Stevenson also with a 2-hit game today. He's 2-for-3, homered back in the 3rd and then singled in the 7th. O'Brien's home with the 0-1. And a breaking ball misses down and away. The Reds have left 4 runners in scoring position in this game. O'Brien's 1-1. And Stevenson rips a line drive down the right field line past Burleson, and that'll go toward the corner. Stevenson on his horse, and he's going to dig for second, and he will slide in safely ahead of Walker's throw with a double. So nice job by Stevenson going with the pitch and lacing one down the line for his 3rd hit of the ballgame.
2: Yeah, 3 hits for Tyler. That ought to be feeling good for him. What I like about it is that 2 of those hits have gone to right field, including the home run to right center.
3: Some changes, by the way, defensively for the Cardinals. Brian Torres has gone from left field to third base. Velasquez stays in the game. He's in left. Now Edwin Arroyo. Didn't want to, but went around on a pitch up. Strike one. O'Brien at the belt. Stevenson off second, the 0-1. Swing and a miss. Breaking ball down, and the count is 0-2. Arroyo, 1-for-3, singled in the 3rd. Right-handed pitcher, left-handed batter. Arroyo. Arroyo, switch hitter up there from the left side. 0-2 the count. O'Brien sets and delivers the 0-2 pitch. And this time Arroyo checks his swing on a breaking ball down and away. Arroyo went after the first two pitches of this at-bat. Laid off the 0-2. One ball, two strikes. O'Brien throws, and the 1-2 pitch, swinging a foul, first base side. Blake Dunn waiting in the on-deck circle. Reds are down by two in the ninth. O'Brien comes set. Now here he comes. Way in off the plate with a fastball at 100, and it twists Arroyo out of the way of it. Two balls and two strikes on Edwin Arroyo. Here's O'Brien with a 2-2. Breaking ball lifted in the air center field. It's going to send Scott back, but he will make the catch. Stevenson has to stay at second. And now two gone in the Reds' ninth inning, and back to the top of the order in Blake Dunn. If Dunn reaches, then it would be Blade representing the go-ahead run. Plus, you'd have the tying run aboard with good speed at first base. So, big spot here for Dunn. Game on the line, runner at second. The pitch. Dunn swings, whacks it in the air, center field. There's Scott. Right in his tracks, waiting on it. He's got it. That's all. One ball. 5-3 to the Cardinals. They finish off the three-game series sweep. Reds struggles continue, especially within the National League Central Division. And final score, Cardinals 5, Reds 3. We're back to wrap it up right after this on the Reds Radio Network.
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3: Five-3 Cardinals over the Reds at Busch Stadium in St. Louis today as the Cardinals finish off the three-game series sweep. Some excitement for the Reds today. Matt McClain put the Reds on top with a home run in the third inning, and then Tyler Stevenson homered right behind him. The Reds had a 2-0 lead. The Cardinals stormed back, scoring three times in the fifth, including a two-run home run by Brian Torres to put him in front. Matt McClain tied the game with a home run in the seventh, and then the Cardinals scored two against Reds relievers Sam Maul and Tony Santillan in the eighth inning. Both runs ended up being charged to Sam Maul, and the Cardinals prevail over the Reds 5-3 at Busch Stadium in St. Louis. That finishes off the three-game series sweep at the hands of the Cardinals. To kick off this six-game road trip, here's a look at the totals for St. Louis. Cardinals scored five runs on six hits with no errors, and they left 12 men on base for the Reds. Three runs on 10 hits, two errors, and seven left on base. The loss will go to Sam Maul in this game, so Maul will end up taking the loss. And with that loss, Maul will drop to 1-5 on the season. Riley O'Brien ends up earning his 17th save of the year. Ryan Stanek credited with the win for the Cardinals as the Reds fall to St. Louis. Again, final score 5-3. We'll be back to preview the Reds series opener in San Diego when we come back. Oh, by the way, this game was played in front of 31,335 at Busch Stadium today here in St. Louis. Reds and Padres kick off a series tomorrow. More on that after this on the Reds Radio Network.
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2: Back at Busch Stadium in St. Louis, final score 5-3, Cardinals over the Reds. Now the Reds will continue the road trip. They will take on the San Diego Padres tomorrow in San Diego. Andrew Abbott will start for the Reds. The left-hander is 4-3 with a 4.06 ERA. Walker Buehler for the Padres, 3-3, 4.53 earned run average. 9:40, first pitch, Cincinnati time, airtime, 9:10 across the Reds radio network. 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
1: The Reds let another one slip away. They fall to the Cardinals 5-3 at Busch Stadium in St. Louis. The Cardinals finishing off the three-game series sweep over the Reds. The Reds went 0-for-8 with runners in scoring position in this game, and the struggles continuing now for Cincinnati as the Reds fall to 2-13 within the National League Central Division. This is the Reds postgame show presented by Cincinnati Children's. We've got highlights from this game, scores around Major League Baseball coming up, but when we come back, I bring back the crafty left-hander Chris Welsh to talk about it. 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

0: Back into the Reds post-game show presented by Cincinnati Children's with Chris Welsh. I'm Tommy Thrall. Bring back the crafty lefty to talk about this one. Chris, these come from behind. The losses are getting tough to swallow. Doesn't it have to fall back on the bullpen?
1: Yeah, it does if you look at it individually. I mean, you can break these games down bit by bit, inning by inning, and say, all right, you know, here's where our trouble begins when we go to the bullpen in this level. But, you know, when you're going to beat a big league team and you're not at full strength, and the Reds are not at full strength right now because, you know, you're missing some pitching, you're missing Ellie De La Cruz in the middle of the lineup, you have to play a complete game. You have to play good defense. You have to get some hits with runners in scoring position. And you can't give away free passes. Today, the Reds had two errors. The Cardinals had none. Today, the Reds pitching staff gave up 8 walks. And they received no walks from the Cardinal pitching staff. So you're kind of setting yourself up for failure by having your pitchers pitch so many pitches in a ball game that Terry Francona's got to get them out of there because they're worn out. And that really leads to those late inning come from behind wins for the opposition.
0: Look, at a game like this and a stretch like this, it's easy to focus on the negatives, and there's plenty of them in a stretch like this. One of the things that the Reds have been missing offensively is offensive production from Matt McClain. He had his second multi-home run of the game, both of them, or second multi-home run game of the season. Both of them in his career have happened this year. Good to see him go deep twice. That's now 3 home runs in his last 2 games. You kind of have to get excited about that the way he struck.
1: Well, I mean, if he's excited about it, that's going to make a big difference. And I think that's the biggest thing right there. You know, the only thing you really can control in baseball is your effort level. You can't control how you hit the ball. You always can't control about how far it goes. But, you know, it's a good sign to see McClain stay in there. I made a comment when he hit the home run to center field, how he kept his shoulder in there and really drove it that way, something we've not seen him do really all year long. And the other bright spot, Tyler Stevenson, 3 hits on the day. So you get those two guys back-to-back in the bottom of the lineup, beginning to turn a little bit offensively. Things are looking up from that respect, but you still go back to say, we've got to play a complete ball game, and let's do the things that we can control and get out there and play hard.
0: Definitely still some things to clean up as the Reds drop again today. Final score, 5-3, Cardinals over the Reds. We've got scores around Major League Baseball when the Reds postgame show presented by Cincinnati Children's continues next on the Reds Radio Network.
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0: Welcome back into the Reds postgame show presented by Cincinnati Children's. Time to take a look at scores around Major League Baseball, brought to you by Starfire Automotive and Heavy Duty Lubricants in the Starfire bullpen, beginning in American League City's first. We take a look at some games that have gone final, like down in Arlington, where the Rangers shut out the Guardians today, 10-0 the final in that one. Twins fell at home to the Royals, 6-5 up in Minneapolis. Astros lost and were shut out by the A's, 5-0 in Houston. In Detroit, it was the Tigers with a 5-4 win over the Mariners. Blue Jays edged the Orioles today, 6-4 north of the border in Toronto. Big rivalry weekend in New York with the Yankees beating the Red Sox today, 6-1 the final in that one. Some scores in progress around American League cities. Actually, there are no games in progress right now around the American League. They're all in the National League, and we'll have those for you when we come back. It's the Reds postgame show presented by Cincinnati Children's on the Reds Radio Network.
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0: Saturday night, June 20th, they're back again by popular demand. 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
2: Welcome back into the Reds postgame show presented by Cincinnati Children's. Cardinals over the Reds today, 5-3, your final score. Now scores are in National League cities. There are some finals around the National League besides this one. The Marlins 4-1 over the Rays today down in Miami. In Philadelphia, it was the Phillies beating the White Sox 9-5. Braves edging the Pirates today, 3-2 the final in that game. There are a few in progress still around the National League, like in Colorado, where the Brewers are beating up on the Rockies 8-3. The score in that one, they're in the bottom of the seventh inning. Bottom of the seventh also in Arizona. The Diamondbacks have a 4-1 lead on the Nationals. The Mets are up 2-0 on the Padres. They've completed four innings so far in San Diego. And the Angels are leading in Los Angeles, Chavez Ravine, that is, 2-1 in L.A. Angels lead the Dodgers. The late game tonight features the Giants and Cubs at Wrigley Field in Chicago. Jameson Taillon will start that game for the Cubs against Trevor McDonald of the Giants. Those are your scores around Major League Baseball. Highlights from the Reds' 5-3 defeat at the hands of the Cardinals to finish off the sweep when we come back on the Reds postgame show presented by Cincinnati Children's on the Reds Radio Network.
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2: Welcome back into the Reds postgame show. It's presented by Cincinnati Children's, 5-3 Cardinals over the Reds. Here's the highlights. It started good for the Reds. They got off to an early lead in the third, scoreless through the first two before Matt McClain came to the plate.
3: He fires a breaking ball, a high fly ball to center field. Hit well. There goes the center fielder, Scott. Up, looking, bye-bye. Right out the front door, Matt McClain goes and puts the first run on the board for the Reds here on this beautiful Sunday afternoon.
2: He went down there and got it. It was a breaking ball down around the knees, right down the heart of the plate. But boy, he hit that to the grown man's part of the ballpark. And that put the Reds up 1-0. It was McClain's seventh home run of the year. A batter later, a long at bat from Tyler Stevenson, and it ended the same way.
3: But he's got good control. Swung on by Stevenson. That is hit well to right field. There goes Walker looking up, and that baby is gone. How about that? Opposite field hitting, the long ball by Tyler Stevenson, and it's a 2-0 ball game.
2: For Stevenson, it was his fifth home run of the year. He would finish the game 3-for-4, a triple shy of the cycle. Doubled in his final at-bat. Cardinals would storm back, though. In the fifth inning, an early exit from Rhett Lowder. He only went three innings in this game. And it was Chris Paddock, second out of the bullpen for the Reds, behind the Red starter Louder. Caleb Ferguson worked a scoreless fourth inning, and then it was Paddock. Paddock gave up a leadoff double to Alec Burleson. Jordan Walker, a batter later, got the Cardinals on the board. Paddock's first pitch to him is whacked on a line to the left center field gap. That's down, and that is bouncing to the wall. Here comes Burleson home to score easily, and Walker's into second base, trading places with him. Back-to-back doubles to begin the Cardinals' fifth inning. Two batters later, Brian Torres would put the Cardinals on top. Paddock to the plate, first pitch to Torres is whacked deep to right field. Backing up is Benson, and he will turn and watch it sail over the right field wall. Two-run home run, Brian Torres. And he has put the Cardinals on top, 3-2 here in the fifth. But the Reds weren't done. Seventh inning, Reds trailing, Matt McClain again with one out in the seventh.
3: And swung on and hit well by McClain, left center field. There goes Victor Scott, the second, back to the wall. Gone! That one is out of here for the second home run of the day for Matt McClain.
2: That tied it at three, but then the Cardinals came surging back in the eighth. Sam Maul was on to pitch. He would give up a leadoff single from Jose Fermin. Nolan Gorman, a base hit right behind him. Runners at first and second. With nobody out, Victor Scott tried to drop down a sacrifice bunt, and here is our change the outcome play of the game. 1-0. Bunted, there it is, toward third, picked up by Maul. They go to third, threw it away, down the left field line. The run will score. The Cardinals have the lead, 4-3. In from left, Lede picks it up, and Scott ends up at second base. Maul rushed the throw, sailed it right by Sal Stewart. And St. Louis has once again taken the lead in the eighth. Be listening tomorrow morning to our flagship station at 6:50. If you correctly identify the play of the game, you'll receive two Reds tickets and a dinner for cruise. Easy for me to say. And a dinner cruise for two from B&B Riverboats. Cardinals weren't done, though. They would get one more on an error by Matt McClain, a ground ball off the bat of Ivan Herrera. McClain tried to backhand it, went off his glove. Herrera would reach, and Velasquez would score from third. The Reds would get out of the bases loaded jam from there, but then the Reds went quietly in the ninth, despite a one-out double from Tyler Stevenson. He was stranded at second base. The Reds finished 0-for-8 with runners in scoring position. Cardinals beat the Reds 5-3 at Busch Stadium in St. Louis. They finish off the three-game series sweep. Reaction from the clubhouse, and we'll have the totals when we come back to wrap up the Reds postgame show presented by Cincinnati Children's next on the Reds Radio Network.
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2: Final score, 5-3. Cardinals finish off the three-game series sweep over the Reds with another come-from-behind win over the Reds here at Busch Stadium in St. Louis. Reds will head to San Diego. We'll have more on that in a moment, but first, before we give you the totals, let's check in down to the Reds clubhouse and hear from Reds manager Terry Francona. Tito?
8: Yeah, we were ultra-aggressive. We needed to be, and he knew it, and he just didn't throw where he needed to.
9: I know you're not big on meetings or just the way the weekend went. Is there, what message would you have for this team right
8: now? We talked to the guys after the game just for a minute. And it's just, it's actually the same. It's, you know, when it's the hardest to believe, you have to. And when there's doubt, you got to believe in each other and pick each other up. And, you know, I told him, man, you know, run the bases with your pants on fire and don't leave anything on the field. I just believe that's the not just the best way, it's the only way we're going to get where we want to go. And what I don't want them to do is walking around, you know, like, I don't want this to be a morgue. That's not the way it's supposed to be. I want them just to, because it's hard for us right now. There's a lot of things that aren't going right, but we can make it better, and we will.
9: For Rhett Lauder, I'm sure there are moments that he looked sharp. Did the walks ultimately hurt him, and how far are you going?
8: Yeah, it wasn't just that. It was like, I think he, like, early on, he was like 2-0 on almost everybody. To his credit, man, he fought back and kind of, you know, kept him off from scoring. But, like, in the first inning, he was rushing through everything, and Trey slowed him down and looked better. Just, and we were hoping to get a little more as far as pitch count was, but it's his first time back, and when you throw that many pitches that early, to me, that's harder than having lower pitch innings.
9: Did you see?
2: That is Reds manager Terry Francona talking about his team's struggles, and also Rhett Lauder. Lauder went 3 innings today, did walk 5 in this game. 5 of the 8 walks by Reds pitchers came from the starter, Rhett Lauder. Meanwhile, the Cardinals did not walk a batter. Here's the totals. For the Cardinals, 5 runs on 6 hits, no errors, 12 left. For the Reds, 3 runs, 10 hits, 2 errors, 7 left. Winning pitchers, Ryan Stanek, 2-0. Sam Mall, the loser, 1-5. Riley O'Brien with his 17th save of the season. This game was played in 2 hours and 41 minutes in front of 31,335. Now the Reds will continue the road trip. They will head to San Diego and battle the Padres in the first of a 3-game series tomorrow night. Left-hander Andrew Abbott will be on the mound for the Reds. He's 4-3 with a 4.06 ERA. Right-hander Walker Buehler starts for the Padres, 3-3 and a 4.53 earned run average. First pitch, 9:40. Airtime, 9:10. Cincinnati time across the Reds radio network. That's all we have for today. Thanks for listening. For Chris Welsh, our on-site engineer here in St. Louis, Brian Doherty, our studio producer, Drew Westerheide, back in our network headquarters. I'm Tommy Thrall saying thanks for listening. We'll talk to you again tomorrow night from San Diego. Once again, final score, Cardinals 5, Reds 3. Good night from Busch Stadium in St. Louis.
0: Get ready for 2 big days of great live music in downtown Ligoti on the new Pavilion Stage. 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

0: Saturday night, June 20th, they're back again by popular demand. 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It's time for pickleball. 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From singles to doubles, mixed leagues, men and women, and kids of all ages are invited to get your team together and spend the weekend. Prizes will be awarded to the top teams in each division. Sign up today by visiting the Davis Community Hospital Facebook page or website for all the details. Food trucks will be on hand, and spectators are welcome to come out and join in the fun. The DCH Pickleball Tournament is set for June 26th through the 28th at the Longfellow Park Courts in Washington.
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0: Della Lefty in Boston. I'm Bosch. Cody Johnson's on the way next. Do you like your bank? Well, despite getting some pretty underwhelming perks, seems Americans are sticking with their banks for the long haul. Yeah. In fact, a new survey finds that a lot of people still use the same bank they've opened their very first account with, and on average, folks have been with their bank for about 17 years. So how about you? You know, I've been with my bank for years too, yeah. You know why? It's all about those free pens. Gotta love those free pens, man.
1: 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We are The General.

0: Zach, John, King, get to drinking. I'm Bosch, keeping you company today. So if you're the kind of person who always finds yourself petting a cat, science says there's a reason. A new study found that people who feel emotions more intensely are especially drawn to cats for comfort. Why? They say cats are calm, quiet, and low demand. Just a few minutes of petting a cat can lower stress hormones, they say, and create a sense of emotional reset. You know, I totally heard that. I try to pet my cat Chloe often, but I have to ask her first. Yeah, sometimes it's got to be in writing. I mean, come on, Chloe, give me a break. Cats are so finicky.
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1: News this hour from Town Hall. I'm Mary Rose. Iran has launched missiles at Israel. Tehran says the missiles are in response to an earlier attack by Israel.
2: Israeli officials say the attack is a necessary retaliation against Iranian-backed Hezbollah after terrorists fired into northern Israel earlier in the day. The Jewish state defends its weekend strike on Beirut's southern suburbs, calling it a response to that Hezbollah fire. Lebanese officials say the strike hit a residential building, killing two. Israel maintains it's simply responding to ongoing threats.
1: That's Ken Lorman reporting. Australia has had three fatal shark attacks in 4 weeks.
3: A shark attack in Australia kills a spearfisher Saturday. It's the country's third fatal shark attack in 4 weeks. Police say the 35-year-old was spearfishing with family in Western Australia. Authorities suspect a 15-foot white shark was responsible. This spate of fatalities is unusual in a country that averages just under 3 shark deaths a year. On May 24th, a spearfisher was attacked on the Great Barrier Reef. A week earlier, a 13-foot white shark fatally mauled another spearfisher. In January, a 12-year-old boy died after he was mauled by a bull shark in Sydney Harbor. I'm Julie Walker.
1: Nebraska Senator Republican Pete Ricketts tells the Salem Radio Network he is just back from a forum in Singapore.
4: It really was a great opportunity to meet with our Indo-Pacific allies, and in particular Secretary Hegseth gave a great speech about how we want to work with our partners and allies. We need them to step up. And then he gave shout-outs to all the countries that are stepping up. Japan, for example, is increasing their defense spending, and they are changing their laws so they can sell, for example, ships to our allies in the region. Korea is stepping up their defense spending. They want to take over more responsibility for their defense.
1: More at townhall.com.
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1: Here's your forecast from the ABK Flooring Weather Center. 30% chance of a scattered shower tonight. Overnight lows at about 70 degrees. Showers and thunderstorms are going to be likely on your Monday as tomorrow's highs reach 84. Tuesday, rain likely once again, maybe a thunderstorm back in the mix. Highs Tuesday at 87. And Wednesday, a scattered shower still possible. Midweek highs will reach 91 degrees.
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Riley Green would change my mind. Riley Green did announce he's added more dates to the Cowboy As It Gets tour. That tour will extend into the fall and wrap up on the 10th of December. Gary Allen, Kenny Chesney, after Shaboozey.

0: Kenny Chesney with Carry On, brand new music from him. Morgan Wallen, the duo Low Cash, coming up here in just a moment. Now, back in 2018, the U.S. Postal Service released a batch of 12 million Mr. Rogers stamps, and they sold out almost immediately. They just released a new printing of Mr. Rogers stamps that hit Postal Service's offices just this past week. So if you need to get some more forever stamps, you may be able to pick up some Mr. Rogers ones if you do stop in.
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8: Here's your forecast from the ABK Flooring Weather Center. 30% chance of a scattered shower tonight. Overnight lows at about 70 degrees. Showers and thunderstorms are going to be likely on your Monday, as tomorrow's highs reach 84. Tuesday, rain likely once again, maybe a thunderstorm back in the mix, highs Tuesday at 87. And Wednesday, scattered showers still possible. Midweek highs will reach 91 degrees.
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0: Low Cash with Wrong Hearts. Let's check some birthdays for the 7th of June. Dave Navarro from the Red Hot Chili Peppers is celebrating. So is Liam Neeson from Taken, Emily Ratajkowski from Gone Girl, NBA legend Allen Iverson, ladies man Tom Jones, survival man Bear Grylls, Michael Cera from the movie Superbad, former Vice President Mike Pence, Mick Foley from the WWE, Bill Hader from Saturday Night Live, and he could be the MVP of your fantasy football season coming up this year, Christian McCaffrey. Carl Urban from The Boys also celebrating today. If it is your special day today, happy birthday. I hope all your birthday wishes come true this weekend.
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4: Here's your forecast from the ABK Flooring Weather Center. 30% chance of a scattered shower tonight. Overnight lows at about 70 degrees. Showers and thunderstorms are going to be likely on your Monday as tomorrow's highs reach 84. Tuesday, rain likely once again, maybe a thunderstorm back in the mix, highs Tuesday at 87. And Wednesday, a scattered shower still possible. Midweek highs will reach 91 degrees.
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0: The man who played Lieutenant Dan in Forrest Gump, Gary Sinise, he stars as Gary in the music video for that new song, Stephen Wilson Jr. with Gary. Good stuff for the weekend. Thank you for spending a little bit of your weekend with us. Now, according to AAA, the national average for gas prices across the U.S. of A. is $4.26 per gallon. Be a little tighter this summer if you're going to do any kind of traveling, but you'll get there. Make a few sacrifices, maybe not so many fancy coffee drinks in the morning. You can afford it. We got this.
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1: Students who can read by the end of third grade are 35% more likely to graduate. 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
3: News this hour from Town Hall. I'm Mary Rose. President Trump was in New Jersey when word of the attacks came. Correspondent Laura Winters reports.
4: The president really wants to make a deal with Iran and appears to be trying to de-escalate the situation. He tells reporters at Axios and Fox News that his message to leaders in Iran is this: you've shot your missiles, that's enough, get back to the table and make a deal.
3: Doug Burgum, Secretary of the Interior, says one of the first orders that President Trump signed when he took office for a second time was to clean up the nation's capital. He says Americans visiting for the 250 celebrations this summer will definitely notice a difference.
5: When President Trump took office, one of his first executive orders was make D.C. safe and beautiful, whether it's, removing 152 homeless encampments and relocating the unhoused, whether it's reopening parks, fixing fountains, tuning up monuments, doing replantings, eliminating over 1,000 graffiti sites, plus doubling the size of the U.S. Park Police and helping drive crime statistics to an all-time low in Washington, D.C.
3: He was a guest on the Salem Radio Network. There are reports that foreign-linked social media campaigns may be shaping local fights over U.S. data centers. Correspondent Ken Lorman reports.
6: Multiple AI industry groups, Republican lawmakers, and policy watchdogs are alleging China-linked accounts are amplifying opposition to data center projects online, prompting calls for a congressional probe. Supporters warn such funding can mask foreign

0: influence, spread misinformation, and threaten critical infrastructure planning and local economies. Ken Lorman reporting.
1: The horse that won the Kentucky Derby earlier this year won the Belmont Stakes. Golden Tempo came in first in Saturday's race at Saratoga Springs. More on these stories at townhall.com.
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3: Here's your forecast from the ABK Flooring Weather Center. 30% chance of a scattered shower tonight. Overnight lows at about 70 degrees. Showers and thunderstorms are going to be likely on your Monday as tomorrow's highs reach 84. Tuesday, rain likely once again, maybe a thunderstorm back in the mix. Highs Tuesday at 87. And Wednesday, scattered showers still possible. Midweek highs will reach 91 degrees.
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Pour me a drink. It's Post Malone and Blake Shelton. Hello, my name is John Glenn. Weekends are proof that life is meant to be with our good friends going on great adventures. Thank you for taking us along with you on this weekend adventure. Brad Paisley, Jordan Davis after Luke Combs.

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0: Jordan Davis would turn this truck around. Chris Young, Sam Hunt, Luke Bryan with Country and She Knows It coming up here in just moments. Now that it's summertime, it's officially watermelon season. I love a tasty watermelon. Oh, to pick the best melon, look for a dried or brown stem, not a green stem. The field spot on the belly of the melon should be buttery yellow, not white. If it's white, it was picked too early. And look for webbing or warts on your melons. You know how the cantaloupe kind of has that webbing on there? Yeah, if you see that on a watermelon, that's a good sign that it's nice and sugary.
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0: Here's your forecast from the ABK Flooring Weather Center. 30% chance of a scattered shower tonight. Overnight lows at about 70 degrees. Showers and thunderstorms are going to be likely on your Monday, as tomorrow's highs reach 84. Tuesday, rain likely once again, maybe a thunderstorm back in the mix, highs Tuesday at 87. And Wednesday, a scattered shower still possible. Midweek highs will reach 91 degrees.
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0: Luke Bryan and his latest is called Country and She Knows It. Keith Urban, the new artist Alexandra Kay, coming up here in a moment with her new song called Straight for the Heart. Now, we are 2 weeks away from the next holiday weekend, okay? Juneteenth is Friday, June 19th. Father's Day is Sunday, June 21st. The 21st of June is also the first official day of summer.
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2: 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Here's your forecast from the ABK Flooring Weather Center. 30% chance of a scattered shower tonight. Overnight lows at about 70 degrees. Showers and thunderstorms are going to be likely on your Monday as tomorrow's highs reach 84. Tuesday, rain likely once again, maybe a thunderstorm back in the mix. Highs Tuesday at 87. And Wednesday, scattered showers still possible. Midweek highs will reach 91 degrees.
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0: In her early teen years, she was obsessed with fast-pitch softball and dreamed of playing collegiately. She was on track to make a team. And then she started focusing on music. Alexandra Kay was straight for the heart. Some good sounding stuff for your weekend. Oh, this is not good for some men. Men who completed 40 or more push-ups. This is a recent study. Have a 96% lower rate of cardiovascular events over the course of the next 10 years compared to men who can only manage 10 or less in a push-up session. Yikes, I got some work to do.
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